Lebowski soundtrack on the decks. And I was going to, I think I'm going to put the Nina Simone song from that flick on. I love that fucking movie. Shout out to the Coen brothers. Shout out to the dude. And also, if you've never read the book, The Dude and the Zen Master, well, go to your bookstore and get it, because that's a good one. It's a long recorded conversation that was transcribed from Jeff Bridges and Bernie Glassman, Zen Master. And they sit in this Jeff Bridges' ranch in Montana and have a conversation for 5 days, and then they turned it into a book, and they basically just talked about how the dude is a Zen master. And there's a whole chapter on a chapter called The Rug Really Ties the Room Together, and there's a chapter called That's Just Your Opinion, Man. And it is my opinion, and it is a superior qualified one, that it is a fucking great book. Also, this is a fucking great movie. So let's listen to some of the wonderful music put together to accompany that goddamn awesome film. Also, prior we had, speaking of awesome films, and Suspiria, it's not the first time you've heard me talk about it, and it won't be the last. Little bit of an obsession with me, but evidence of good taste too, maybe. The Thom Yorke score for, oh god, and I'm going to say this wrong, Luca Guadagnino's remake of Suspiria. God damn it, I love that score. And so that was not the title track, but close to. Suspirium from Suspiria. Yeah, and what else do we have? We have Blonde Redhead 23, and Suspiria, and we had Tangerine Dream, and we had Pulp I Spy, and we had, I'm buffering you guys. Am I a bot? What's that all about? Just kidding. Okay, now I'm getting cheesy. Radio Valencia, thanks for listening to the meanderings of this hag's hot mind, and I'm gonna get on to some music, I assure you. And here you go. Take my word for it.

Oh, Nina. So good. Okay, that was Nina Simone off the Big Lebowski soundtrack. I got a bad and that ain't good. And that was preceded by Little Blondie. And that was preceded by... preceded by Kraftwerk, I think, and something else. Uh-oh. Now we're testing my memory. Uh-oh. You like that anxiety-provoking music in the background? What's she gonna say? I don't know. In fact, I don't know most of the time. To quote Michael Scott in The Office, sometimes I start a sentence and I don't know where it's going, but I'm gonna find it along the way. Is that true? Okay, from that, I do know what's coming next on the decks, and it's the Smiths, and you're welcome. Hagri Happy Hour Radio Valencia. After that, we'll have some Echo and the Bunnymen, probably some Herb Alpert and the Tijuana Brass, and whatever else I feel like, and I think you're gonna love.

know, someone just asked me. Who's that? I'm here to tell you, it's Herb Alpert and the Tijuana Brass. Hey, you're listening to Hag Riot, Happy Hour, Radio Valencia. And that was Herb Alpert, the Tijuana Brass. Hey, surprise, surprise, it still is. I really like this record, so I'm going to keep it playing where I can hear it. And I think that you probably want the same thing. Oh my God. What wonderful news that we are of such like minds here. Radio Valencia is celebrating 16 years here recently. Salty 16. Sweet and sour. Salty, spicy. Creepy, crunchy. 16. Wow! Happy, happy birthday, okay? So, on that note, we had Echo and the Bunny Man with Cutter. We had, so right now we have Herb Alpert and the Tijuana Brass. And let's see, we had the Smiths. You just haven't heard it yet, baby. We've got the Brass Are Coming. And now we got On the Decks coming up after this. We got some Electric Jug. Because like I like to say, nothing says what the fuck is going on like a little electric jug. So we're going to get some Rocky Erickson and 13th Floor Elevators Rolling, and then some LCD Sound System, and then who knows what else. But you know what I know? That's going to be good. I'm straying from topics today because there is ample topics to choose from, and a lot of them I wish they weren't topics right now. And so I think that I'm going to throw another topic on the there that is spectacular music because we need it. And so but I will say, just some heads up for Rad Events, Sunny in the Sunset is playing a show for Sunny's birthday, I think releasing a record this Saturday up in Guerneville, and then also an amazing art show that I'm in. Just want to invite you to it. We're doing a little cocktails and walk through this art show at Southern Exposure with the Space Program. The show is called Lexica. It's pretty good. If I don't say so myself. I do say so. If I don't, then I mean to. Tonight over at Gray Area, Subset is doing their BYOB, Bring Your Own Beamer. Started by, is it Rafael Lozano? Is that the right name? I'm getting the artist name right. I don't know. A bunch of, you know, some friends of mine, some colleagues, and then just some really amazing people who have been involved in the AV scene going back to like rave days, an old club cult, like old club culture, doing really rad interactive laser and CRT and LCD. Which will have an LCD sound system come up here in a second. But anyways, all kinds of different rad, beautiful projection art to check out. That's tonight at Gray Area on Mission 7. Is it 8 to 10? I think it's 8 to 10. If you show up at 8 o'clock, you can get in. So, you know, give or take. But look, you know, grayarea.org. You can get the info there. Anyways, let's see what else I got up my sleeve. Ooh, really cool event also at Gray Area this Saturday. Daisy Chain from Cyberspace. But Ambrose Tataris, like this rad drag virtual reality performance. Just like kind of mind-bendy project that Ambrose has been working on for like 2 years or something with curator Wade Wallerstein over there. So that should be pretty good. There's a matinee and an evening one. I'm doing the matinee because I got the artist talk at night. But anyways, that's enough, I think. What else? You guys, I know there's more, but anyways, have a beautiful day. Saying goodbye to you. Jesus Christ. I'm going to put on LCD sound system. Someone cut me off. I'm drinking horchata and I'm liking it too much. I don't know. Hag Riot happy hour. It's anyone's guess. Also, I'm putting on 13th floor elevators, not LCD sound system, but I am putting them on after that.

0: OMG. It's OMD. 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And speaking of maneuvers in the dark.
1: Music for your tape recorder.
0: Or after dark? I don't know. Let me see. Let me check for signs of life on the waves. Let me see if I'm not alone in the studio. One moment. Just see here. There you go.
1: I hope you will enjoy it.
0: All right.
2: Can you hear me?
0: I can hear you.
2: I can't hear me. I just hear music.
0: Well, this isn't something I can help you with. You're going to have to turn the volume up over there. You see? Can you hear?
2: I can now.
0: Great. Can you guys hear? I don't know if you can hear.
2: Yeah, I'm pretty sure they can.
0: No. You can't be sure of anything these days after hours.
2: No, you can't. We could be speaking under the void.
0: Yeah. I speak for these imaginary strangers. Yeah, in case you were wondering.
2: Imaginary fans.
0: Imaginary strangers.
2: Strangers, okay.
0: Tell me more about the imaginary fans after hours.
2: I can hear them cheering.
0: This is taking my mood way down into the toilet, guys.
2: After hours, I ruined it after the tamale and
0: orchard. You didn't ruin anything. You didn't ruin anything. We're gonna go into the cosmic nihilists part of the show, and you know it is a full moon in Pisces, and it is a lunar eclipse tonight, and it will be a blood moon, and starting in 2 hours, guys.
2: Can we see it from here in California?
0: Well,
2: I know they can see it in the Southwest, like Arizona and New Mexico.
0: Well, that doesn't concern us, because what I want to know is what's going to happen with the fog. And it remains to be seen. It's supposed to be the best eclipse. I've told you this. It's supposed to be the best eclipse viewing, for another 23 fucking years, but we might not see it because of fog.
2: That's crazy.
0: Mm-hmm.
2: That is crazy. Well, we'll manifest no fog.
0: I'm not. No, you don't. No.
2: That doesn't work.
0: The internet astrologers say do not manifest on an eclipse.
2: Oh, really? Okay, I didn't know that.
0: I have. You guys, I'm feeling. A little disoriented by the tamale and the horchata, and then the head spinning, confusing things coming out of this fine man's mouth, because I know I have told him this before.
2: Probably. Don't manifest on an eclipse.
0: I also don't use the word manifest, okay. Because every bitch that used that word with me turned out to be crazy.
2: Yeah, no, you're right.
0: Yep. So,
2: doing on that QAnon hole back in the day.
0: No, they did not all, but no. But yeah, some people sure lost their fucking marbles.
2: They did, yeah.
0: Yeah. Anyways, I'm keeping it not topical today, okay, as much as possible. But can you tell us what music we have coming up?
2: We have the Beastie Boys coming up next after OMD there.
0: Cool. Yeah. Well, let's listen. Thanks for picking out some songs, no including Telegram.
2: Thank you.
0: Yes.

Well, we are 6 minutes, but if I keep talking or if I talk really slow, then we'll just be 5 minutes to the top of the hour. You're listening to Hagright Happy Hour. The pleasure is all mine. And Radio Valencia has always got you covered with 24/7 radio from the people for the people. And coming up in just a few is All Heck's Broken Loose. I'll hear you next week, or you'll hear me, and oh my God, I drug it out. It's 555. Call your cheesy, witchy friends and tell them to make a wish. Actually, don't. Remember what After Hours and I said? Don't manifest on a lunar blood moon eclipse. Just kidding. This is your favorite cosmic nihilist in the neighborhood, and I don't give a shit, but enjoy seeing the sky turn magical colors tonight if the fog cooperates.

0: Chinese Orlando, stop. 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Call Chinese Orlando, call Chinese Orlando, stop.
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2: change.
3: All Hex Broken Loose. Thank you. Thank you for coming. Thank you for taking the time. Press play. Don't press play. However you happen to hear these words, maybe hearing them live. Cleo Lane, how about that version of I Believe? The Stevie Wonder track. Did I not write any of these down? Well, luckily I know what they were. Cleo Lane, before that, Something Big by Burt Bacharach. Off of the album Something Big. And then started it off with Albert Eiler's Truth Is Marching In, live, I believe in Europe, 64. As a boot, well, I don't, yeah, I think probably Gray Area release from 1990. We're talking about Elia and Elizabeth. Or Elliot E. Elizabeth. I finally got this record. It's a Spanish pop group. Very Brazilian in style. This is a compilation, The World of Elia and Elizabeth on Vampy Soul. Picked it up. Where did I pick it up? Oh, Stranded. That's right. It was used. All right. We're going to check it out on All Hex Broken Loose.

Thank you. So that was Kevin Ayers, the Lady Rachel. First got that on a collection called the Kevin Ayers, like a, just a single LP, the Kevin Ayers collection, C for Miles Comp. It's a good introduction, don't you think? Kevin Ayers, partial genius, at least for a little while, maybe always. But not always. Not always. Never always. Kevin Ayers, The Chills from the Dunedin double 12-inch Satin Doll. Chad and Jeremy, Distant Shores. Chad and Jeremy, they get a bad rap. They get a bad rap. Or you could listen to them a little bit more. That's what I'm saying. Aaliyah and Elizabeth, Soy Una Nube, right? That was awesome. Another beautiful day, the winding days of summer. Dolly Parton died yesterday. I'm very sorry to hear that. Insert Jolene, but I think I gave that record to my daughter. Instead, I wonder how Dolly would have felt about this Polish Grupa Organowa. That's Organowa, Krzysztofa Sadowskiego. That's a 1972 jazz funk rock odyssey. I think she would have enjoyed it. I think she would have liked it a lot. She would have been nice about it, at least. It's more than I can say for some people, am I right? Let's get into this Polish zone. This Polish zone. All hex broken loose.

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Hello. Hello. Thank you for listening to RadioValencia.fm, the place where who are kind enough. Let me come down here with my old records. Why did I use that voice? Like if they were haunted. How about Baby from Donnie and Joe Emerson? Talk about a classic. Talk about a new classic. That's off of the Dreamin' Wild record. Before that, 10 Mile Stereo off of Beach House's Teen Dream, rocking it up like it's the aughts. Dennis Wilson, Farewell My Friend, off of Pacific Ocean Blue. Winona Carr did Please Mr. Jailer. The Sun Ra

The Sun Ra. The Sun Ra and his interplanetary vocal orchestra did interplanetary music. And our Polish friends Grupa Organowa did Straight Life, 1972. Not affiliated with Art Pepper that I know of. Good book, good book. Good book. You know, speaking of Polish, speaking of good books, I'm reading The Tenet by Roland Topor. It's just as neurotic and weird as the movie. It's like, it's very graphic about the daily grind of humanity. So that's what I do in my spare time. And sometimes I'll put on this gong record I'm going to do right now. So let's inject a little whimsy, okay? Would that kill you? Okay, let's do it on All Hex Broken Loose.

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1: All is broken loose on RadioValencia.fm. Let's let it sit in for a little bit. Fabian Ochoa y su conjunto. That was Perita Verde. A collection, not a collection. Huayno sounds from Peru. Guessing 70s? Only. Not too sure. Awa Paulo did Dimo Yao Tata. That was on a record called Paulo Warali. That was on the Awesome Tapes from Africa LP. Binaural Prototype, number one. It was the Art of Noise-esque record I played at 33 instead of 45 for a minute. Couldn't make a huge amount of difference. Some really crazy panning stuff happening in that record. It's a found record from somebody at Concentric Circles. Mystery. 12-inch. All sorts of, who knows, relics, future visions, etc. And Gong did Fohat Digs Holes in Space off of Camembert Electric. Best Gong? Are we taking votes?
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1: Hey, that's, I just mentioned Chad and Jeremy. What are the odds? I really didn't plan that. Life is filled with mysteries.
0: These are KHJ magic key holders. One of the keys will win.
1: So, queued up record from Marion Brown in Sommerhausen, side A. See you around side, end of side. No, I'm not going to go crazy with it. It's not the full length. It's beautiful stuff, and it's on All Hex Broken Loose.

community festivals, as I said before, because I always encounter this entity and object in these poetry readings. It's called Against Bourgeois Art, War on the Horizon. A ship with bloody sail. Andy Young slips on his Chamberlain appeasement getup. He got from years listening to the CP hype Martin Luther King. Is there somebody out here to record this? The U.S. being thrown out the front door. The Russian bear charging through the back door. My man suddenly clearly an apologist for new style colonialism, telling us we can't fight in the U.S. Those centuries of our dead are buried here. Oceans of our blood have fertilized a black nation in the South. Is there someone here to get this down? Can I get a, like they say, witness? An eye that can see through this here? In Jimmy Carter's snake oil show, there is a room nobody talks about. Steel door, fumes seep underneath. Inside, blood and hair on the floor. Bones stacked in the corner. Photos of Goering, Goebbels, Joe McCarthy, and Nixon in the nude, trying to put helmets on their pecker woods. Will somebody put this stuff out? You walk through a museum,

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As wild a motherfucking joint as America is, somebody should get this shit down, otherwise no one will believe it. Get it down. Get it on the record. 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

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He is an artist. He is a poet, Poe 9-2. His work is about everything. 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

paper. 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They do not know. They fight knowledge with abstraction and think they cool because they talk to themselves. 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They think their shit is profound and complex. But the people think it's as profound and complex as monkey farts. 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
1: nich sometimes. Sometimes. What can you do? Anonymous, the band, record from 1976, that was reissued back in 2013. I remember they're getting it and being so blown away by what a great record it is, like an overdriven Fleetwood Mac, but cool songs. It's a really good record. So good, I couldn't tell which song that was, if that was We Got More or Sweet Lilac, because the grooves are like indistinguishable. Thank you, Machu Picchu. I'm pretty sure I gave you a bunch of money and you never made another record again. I think that was true for a lot of people. Is that the right guy? I don't know. Long time ago. We've all done regrettable things. Haven't we? Some people, more than others. Anonymous. Before that, Ladies WC, To Walk on Water, Tapazuki, Man, a Warrior, self-titled. That would be self-titled, title track. Maria Baraka, along with David Murray and Steve McCall, did Against Bourgeois Art, a 1982 record on India Navigation. Recently, I just noticed the door was open, and it wasn't a minute ago. Siri. That was Mana Warrior. Maria Baraka reissued down Modern Harmonic. Marion Brown, Dance Number One. Okay. I'm just about done. A few more tracks. I recently bought a couple of $5 or $10 records from the collection of Tom Verlaine, and now I'm going to play them. He had somebody took care of his estate and sold off some of his records or all of his records. And I bought a couple, including this. They're both a little just your 60s exploitation style records. This one is from Nick DeCaro, and he does a really nice version of Caroline Now, which is why I was looking for it. The other one is some sort of Moog orchestra thing. Cute. I mean, it's not like it's his 13th floor elevators copy or Coltrane or something, but you know, it's a fun little anecdote. It's a fun anecdote.
2: Politically motivated vandals are believed to be responsible.
1: Let's go for it.
2: 28 Johnson & Johnson sex machines in a Baltimore County funhouse last night. The sperm, so valuable to the government, was left untouched.

0: Hello.
1: Happy Saturday. It's kind of a dreary day here in the Mission, which is odd, but it's like muggy. But we're here. Maybe I just think it's hot because I'm drinking hot coffee at the moment. But welcome to Broadcast from Limbo. I'm your DJ, Jasper. I have an interesting one for you today. I went a little rogue and just kind of threw in a bunch of random shit together. We're starting out with some new wave. Forgive me if it's a little basic to those who are more in tune with the new wave stuff. I never got super into it. I've only touched the surface. So forgive me in that regard, but still some good music. So stick around. I am patiently, not so patiently, watching the World Cup, and by watching, I mean looking at the Google overview and like staring at it and being anxious for, sorry, ES Beats, if you are listening to this, I'm rooting for Norway. ES Beats will be rooting for England, of course, which I respect, but I'm going Norway. I'm sorry. I want to avenge Mexico and I want Norway to win. I'm sorry. So I'll be giving some live updates on that. I don't have any streaming service that'll let me actually watch it because I'm cheap as fuck and don't have a lot of money, so I'm not going to pay for it. So I'm just going to stare at the Google screen. So, you know, what better way to absorb sports than just staring at numbers, you know? So, yeah, let's get on with the show. I don't have much to say other than that. I have some things I want to share later on that'll be more relevant to the music around it. So I'm kind of saving my yapping time for that, because there are some songs on here that have some interesting background to them, or at least one of them in particular. So anyways, thank you for listening. I'm here till 6 p.m., if you can believe that. I'm usually here every week and on Saturday, specifically between 4 and 6 p.m. Next week I'll be out, unfortunately, but I'm here for today, and I'll be here the following week and after next. So we're always here, usually, so stick around. My name is Jasper, this is Broadcast from Limbo, and you're listening from Radio Valencia, Transmissions from the Mission. Thank you so much for listening. On to the next.

What's up? So I took a while because I wanted, first of all, a lot of those songs were suggested. The last one's dedicated to Daniel because every time I've played Safe as Milk, you go, "Are you playing Draw a Boogie? Playing Draw a Boogie?" And I'm like, no, I'm not. So I hung out with him like all day yesterday. So again, he asked me the question, "You should play Drop a Boogie. Why haven't you played Drop a Boogie yet?" I was like, "Okay, I'll play some," because we were listening to some Captain Beefheart and Zappa together. So I was like, "Fine, I'll do it." Actually, he didn't ask me. He was like, "You should do it," which I guess isn't asking. It's more suggesting, which is different. Played that for him. Also, Birdhouse in Your Soul, dedicating that to my roommate and best friend, Joaquin, who made an appearance a few weeks ago on the show very briefly. They Might Be Giants is his favorite band of all time. So when I told him, I'm kind of doing like a new wave thing, he was like, and I was like, "Do you know much about new wave?" He's like, "First of all, my favorite band is new wave." And I was like, "Oh, sorry, my bad. Yeah, I had Cemetery Gates stuck in my head like a week and a half, 2 weeks ago. And I was telling Jack, a dear listener, that I hate how catchy that song is because Morrissey is so pretentious in that song, as per usual, but it's like more apparent where he's like correcting a girl who's like, "You didn't make that up. That's such a..." I'm like, that's fucking Morrissey to a T. Life During Wartime, during COVID, like the very towards the beginning of COVID and like throughout COVID, I got really obsessed with the Talking Heads. And I remember I was going to junior college at the time and I would listen to Life During Wartime. And then Ton of Love by Devo. I listened to Freedom of Choice while I was at USF. I was a philosophy student. I was taking modern philosophy, which is like philosophers from like the 1500s to like 1800s, basically. And it was one of the hardest philosophy classes I've ever taken. And I remember feeling so stressed out about that class, and I would be listening to Ton of Love. Is one of my favorites off that album. I'd be listening to Devo. It would make me feel a little better. Then I played some Oingo Boingo, which I think I've mentioned before. I always fuck up Devo and Oingo Boingo. They sound very similar to me. I prefer Devo, but, you know, we'll leave it at that. I used to listen to Grey Matter, too, when I was listening to Devo a lot. Nothing to Fear is a great album. I like that album of theirs. Played some more Cocktail Twins. I've played them before. They're one of my mom's favorites. She's not listening today, unfortunately, but I will tell her that I played 50-50 Clown, and she'll be very upset that she wasn't listening, so. So, what I'm going to play next requires a bit of an intro. So, I'm going to play a song called I'm So Happy When You're Near by The Shags off of their one album, Philosophy of the World. Now, if you're not super in the know, The Philosophy of the World, I'm reading off the Wikipedia, is the only studio album by the American band The Shags, released in 1969. It has been described as both among the worst records of all time and a work of accidental genius. The Shags formed at the insistence of their father, Austin Wiggin, who believed his mother had predicted their rise to fame. Philosophy of the World was recorded in 1969 in Revere, Massachusetts, and released in limited quantities by a local record label. It received no attention, and the Shags disbanded in 1975 after Austin's death. The Shags had no interest in becoming musicians and never became proficient in songwriting or performing. Philosophy of the World features bizarre songs with badly tuned guitars, erratically shifting time signatures, disconnected drum parts, wandering melodies, and rudimentary lyrics about pets and families. Over the decades, Philosophy of the World developed a cult following, circulating among musicians and attracting fans.

including NRBQ, Frank Zappa, and Kurt Cobain. After it was reissued on Rhonda Records in 1980, it received enthusiastic reviews for its uniqueness in Rolling Stone and the Village Voice. So, I love bad music. I love bad music more than anything. And this is, like, top bad music. So bad that it's good. They even said, this is another interesting thing, like, when you look at, it's very Trout Mask Replica adjacent. Though there was more technical skill, I would argue, behind Trout Mask Replica, given, I think, Captain Beefheart is a genius. But apparently they tried to recreate it. Like, they tried to retune it and kind of refurbish it, and they could not recreate whatever the hell they were doing. They were so unpredictable with what they were doing in the studio that the girls did, like, these professional, like, studio guitarists and drummers were in there, and they're trying to recreate it, and they're like, we cannot. They gave up. I think this is, like, in the 80s. They were trying to do it, and they just couldn't. And it's such a weird, bizarre... I have a reissue, for the record. I have a reissue. This is not an original. The original goes for, like, thousands of dollars. I don't have that type of money. But it was a one of 300 release, like, fairly recently. They re-released it in the 80s. But if you find it first press, there's only... So on the Wikipedia, I was reading before the show started... They basically, the father paid whatever record company to print 1,000 copies, but he only distributed 100. So those 900 copies are kind of just lost. So that's why if you find original press, it's like worth tons of money, because A, the story behind it is insane, and B, there's such limited pressings. And I often wonder that weird little, like, I always wonder, like, if I find a local musician who's super niche, and I tend to like local artists. San Francisco has a very good music scene, in my opinion. It's too small, should be bigger, but we'll get there. But I wonder if, like, when I buy their albums, I'm like, am I buying something that 20 years down the line is going to be, like, super rare? Like, I'm not into record collecting for value purposes, but I did pick this up, this re-release, for $40, which I think is pretty cheap considering it's on a nice green vinyl. And it's not remastered. It says it was originally pressed, and you'll be able to hear that. I don't think there's any way you could remaster this. So I wanted to give it some background. Basically, I was talking to Daniel about this. I was like, do you think I should play some Shags? Because we were also listening to the Shags yesterday, and he was like, yeah. It's like the best product. It's like the best thing that's come out of child abuse. And I was like, yeah. But it's just so a little more background. So I want to add this. So Austin, their father and producer, when he was young, his mother had read his palm and made three predictions. He would marry a strawberry blonde woman. He would have two sons after she had died. And his daughters would form a popular band. And the first two of those predictions came true. And in a sense, I think the third also came true. They're very, like... you know, they're very... I would say... they're pretty well known, at least in my heart. You know, they are pretty well known. I don't know if they're still alive. I don't know what they're doing. Apparently, they did it all because they were like, we don't want to insult our father by not coming out his wishes. And in the weird tidbit, in the last thing I'll say in the Wikipedia, is apparently when they came into the studio to record, the, like, studio producer, the guy there, was like, they smelled like cows. Like, they smelled like farmland, which is, like, a weird thing to remember. Like, you must have stank so bad. Like, I know it smelled crazy in there. What are you going to do, though? So, yeah. This is Broadcast from Limbo. We're here till 6. I have a ton of other stuff to play. That's why I was waiting for that section to yap for like 5-10 minutes. gets a little weird from here on out, which is how I prefer to keep my shows. So if you're interested in that, follow me on Instagram at Broadcast from Limbo. I'm here every Saturday between the hours of 4 and 6 p.m. when we're live from Radio Valencia, Transmissions from the Mission. Here is the Shags. I'm so happy when you're near.
off of Philosophy of the World. Thank you for listening.

0: I'm turning your mic on.
1: Okay.
0: Howdy.
1: Howdy.
0: That was Touch My Tutor by Ween off of Pure Guava. Touch My Tutor. I'm with The Alchemist, which I'm very happy. I feel like Saturdays are kind of hard because we were just talking about that. There's so many things happening on Saturday. So, like, I haven't seen ES Beats in a hot minute because obviously he's so entangled with the World Cup, reasonably so. It's his country. Yeah, so I was very pleasantly surprised when The Alchemist walked in. So you will get a live set of Conflux Cornucopia Cerebellum Cocktail Hour. There we go. Ah, I'm getting better every week.
1: No, I'm not a cornflakes guy.
0: We were just talking about a few shows ago, I played, what is it? Tiny Tim.
1: Yeah.
0: We were just talking about weird, creepy songs that have, like, sound, like, kind of weird.
1: Yeah.
0: What was the song you brought up? It was You're My Sunshine.
1: You're My Sunshine, which is a very dark song. And most people don't think of it that way. It's like, because it's the first verse is very pleasant and light. But it's the, if you leave me to love another, you'll regret it till your dying day. It's really a dark song. Yeah, it's about, like, don't you fucking cheat on me, bitch.
0: We've all had, you know, crazy exes.
1: Oh, yeah. It's like, okay. Oh, man. How do I get out of this?
0: Yeah.
1: How do I make it her idea?
0: God. Who hasn't been there, unfortunately?
1: Oh, God, I know.
0: We should do a set where it's all creepy.
1: I'm into it.
0: Cheery.
1: I've got a real. I've got a creepy version of that song, and I've got Robert Plant doing the creepiest version of Hey Joe I've ever heard.
0: Really?
1: Oh God, it's yeah. Hey Joe, where are you going with that gun in your hand? It's like, and then it gets like all sick and suck it down. It's like. Oh, it's like he took Hey Joe and Machine Gun and put them together in one song.
0: Yeah, it almost sounds like a Pink Floyd version. Like, careful with that axe, Eugene, is kind of the vibe I'm getting. I love that song. It's my favorite Pink Floyd song.
1: I'm starting off with Pink Floyd tonight.
0: What are you playing?
1: Set the Controls for the Heart of the Sun.
0: Oh, that's a good one.
1: Ding, ding, ding, ding, ding.
0: I played Astronomy.
1: Domini.
0: Yeah, I played that a hot minute ago. They're just that early psychedelic period of theirs. Fantastic. I got heat from someone, some rando. I can't even remember. I told them Umagama was my favorite of theirs, and they're like, that's their worst album. I'm like,
1: are you kidding me? That's so wrong. So, first off, it's two albums.
0: Yeah.
1: You got a live album, which has got some of the most amazing versions.
0: Yeah, Careful With That Axiogene.
1: Controls for the Heart of the Sun.
0: Yeah.
1: It's just fantastic.
0: Because that's still the Syd Barrett era, right?
1: No, it's the Syd Barrett music, a lot of it. He's been in the hospital for whatever number of years, and David Gilmour's already playing, so they've already, but they haven't done metal yet, even.
0: Mm-hmm.
1: They haven't even done metal. They haven't done, of course, Dark Side. They haven't done the major hit that they already did. And then, the other stuff has got a lot of. They each have their own. There's like four different things.
0: Yeah, they each did different. They
1: did their own little
0: sections.
1: Thing.
0: Yeah.
1: Several species of small furry animals gather together into a cave and get grooving with a pick. It's amazing.
0: There's this one song on that album I love, and I think it's a. What's his name? Hold on. It's the Sisyphuses are amazing.
1: Yes.
0: And then I love Grandchester Meadows. That's another creepy, weird song.
1: Yeah, and then The Narrow Way is really good.
0: The Narrow Way is very good.
1: Really, it's actually probably the most solid. Probably the most solid musically as far as
0: they had the live Sausageful Secrets. Yeah. Sorry.
1: God. Yeah, Sausageful Secrets. Yeah.
0: Well, we're going to end on some Wesley Willis, which if you don't know about Wesley Willis, he's unfortunately a schizophrenic who basically would just like bring up a keyboard and start like pressing buttons and would start singing about like literally the most random things. And he notoriously wrote Rock and Roll McDonald's, which is one of my favorites. There has to be a punk cover of Rock and Roll McDonald's.
1: We'll find it.
0: Oh, yeah.
1: We're not willing to do it.
0: That's a good idea. Rock and Roll McDonald's. I remembered that song last night because I was with my friend Daniel, who you've met before.
1: Yeah,
0: he's visited a few times. We were at Burger King, And for some reason, that song came up in my head. That was in a, sometimes it's so weird when you're so into music. Like, I played She Wants Revenge earlier. Yeah. Tear Her Apart, I think that's the song I played.
1: Oh, that was a great track.
0: Yeah.
1: Oh, man, yeah. So it's like, it's so dark. It's like, I'm going to lean up right and whisper in your ear. I'm going to pull you tight and kiss you on the... And then I'm going to whisper in your ear, I want to tear you apart.
0: Oh, it's...
1: Yeah,
0: it's,
1: give me chills. I love it.
0: But I was, like, sitting, because I was kind of doing a new wave thing, and that's kind of new wave-esque. It's from the early 2000s, so it's not truly new wave, but, like, I was laying on my couch, and I was putting this together, and I was like, what's that song? I want...
2: What's that fucking song?
0: Yeah, it gets stuck in your head, and then I was like, it's something about tearing her apart, and I looked it up. And finally, or I Googled album cover with Lady.
1: I've done it so many times, and I have so many music. My music collection is huge too. So I was like, I'm like, what is that song? I know I have it. I can't remember the artist's name. I can't remember the name of the song, but I remember how it goes. I remember like three lines of music. I type it on Google. What are these three lines? Oh, that's it.

Now, the great thing about the James Bond films is the amazing music from the James Bond movies. And only the finest performers get a chance to do a James Bond theme. And people like Tom Jones. People like Tina Turner. People like Aha. Only the greatest and most enduring bands get a chance to do a James Bond theme. That's sad because so many brilliant performers have never done a James Bond theme. It's amazing. People like Neil Young.

0: Second Chance. 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
1: Hey, James, come up to my place. 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
0: Never did one. People like Morrissey.
2: Oh.

0: Who else?
1: Tom Waits.
0: Tom Waits would be good.
2: I saw a pirate with a leg, a Chinese horse with a stabled peg, a chimp with a monkey dancing in the rain. Then I saw old James Bond again.
0: Anybody else?
3: James Brown.
0: People like R.E.M.
4: Hey, James Bond, you got a gun. 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
0: Never done one. But my favorite would be Bob Dylan.
5: He's everybody around. 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With a satellite with a laser beam and everyone had a scream, wouldn't you?
0: Weird. 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

0: key. 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I live in a house on Nowhere Street in a town called LSD.
1: Here's a little number I wrote the other day while out duck hunting with a judge.
2: Quack.
1: Fuck you very much, the FCC. Fuck you very much for fining me $5,000 a fuck, so I'm really out of

Dear Mr. Bush, for heroically sitting on your tush, for Halliburton, Enron, all the companies who fail, let's send them a clear signal and stick Martha straight in jail. She's an uppity rich bitch and a

0: Magoodle, high five set on the super heterodyne. 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Oh, sharp-eyed Magoo, with a fine print. Let's see now. Plug preamp jack into amplifier input. You don't know that. Hang down, you don't. Oh, hand me the screwdriver, Waldo, you dear boy.
1: That's all right.
0: Amplifier connects to speaker.
1: Play on.
0: Quiet, Waldo. Why, the boy needs help. He's not well. Turntable connects to...
1: But on!
0: Don't disturb me, Waldo. That boy's been alone too much. Oh, a child could build this do-it-yourself hi-fi set. Let's see now. Put record on turntable and turn power switch.
1: Yeah, but on!
0: Oh, there's so much service noise. I can't hear the music. What orchestra is this?
1: I'm trying to tell you, Unc. You plugged in the washing machine.
0: Oh, great balls of fire. So I have rippling rhythm. Non-detergent jazz. Cool, man. Cool. Well, now let's see. If I turn these wires around... Oh, blasted washing machine. What's the matter now? Well, I'll stick my head in and...
2: Plug me down into the wire with the filament.
0: It looks all right to me. Maybe this wire. Oh! Ow! Oh, the... Oh!
1: Your nose is lighting up, Unc. It must be the wrong wire. Try this one.

0: That's corny.
1: Waldo, you poor boy. No appreciation of the finer things. You confuse the time you don't.
2: The book says, turn base control for more bottom.

0: Junk? Yeah, that's the most!
1: A wonderful reproduction. Magoo, you are a sound genius. Just like the book said, it must be the orthophonic curve.
0: Marilyn who?
1: Oh, Waldo, you do need help. You are so sexy.

0: be the speaker cabinet. Can't be the hi-fi set.
1: They're tearing down the building next door, Runt.
0: Well, I'll put a stop to that, Waldo. I tell you, can't do Magoo take steps in the... Hey, down there! Mind being quieter? Quiet, please! Quiet and quiet! Thank you. Oh, those eyes. Listen to those eyes. Oh, it must be around 30,000 cycles on a hi-fi cycle built for two. Now, who else but Magoo could hear 30,000 cycles? You can? Well, well, a hi-fido. Just a little joke, Fido. Just down, you beast. Your master's voice. Back on the paper. Waldo, listen to that frequency response.

Yes. This was composed for me by Sir Adrian Boggs. 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Good sort, Sir Adrian. Rare discrimination. An idiot, but a true artist.

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You can't beat old Johann Ludwig and Wolfgang. 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

0: So pleasant. 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
1: Ow!
0: That'll teach you to keep your nose out of my business, Waldo. I'll turn this knob.
2: Pumping Jehoshaphat and distortion and feedback.
3: That's the vacuum cleaner.
0: Oh, yes, yes. So it is. The vacuum cleaner.
2: Waldo! Where's Fido?
3: I don't know, Unc.
2: Where is that? Oh, no, no, no. I've told that dog to stay away from that vacuum cleaner.
3: I'll get him out, Unc.
0: He went in a sheepdog and came out a Mexican hairless. All right, Fido. 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

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Oh, Magoo, you coined a phrase. Magoo, perfect high fidelity. You're a scientific mastermind. 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

the fight song of my old alma mater, University of Wormwood Scrub. Good old U of WWS, class of 03. Fight, fight, fight. Wormwood, Wormwood, love thee. 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

0: Oh, what's that? 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Oh, my. Feed the canaries, Waldo.
1: Sure, Unc. Here, Dickie Bird, have a sandwich.
0: Two canaries and a dog are so much trouble. But the hi-fi book said I should have two tweeters and a woofer. First class. I wonder if it's worth it. I can hardly hear the music. Oh, there it is. Listen to the multicellular tweeter. So tweet, tweet, tweet. The exponential horns are braying and playing. Good balance and full dynamic range. I'll turn up the volume control.
1: A telephone, though.
0: Now, who could that be? Hello? Magoo speaking. No, not Ogilvy. 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

gentlemen of the old.

0: You can't do this to me. Disturbing the peace. 30 days in jail. The dad-blasted judge. Dead-headed policeman. Listen, I have friends in high-fi places. You'll hear from my lawyers. Distortion and feedback. And you will, too.
1: You tell them, Mark.
0: The public just isn't ready for high-fi. Oh, and I had a

good afternoon, San Francisco. All right, let's hear it for Cheap Pooch. Sexy show. All right, folks, welcome. My name is Rocker Smooth. For the next 120 minutes, we are going to ascend.

see you all. Hey, so I'm going to get that first mistake out of the way right now. We're going to start off with our officially unofficial theme song, which is John Conley's Theory by the 24/7 Spies. And then we're going to start off with we have a female-led show, which has kind of been the MO recently on the show. And then we have the 10 new songs of new bands that I don't know. Some might be good, some might be bad. We'll find out together. And then we have a really strong, solid rock finish. So I'm really excited. Alright, let's get it on. Let's see if the Spies is gonna play.

Welcome back here to The Balcony with me, Rocker Smooth. Hey, by the way, if you are listening online, you are awesome. And if you're following online, for some reason, it's not allowing me to update my songs. It just says that it's I Want to Be Yours by John Cooper Clarke. And the show is not the Cheap Hoot Show. This is Rocker Smooth, The Balcony with Rocker Smooth. All right, so we started off with John Conley's Theory off Gumbo Millennium. Then we heard The House of the Rising Sun by Dolly Parton off 9 to 5 and Odd Jobs. And then after that, we heard her goddaughter, Miley Cyrus, who I'm a massive fan of, with Party in the USA. And then Heart of Glass, the Blondie cover. That was live, by the way. All right, we're going to hear some more female-led rock. No, actually, this is just straight-up pop right here. Congratulations, Taylor Swift. I'm a fan. That was fun. Oh, let's not do that again.

Welcome back here to the balcony with me, Rocker Smooth. That was The Primitives. I bought that when I was in London. I think I was like 17. And that was one of the bands that I brought back. That and Bross. That was another one of the bands. And Ofer Haze, she's the singer on the Eric, Me, and Rakim song Paid in Full. All right, so we started off the set with Shake It Off by Taylor Swift off 1989. I'm a big fan. Then we heard Don't Crash the Car Tonight by Mary's Danish off There Goes the Wonderland. Oh, sorry, There Goes the Wonderstruck. And then we just heard Crash off Lovely by The Primitives. All right, I got two more female-led ones. I'm going to go ahead and pre-sell them, and then we'll just get into a little bit of... and then I want to play two songs for somewhat rainbow songs for gay pride. All right, this is Drunk, and I Don't Want to Go Home by L. King and Miranda, and then Lady Fingers by Luscious Jackson off Electric Honey. 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We'll be right back.

back here to the balcony with me, Rocker Smooth. So that was Weezer off Pinkerton. That was Pink Triangle. The dude fell in love with this chick, and he didn't realize that she was a lesbian, and he found out because she's wearing a pink triangle on her shirt. I love that one. And before that, we heard I'm Always Chasing Rainbows by Alice Cooper. You know, I love clever album titles. This one is so clever. It's obviously not clever. It's Alice Cooper Goes to Hell. Love it. All right. And then, so now we're going to hear, I think it's like 8 songs. And these are songs I just skimmed. I hope they're good. Like I said, but I want to go on this journey with you. We're on this journey together. I want to hear some new stuff. I got tired of people complaining about there's no new rock. There is, you know, like I've said a million times, 90% of any genre sucks. You got to find the 10%. So, I like these first two, though. The band is called... these aren't the same. The first one is Alpha Whores, and the song's called Same Team, and then it's Super Heaven with Sponge. We'll be right back here at the balcony. New rock!

Yeah. Oh my God. That's why I do the show. That is some badass new rock right there. Woo! All right. Okay. I hope the next three are that good. I doubt it's going to happen. Like, I mean, really, those were all stellar. First one, same team, Alpha Whore. That's Alpha Whore's. Sounds like old grunge. And then we heard Sponge by Super Heaven. Super Heaven. Straight up good rock. And then we just heard Take Your Aim by Rocket. Oh, I cannot wait to go home and hear more of that Rocket album and that Alpha Whore's record. Those three right there were just absolute bangers. Okay, let's see if the next three hold up. You're listening to The Balcony with me, Rocker Smooth. This is Birds off Never Enough, and it's off Turnstile. Oh, also, sorry. Super Haven was the album. Super Haven. Sponge was the song. Jar was the album. Take Your Aim was the next one. Rocket was the band. Take Your Aim was the album. This is Birds with Never Enough off. Sorry, Turnstile. The song is Birds, and the album is Never Enough. I'm going over this over and over again, guys, because none of my songs are getting put on the website. So if you're watching while you're listening and want to know what song it is, normally it would tell you. So I'm just doubly backselling it. I'm that broadcaster. The score is 58-59, and I'll just keep saying it over and over again. We'll be right back here at The Balcony.

0: right, welcome back here to the balcony. Okay, that was Loud Bark by Mannequin Pussy. Not a fan. We're going to hear the next one. Like I said, we're going through this journey together, folks. All right, this is Rip Off by Mama off Household Name.
1: So pay the price.
0: Oh, sorry. You can hear the music from the makeout room next door. Sorry, let's start that again, guys. Hold on one second. Sorry. There we go.

Welcome Back Here to the Balcony. That one I like a lot. I knew I would. That was Rip Off by Mama off Household Name. Okay, so these next two I've actually heard. I've heard a little of them. This is Eka Vandal. Cruising to self-soothe and Bleed But Never Die. Off Looking For People To Something. It doesn't say the rest of the album title. We'll be right back here at the balcony.

Oh, yeah. Welcome back here to the balcony with Meat Rocker Smooth. You just got your face rocked off. Thanks for listening, everyone. You're a part of the nerd revolution. You're a part of the resistance. We started off with some new rock. Cruising to Self-Soothe by Eka Vandel. And then we heard Bleed But Never Die by Eka Vandel. And then we heard Mermaider by Metalocalypse. That was Death Clock off Metalocalypse, the TV show and album, Brandon Smalls. And then we heard, I'm so late to the game. We just heard some Melvins off Stoner Witch. That was Revolve. You just got rocked out. You deserve a little break. We're going to hear a nice little fun song, and then we're going to hear the new Violet Grohl and the new Starcrawler, which are so short but so, so good. We'll be right back here at the balcony. And then we're going to hear some more rock. Glad you're with me.

it. Okay. That we. All right. Thank you, guys. So I'm Rocker Smooth. Welcome back here to the balcony. We heard Hot in the City by Billy Idol off Billy Idol. Then we heard Thum, T-H-U-M, by Violet Roll off Be Sweet to Me. She's going to win a Grammy. Mark my words. And then I think she's going to end up touring with Lily Cornell, whose record also dropped this year. And then we just heard, by the way, the new Starcrawler, which I play every week because it's only 2 minutes long. And I'm such a fan. That's called On To You. The album is called On To You Also. Not On To You Also. It is also called On To You. And that is the only single that we have received yet. Okay, we're going to hear some three from... okay, hold on. Let me fix this real quick. Okay, we're going to hear... Yeah, I'm not even going to pre-sell anything. Let's just rock out. Remember when I was playing Miley Cyrus and Dolly Parton earlier? That is the vanilla before the chocolate. You heard the rock earlier, so get ready. This is a little vanilla, but it'll get rocking. We'll be right back here at the balcony.

welcome back here to the balcony with me, Rocker Smooth. You just heard a lot of rock. All right, let's do a little back sell for you. All right, we heard Shame in You off Alice in Chains. Off Alice in Chains. That was their third record. I think most people probably call it the tripod record because it's the three-legged, it's the three-legged dog on the record, the yellow fluorescent album cover. Where's the bed music, man? Come on, come on. And then we heard Get Born Again. The last two songs Alice in Chains ever recorded together, by the way, were that one, which is called Get Born Again, and the last song was called Died. You can't make this up, man. All right. So, Shame in You off Alice in Chains. Get Born Again off The Music Bank. Yes, that was off The Music Bank. It's also, just that one. And then, this is a cover someone sent me. My buddy Mike Beard sent me this. There's an album out called Dirt Redux. We're going to play it, I think, in a couple weeks. Or the songs I like. It's basically Dirt. A bunch of metal bands cover Dirt in the same, order and everything. This is Rooster by Howling Giant. Never heard of them? Hope it's good. We'll be right back here at the balcony. And then we'll hear some more rock and we'll close it out. Glad you're with me.

was awesome. That was absolutely awesome. Howling Giant, Rooster, Alice in Chains cover off Dirt Redux. Let's hear some classic rock. We only got 15 minutes left. Thanks for listening, folks. We'll be back next week, hopefully.

thank you, the cult off Electric Aphrodisiac Jacket. And then we're going to hear one of the most underrated Led Zeppelin songs ever. And then we're going to finish it off with some Smashing Pumpkins. This is Darlene off Coda, Jelly Belly off Melancholy. No rhyming necessary on that one. And then we'll hear some De La and, time permitting, Slim Whitman. Thanks, guys. We'll be back next week here at the balcony. Thanks for listening.

guys, we got to keep going. That song is awesome. Most of you probably didn't know it. It's off Coda. That was their last record. So we'll be back at the balcony next week. This should be a 5-minute jam. We'll see it. Well, you can hear me next week, and I'll be thinking about you.

Yes, that is notoriously known for being one of the most incredible, hardest songs for them ever to play live. Like, all right, we'll be back next week. This is a Roller Skating Jam.

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Down, down, down, down, down, down, down, down, down, down, down, down, down, down, down, down, down, down, down, down, down, down, down, down, down, down, down, down, down, down, down, down, down, down, down, down, down, down, down, down, down, down, down, down, down, down, down, down, down, down, down, down, down, down, down, down, down, down, down, down, down, down, down, down, down, down, down, down, down, down, down, down, down, down, down, down, down, down, down, down, down, down, down, down, down, down, down, down, down, down, down, down, down, down, down, down, down, down, down, down, down, down, down, down, down, down, down, down, down, down, down, down, down, down, down, down, down, down, down, down, down, down, down, down, down, down, down, down, down, down, down, down, down, down, down, down, down, down, down, down, down, down, down, down, down, down, down, down, down, down, down, down, down, down, down, down, down, down, down, down, down, down, down, down, down, down, down, down, down, down, down, down, down, down, down, down, down, down, down, down, down, down, down, down, down, down, down, down, down

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Homeboy has expired and gone to meet his maker. This is a late rapper. They be stiffed, bereft of life. OGs, rest in peace out. Metabolical processes are of interest only to historians. My

0: yo.
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0: What's that, yo?
1: Go through his clothes and look for the bling.

0: The first secret, remember to include her.
1: We women often feel left out. And sadly enough, some of the men who could have been famous have made this error to their sorrow. If you want to lose a sale, all you have to do is leave the woman out of the picture. Never make the mistake of ignoring a man's wife or his secretary. If you do, the minute you leave, she'll kill your sale. But deal her in, and she'll help you to close. Including her means to include the things that she is interested in. She's built differently than men. She actually sees things differently and even smells things differently. No wonder most women object to cigars. They are physically much more sensitive to odors than men. When a woman wants to know whether something is good, she smells it. Instead of fighting this natural urge, why not suggest to your women prospects, "Do me a favor and smell this. You women know what is just right. Tell me what you think." And women do know what things should smell like. For instance, clean clothes should smell like sunshine. And every woman knows that. When gas clothes dryers first came out, the manufacturers interviewed women the country over to find out why their product was being resisted. Women told them gas reminded them of dirt, bad odor, and death. A formidable threesome. So, instead of arguing with the women about those deep mental images, the manufacturers launched a triumphant ad campaign which agreed with her. It headlined over the pictured gas dryer, "Even your nose tells you gas-dried clothes are better than sun-dried." Remember, a woman can see with her mind twice as clearly as you can. Francis Galton, nephew of Charles Darwin, conducted a scientific study which proved that women are by far the most adept at mental imagery. So don't be afraid to use adjectives when you talk to women. Tell them stories, paint a picture, and don't be surprised when they ask, "What color is it?" How often you hear a woman ask a car salesman this question first? Because motors and wheels are important to men, you men make the mistake of trying to change our subject. Think of it this way, and you'll see why we women think the way we do. We wear cars and furniture and houses just as much as we wear clothes. If I were an automobile dealer, I would line my showroom with mirrors and put big signs on the cars saying, "This color will become you," or "Try this on for style." A sensational ad put out by the producers of an expensive car follows the words of Elizabeth Barrett Browning's love poem, "How do I love you? Let me count the ways." Not one word of the copy is wasted on cylinders or RPMs. Instead, it tells woman about the delight she will find in its eye-pleasing beauty, its luxury and spaciousness. The car, according to this ad writer, is incredibly quiet and has extraordinary handling ease. Not one word is said about stupid women drivers. And to cap the whole ad, the woman standing by the car is wearing a two-piece dress designed to match the automobile in color and elegance. A short time ago, I overheard a young salesman calling back on a request for a drapery estimate. "Do you want to buy some draperies?" he asked. The customer on the telephone replied with, "Well, I just wanted an estimate. I don't know whether I want to buy just now." "Well, call me when you decide you're ready to buy," the salesman said disgustedly and hung up. "Do you want to buy or don't you?" He had given his prospect a positive and a negative choice, and himself a 50-50 chance for a no sale. Always give a woman two positives to choose from. Whenever possible, talk about color. Never discuss whether or not she wants to buy. Ask her which of the colors is her favorite. List them for her. A little show business is so important here. Don't say yellow, say spring daffodil yellow. Tell her it's your favorite, too. Ask her what color she's going to use it with. Then tell her you'll be in her neighborhood at 3 o'clock this afternoon to assist a lovely lady who is going to choose from some beautiful new colors. You will save the hour from 4 to 5 for her, so she can hold up this spring daffodil yellow in her own living room and see how it will blend with her rug. And when you make the house call, you talk about how long, how short, how thick, how narrow, jotting down on your order pad each decision she makes. Once she has decided something, don't argue with her. Write it down. Agree with her. Tell her she has wonderful judgment. Get excited about it. Then ask her if Thursday of next week will be soon enough to make the delivery, or would Wednesday be even better? Hand her the pad for her okay and her instructions. Each time you have asked which, never what. I know a fantastically successful decorator who opens his home calls with, "Oh, what a lovely home you've created here in this house. It reflects you. I can see you have outstanding ideas. Now let's see how we can develop them so that this house will express even more of your unusual charm." The secret here is that women actually think of themselves as houses. Their bodies are the houses of mankind. They prepare a cradle, a nursery, a home for the baby. The family comes home to the woman. So the house and the home she creates in it are truly her. Now that's why the colors must look good on her. The drapes should bring out the blue of her eyes. And this explains, too, why a woman gets so unstrung when something goes wrong with the house. She is the house. Women are interested in odors, in color, and in being attractive. Oh, I know you're thinking, oh, every woman wants to be pretty, but this is not what I mean now. Women in homes must have attraction power, like a magnet. While a man thinks of a house as a haven, the woman is interested in buying things which will help keep the attraction of this haven in full force. Being able to serve more delicious food is one way, or making the home more comfortable or beautiful. She also wants to be attractive to her husband in the sense that she is valuable to him. Women are also interested in safety. She wants to protect herself, her home, her husband, and her car. And rightly so. From the moment a child is conceived, it's dependent upon a woman for its safety. Girls are much less reckless than boys, and insurance companies offer them auto coverage at a lower rate. Men buy convertibles, but women believe convertibles are not as safe as sedans. Consequently, most women prefer sedans. Can you show her how your product in her favorite color, smelling good, will help her to realize these goals? Can you help her to keep her children well, warm, safe, and save money as well? If you can, gentlemen, you have the first secret well in hand.

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1: You know, thank you. One night I was doing a gig at the Village Gate, and one of the songs I sang was this one, I'm in a Mood for Love. Well, after finishing my act, I sat at a table with some friends. When a pretty lady came over to me and she said, I just love the way you did my song. I'm Dorothy Fields. I wrote I'm in a Mood for Love. Well, can you imagine what a thrill I got? The best part of it was I didn't even know she was out there. Had I known, I probably would have blew it. Well, a few months later, I heard she had passed on. Well, I'd like to do that song for you now. So, Dorothy Fields, if you can hear me now, I hope you enjoy your song once more. I'm in the mood

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0: Do you occasionally have a bit too much to drink? Well, you should listen to the Maldoror and Dr. Junk show. We'll get you home from the bar safely. Here's an actual recording of us dropping off a longtime listener at his very doorstep. Let's listen, shall we?
1: This is letting itself into his home. And you're in.
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1: Be careful. Sleep on your side. You all right?
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1: All right.
0: 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Dr. Junk and Maldoror are not actually responsible enough to make sure you get home. No civilians were harmed in the making of this promo. The Maldoror and Dr. Junk Show, just shut the door. It'll be fine.

This is Smelly Kelly from Red Meat. And when I'm in San Francisco, and that's all the fucking time, I listen to Radio Valencia because they play that good roots shit. God bless you. Take care. Say hello to the childrens.

clink, no more to drink. 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

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He sang for the band Large. Keep on whipping it up.

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0: 呱呱呱呱呱呱呱呱呱呱呱呱呱呱呱呱呱呱呱呱呱呱呱呱呱呱呱呱呱呱呱呱呱呱呱呱呱呱呱呱呱呱呱呱呱呱呱呱呱呱呱呱呱呱呱呱呱呱呱呱呱呱呱呱呱呱呱呱呱呱呱呱呱呱呱呱呱呱呱呱呱呱呱呱呱呱呱呱呱呱呱呱呱呱呱呱呱呱呱呱呱呱呱呱呱呱呱呱呱呱呱呱呱呱呱呱呱呱呱呱呱呱呱呱呱呱呱呱呱呱呱呱呱呱呱呱呱呱呱呱呱呱呱呱呱呱呱呱呱呱呱呱呱呱呱呱呱呱呱呱呱呱呱呱呱呱呱呱呱呱呱呱

0: The possession of one's mind by the devil is a horrifying specter. 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
2: I Love Me. Song written in 1923. Can't remember the writer. Song by Mr. Irving Kaufman. Jeanette Records, number 5152. When people...

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Oh, I love me, I love me, I'm wild about myself. 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I like myself with such delight, I takes me right straight home each night.

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I know a girl who has the boys proposing by the dozens. Among her list are rich and poor, and even one lone cousin. But when she talks of love to me, I treat her with disdain. I loudly shout, there's someone else, and then

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It's on Friday night from 10 to midnight and beyond. Who knows how late we run. I, Dr. Howland Owl, don't always know. 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

Well, hello, Casbah Club listener. How are we doing today? This is your selector, King Rat. I am here at the Casbah Club, supposedly on Tuesdays, but I have missed pretty much the entire summer. It turns out I had a lot of stuff going on Tuesdays, and I could never get in here. I kept missing shows. It wasn't my choice, but I did. But the summer is over, and now we're rolling into fall. Maybe I'll be able to get in here more often. I hope so. That first tune was a band called Little Barry. Song was Lug and Hurt, Little Barry out of Nottingham, UK. And kind of a cool little groovy tune to start off the show today with. I'm going to just keep going into the next track I have queued up for you. I have a bunch of stuff that I've sort of been saving up to play on the Casbah Club show. And so I kind of have a lot of choices here today. But anyway, the next one I have queued up is a band called Sean Lee's Ping Pong Orchestra. Great name for a band, in my humble opinion, Sean Lee's Ping Pong Orchestra. This tune is called Kiss the Sky.

Hey, hey. So that was 12 minutes of music right there. Four songs, about 3 minutes each. Worked out nicely into a quick set of rock and roll. We started off with Sean Lee's Ping Pong Orchestra doing Kiss the Sky. And then we had Memphis's Teen Mortgage doing that cover of Whip. Oh, I'm sorry. Teen Mortgage are out of D.C. Teen Mortgage are those two guys from D.C. Band is they are doing a cover of Devo's Whip It. First cover song of the day. We'll see if it's the last cover song of the day. I do love to play covers on this show. After that, we had The Heavy Eyes. They are out of Memphis. That song was Troublesome Priest. And then the last one, Iguana Death Cult, doing Guns Out. That's a new song by those guys. I think they're pretty fun. I hope you like them. And yeah, here we are. Lovely fall afternoon over here where I live. I don't know about where you are. But it's very nice. I love fall. I get to wear long pants and wear jackets. That's all I care about. I don't like summer with the shorts and sweating and all that. Coming up next, English band. Surprise, surprise. This band is called R.I.P. Magic, kind of a electronica duo from London, apparently. This tune is called Swords.

So yeah, I think that would have been a good set to listen to on headphones. I should have mentioned that maybe before I started it. That was a good one to that, particularly that last tune there, by Carcara out of France. But I started off the set with R.I.P. Magic. Song was called Swords, and then we did a little trip hop stuff with Night Bus. Angels Mortz was the name of the song. Two bands that are duos. Then we had Santi Gold, did Disparate Youth. Santi Gold puts out some cool stuff. She's been around, I think, about 20 years. And the album that Disparate Youth came from was about 10 years ago. But still a really cool song. So I decided to play it for you guys. And then that last one, Carcara, band out of France. The song was Anthropia. And I hope you enjoyed it. Coming up next, I have Frankie and the Witchfingers, who I got to see. It was kind of one of those random shows where you don't know who the band is, but you get the feeling they're rock and roll, and you've got the free night, and you're visiting in another city, and what should I do with myself? And so I wandered into Frankie and the Witchfingers, and it was really good. So I have queued up a tune called Futurephobic by those guys, and it goes like this.

Okay, a little bit more of a rock and roll set right there. Started that off with Frankie and the Witchfingers doing Futurephobic, followed it by a band called Gliders. Their song was Steppin' / Tell Me About the Rabbit. I guess that's like two songs that they merged into one song, Steppin' and then Tell Me About the Rabbit. And then we had McCluskey doing a song called To Hell With Good Intentions. And that last tune was James Legg. Song was called Dirty South. Kind of like that one. All right, coming up next, I have one of the best rock songs ever made. I think this is, I'm not saying it is the best. I'm just saying it's one of the best. It's definitely high up there, in my humble opinion, of one of the best songs ever made. And it's called Shove by a band called L7. And the bassist for L7 died in July. And I didn't do a radio show since then, so I haven't really been able to do a quick little tribute to Jennifer Finch. I didn't even know that she went to SF San Francisco State and was in a band with Courtney Love there and Babes of Toyland's Kat Bjelland. I had no idea. I'm a big fan of both Hole and Babes in Toyland. Anyway, this mid-80s San Francisco band was called Sugar Baby Doll, and it featured Jennifer Finch, who then went on to join L7 later in the late 80s. Anyway, this tune, Shove, I'm telling you, is one of the best songs in rock and roll. Here we go.

Okay, so there we had a head bopping set. At least I was bopping my head in the studio to pretty much every song in that set. Started off with one of the best songs in rock and roll, Shove by L7. You got to admit, it's a classic. It's really great. Starts off great, finishes great. It's all great all the way through in the middle. It's a good song. Followed that with a song called Hypnotized by the Notorious B.I.G. I don't play a lot of rap on this show, so when I do, it should stand out. That's a great tune by B.I.G. I always wonder what the B.I.G. stood for. I always figured it was like big into gyros or something, like he really liked gyros. Yeah, and then we had Margarita Witch Cult, a band out of, I think, Birmingham, maybe. Song called Death Lurks at Every Turn. And then that last tune was a Welsh band called Mourn, the Standard Model. You know, I really should get the UK music industry to like kick me some bucks for like playing all this UK music on my show. It's so much UK and Irish music I play. I don't know what that's all about. I guess I just have a type when it comes to tunes. I'm going to pivot ever so slightly to Australia with the next one. It's not a huge pivot. It's a wee pivot. This band is called Royal Headache, and they're from Sydney. And this song is Psychotic Episode.

Okay, so that was a journey of the various styles of rock and roll that one might find out in the world and also just on the Casbah Club show. We started off with Royal Headache, a band from Sydney, Australia, doing Psychotic Episode. And then we had Slate doing St. Agatha, a little bit darker kind of post-punk sound there. Meat Wave did a tune called Brother. That last song, Choking on the on Your Insides, band called MOTO, which stands for Masters of the Obvious, but I'm going to guess nobody ever calls them that. It's MOTO. And it turns out they have been around since 1981, formed in New Orleans in 1981, according to my sources, and I'm currently based in New Hampshire, just up the road from where I am sitting. Pretty good stuff. Pretty good stuff. You should listen to more MOTO, M-O-T-O. Why not? Let's see, another Australian band queued up next. This band is called These New South Wales out of Melbourne. The tune is Cholesterol Heart, God Bless You.

some pretty good rock and roll in that set. I think so. Started off with These New South Wales doing Cholesterol Heart, followed by the Fleshtones, Coming Home, Baby. I saw the Fleshtones in Athens, Greece. It was when I lived in Athens, it was great when American bands came through, because they didn't often come through Athens because it's pretty far away from the rest of the European city circuit, I think. You usually have to get on a plane and fly there. You can't just like have your tour bus stop in on between this big city and that big city. So it was cool when the Fleshtones came. Also, the tickets are always cheap because Athenians don't make any money. I think the minimum wage there when I was there was like a little less than 1,000 euros, which is about, at the time, $1,100 a month. That was like a monthly salary for like people who worked retail or customer service, which is like quite a lot of Athenians, especially people who go out and see bands. So anyway, yeah, so tickets were always kind of cheap. I always enjoyed that. Anyway, yeah, Fleshtones. And let's see, then Slaughterhouse did a tune called Poison. That's probably going to be my favorite song of the show today. That song just rocked. I really liked it. I really should listen to more Slaughterhouse. That was really good. Song again called Poison. And then that last tune was The Hives. You might have remembered The Hives. They were like a big deal 25 years ago or something. Can you believe it was 25 years ago? We had that little garage rock revival featuring The Hives and a bunch of other bands like The Hives. Anyway, that song was Bogus Operandi. It came out a couple years ago. Can we call that new music if it was a couple years ago? I think we can. Anyway, The Hives out of Sweden. All right, so I've got, looks like, 20 minutes left on the show. Let's see how many more songs I can squeeze in. The next one I have queued up is a band called All Them Witches. And if you're paying attention, you will now realize that this is the third band in the show today that has witches in the title. This was not by design. I don't know how it happened. It just worked out that way. I mean, I am living in Witch City, USA, which is really fun, actually, now that fall has come around, because like the Halloweenness of it all is just starting to ramp up to crazy, crazy, crazy levels. I mean, it already is. It's Halloween town year round, but in the fall, it's just nuts. So anyway, next up, All Them Witches. The tune is called Hold Up, Say What?

All right, a little Riot Girl energy going on there. We had, let's see, the first song was All Them Witches out of Nashville. Hold Up, Say What was the name of the song. And then we had the Hempolics. No Ordinary Dub was the tune. They're out of the UK. Santa Cruz's own Scowl did that Whip It cover. I started off the show with a Whip It cover. I'm ending the show with a Whip It cover. Well, it's not quite ended. I have like enough time maybe for one more song after I tell you what you just heard. And after Scowl, we had War on Women, a band out of Baltimore, Maryland. The song was called Malevolence. And that more or less wraps up my show today. I'm psyched to be back. Like I said, I missed a bunch of weeks, but I'm going to try to get in here next Tuesday. I'm going to end the show with another Australian band. These guys are called Nancy and the Jam Fancies, and I do love that name. Nancy and the Jam Fancies. Song is Higher Than Usual. Thank you for tuning in to the Casbah Club Show. I have been your selector, King Rat, and I hope that you tune in again next time. Have a good one.

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0: 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And it's a show about a Bay Area native and a transfer from the city south. 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
2: Sorry, I'm trying to keep a hold of my ears right now because my headphones are hella loud. So yeah. If someone can turn my headphones down, no idea which one they are, but you know, just like slide some down. I don't know. Oh, which one? Oh, I think that's the second one. Nope. Go back to the first one. Nope. The other direction. Go on the other side.
0: This is mine.
2: The first one. Try that first one.
0: Nigga, I tried.
2: Nigga, that first one on that side.
0: This one?
2: Yes.
0: That's Shane, my body.
2: Are you sure?
0: Yes, because I already fucked with that. I'm sorry, y'all.
2: So basically, my ears are just gonna like go off.
0: Your shit is over there.
1: Oh my god.
0: God damn. How you long are you in the studio? I'm so sorry, y'all. We are being extremely unprofessional.
2: First of all, you didn't tell me any of that, so I don't know what you. You know what?
0: Let's,
2: there we go. Hi, everyone.
0: Let's
2: hello.
0: Fucking move past it because we have a very, very special guest today. While you work through your own fucking bullshit, our very special guest is Shane Zaldivar. Mm-hmm. And please say hi, Shane.
2: Hi. So Shane Zaldivar is a transgender educator, she, her pronouns, performer, and community advocate who has called the Bay Area home since 2014. So we're not even going to talk about the before time. Since 2020.
1: We will through the segment.
2: Since 2020, she has served as manager of training and education for the San Francisco Office of Transgender Initiatives, which is the only office of its sort of being in this country. She is the creator of Pop-Up Drag Queen, a public art and drag project. She has performed throughout the Bay Area since 2016 and has performed with Banda Sin Nombre since 2017. Shane is also a member of both the original 2018 cast and the 2025 revival cast of the Compton's Cafeteria Riot Play.
0: If you've not seen that,
2: get in there.
0: I mean, we went last year and it was just absolutely amazing. Breathtaking.
2: Amazing. They give you food.
0: Oh yeah, I didn't eat there.
2: Oh, I took that
0: before.
2: I took them shits down.
0: Damn,
2: they gave you a pancake and a sausage, boy. I was about it, and coffee.
0: Yeah.
2: In 2026, she received the Daphne Dorman Trans Artist Award and a Certificate of Honor from the San Francisco Board of Supervisors for her contributions to transgender visibility, culture enrichment, and public education. Across her work, Shane is committed to using storytelling to foster connection, visibility, and belonging, and she's one of our best friends.
0: Yes. We love Shane, desperately.
2: Yeah.
0: And so,
2: with that being said, today's show, we are really centering talking about trans experience on all different types of level, whether that be from a personal activism level, where Shane has come in to talk about her experiences, whether that be on a more of a macro level, where we're thinking about political systems, institutions, how these things intersect with other isms, such as racism, and thinking about it on very vulnerable personal levels. And all of this is going to be rooted in Shane's experience, with commentary from how we may interact with, how we can be more supportive as allies, co-conspirators. And so just want to say thank you to Shane for coming in and offering.
0: Thank you, Shane.
2: Yeah.
0: This is so important to us. Like, it really, really is. I mean, if you all don't know this, if you're living under a fucking rock, because you also, if you haven't been listening to our show, we talk about these sorts of things. Mm-hmm. Trans people are under attack in America. They are.
2: Mm-hmm.
0: I mean, they've been consistently under attack for years now. Mm-hmm. And with this resurgence of this new shitty and terrible administration coming back into the office, mm-hmm. I mean, it's just gotten worse.
2: Yeah.
0: And so if we do not, as allies, personally as an ally, do not provide a platform to talk about these sorts of things, then what the fuck are we doing?
2: Yeah, we all have to start talking.
0: We have to do this because you know, and one thing that I will always say is that no matter if you think this shit don't affect you, it will.
2: It will.
0: It will.
2: Yeah.

0: ready. I've been getting ready for weeks.
1: As an ally, okay. I've been getting ready for weeks.
2: Do you? And also, we just want to remind people, like we always do, that trans is a riot. It is a march. It is a protest. It is not just about celebrating what we have won, but also talking about what we have left to win, right? Yeah. And so, just want to highlight that the trans march is this Friday. It's my favorite event that happens during Pride. It'll be 6 p.m. on Friday. It starts from Dolores Park and goes all the way downtown. Definitely come. We'll highlight some other things after certain segments, but just wanted to start already kicking down the door with just that.
0: Yeah.
2: And with that, you got a would you rather for us?
0: Yeah. I've been working on this would you rather for a minute. So I was like trying to finagle it somehow.
2: Finagle.
0: Yeah. Okay. So let me see if I've got it right. Okay. So would you rather start a foundation in which you're able to offer like political refugee safety within the U.S.? So like if you are just trapped in like a state that is like definitively going against your rights constantly, and you want to be able to get out, you are like the head of this foundation of this organization that allows people to move into states that like better like fit their support, whatever. Right? Now, mind you, like the intricacies of this could be far more difficult. But yeah, or would you rather that? Or would you rather like be the founder of a new political party that directly more aligns with like who we are? Because we admit that both, you know, the Democrats and Republicans can be very, very skewed and not very highly focused on a lot of different issues. Start your own political party that you know for a fact will gain popularity.
2: We are going to die.
0: Yeah, no, for sure.
2: Yeah. But I just want y'all. That's it. We will be assassinated.
0: Yeah. But you
2: what
0: know,
2: was the first option?
0: But you know for a fact that this political party will like eventually be so popular it will actually compete against and
2: like how long?
0: how long until it's popular?
2: Yeah.
0: I can't say. Like you will just know. Or the first one is you are now like a foundation has been handed to you, like it's created where you are able to. It's a basically a political refugee organization.
2: Yeah,
0: we are able to get people out of states.
2: Yeah.
0: And stuff that are like directly affecting their rights and moving them into other states that will like better help them.
2: I mean, well, the thing is that. With certain states, I mean, this is where, like, do we just create sanctuaries in certain states and just hoard people there? That doesn't necessarily mean safer for the rest of us who are in our little enclaves, right? Now we're sort of, like, giving states to, like, people who can then just weaponize that and all of a sudden come and attack us all together. Like, I feel in the long run, we're just making certain states deeper targets for the federal government. And it's the problem. The problem doesn't go away. Even though we are immediately helping people, we are creating sort of a situation in which now a lot of states will be able to gain power in a way that further like accelerates fascism and actually then puts whatever few states are doing this. Like, really, like, they're really going to be targeted.
0: Well, I mean, in that instance, though, let's just look at, because, like, honestly, I think there'd be a lot of refugees in Texas, hella refugees coming out of Florida. There'd be a lot of people that are just getting the fuck out.
2: Yeah.
0: So that alone will affect the House of Representatives, just because of population numbers alone. So I think that'll be helpful, you know?
2: Yeah, but that Senate... That's
0: no,
2: Senate.
0: The judicial courts
2: are going to be a fucking problem.
0: Yeah,
2: the court systems are going to be an issue.
0: Right.
2: Like I hear that in the House of Representatives, but it heavily like really really gives a lot of power in the Senate and the in our judicial system, which are life appointments.
0: Yeah.
2: And circuit courts where people are just gonna. I might just have to go ahead and give up my own life, I guess.
0: For the political party?
2: I guess I'm going to give up my own life for the political party because I'm going to die. We are going to die. But that is...
0: Probably.
2: You're not going to survive that.
0: Shame. And one of the reasons why I asked this question is because with me and Shane both being from the South, like I personally sometimes feel like a political refugee. Yeah. Sometimes I feel like that all the time.
2: Yeah, I've met people who
0: I fled. I was like, I got to get out.

0: Yeah.
1: And I stand 10 toes down on it.
0: Maybe I'll end up like Assata Shakur. Like, I'll get smuggled out to like Cuba or something somewhere.
1: You better hope.
0: Not Cuba. Somewhere else, though.
1: Sure. Sure. What about you, Shane?
2: I think the instant gratification of helping people with the
1: first one?
2: Foundation feels good for me. Because I know that at least helps people now. And I see your point with the long run. Mm-hmm. But I guess because I'm more attached to people's experience with that now, I'm like, all right, let's just help those people and put them somewhere where they feel safe now.
0: Mm-hmm.
1: Yeah.
0: And I think there's a lot of funding going towards that right now from certain states. It's just the federal government is like really clamping down in ways that like really target the pot of money that's available to expand those services or even continue those services.
1: Right.
0: And I just feel like in the long run it won't achieve the kind of thing we actually need to achieve with just having another political party that rises to power and actually is like doing the work on behalf of people.
1: Yeah, I don't think
0: either one is a wrong answer.
1: No, there is no wrong.
0: I don't think either one is a wrong.
1: This is one of those where like I'm having a really hard time picking because oh my god, like if we did start like a political party that actually puts up a fight against like the Democrats and Republicans and does get elected versus whatever the fuck, what are they called, libertarians? I don't know. Like, you know, it actually like becomes another party, like that is like world changing. Mm-hmm. Because whatever happens in the US like affects the world. Mm-hmm. On the other end, that instant gratification would be really nice.
0: Which one are you choosing?
1: I don't know.
2: I like the second option in that, like, it kind of, like, the way you're describing it now, it, like, insinuates that there's, like, fight associated with it, right?
1: Yeah.
2: Where there's, like, active pushback against what's happening now. So there's more of a guardrail for the folks who would go to those foundations to begin with. And I feel like, historically, that's what's worked. So more of, like, an uprising of sorts, like, collectively. Yeah. So at least in the historical context, there's some... potential for a great outcome if like fight is attached to option two.
1: I will say I think I'm gonna only select option one just because I have a kid.
0: Yeah.
1: And death is imminent with the other one.
0: Yeah, death is imminent. On the come up will be so real though, because
1: the come up will be real.
0: It's like to get to a level that is of where you actually are official party at the federal level, you're gonna have to have so many different wins.
1: Yeah.
0: That gather people and that's gonna be a beautiful
1: And it's
0: momentum.
1: Amazing. It's absolutely amazing, but I'm like, if I was not only if I was childless but didn't want kids,
0: I think it'd be
1: easier for me to make that decision, but I don't see a way for us to be able to cement and solidify a party like that without being hunted down by the
0: CIA. There's no way you're gonna die.
1: Yeah,
0: there's for sure.
1: And
0: for
1: I can't.
0: Like you were, there's only one path. Either you're gonna die or Assata Shakur is gonna be your pathway.
1: Right.
0: That's what I'm gonna hope for.
1: Yeah. I mean, it's almost like Shane said. It's almost like a revolution.
0: It is.
1: That's what you're doing.
0: It would absolutely be a revolution.
1: It's a revolution
0: because we are a two party system.
1: Yeah.
0: You are upheaving that. You are absolutely destroying as norm. It is going to take a revolution.
1: Yeah.
0: Do you want a revolution? There's a revolution.
1: Okay. All right. We're going to get into our first piece of music.
0: Yeah.
1: And just so y'all know, our music selections are actually going to be kind of short today because we have a lot to talk about. Mm-hmm. What are your first plan?
0: Well, I just want to talk a little bit about the playlist because Shane put it together.
1: Yes, you did, Shane.
0: This opening,
1: there's
0: two opening ones I added just because yours go really good with the other segment.
1: Yeah.
0: But they're keeping in line that this playlist is making space for parts of the queer and trans experience that don't always get centered during Pride. And Pride is absolutely, as Shane was putting it, a celebration of joy, resilience, and survival.
1: Yeah.
0: But the queer experience often includes feelings of longing, loneliness, rejection, desire, and the lifelong search for belonging in a world that often tells us people that we are too much, not enough, or simply not who we know and ourselves to be.
1: Yeah.
0: And so this is really hitting on all of those different notes. I've listened to a majority of this. It's beautiful. We're going to start with two songs that I just added at the very beginning. So first, we're gonna have is Love Is by Honey Dijon featuring Camila Wahid. Enjoy, everyone.
1: Yeah.
0: What's happening?
1: You're doing great.
0: I hate this.
1: Is the music up, bro, on the thing?
0: Oh. Shut up.
1: You're doing great.
3: They say say love is love. He loves me platonically, yet romantically I'm floored. His love language is touch, and I need more. They say love is love. They say love is love is the message that lives in my core. I dance for love, I work for love, I am love, mi amor. Agape, Eros, take my hand. Are you sure? No worries, duck and hide when you're by my side. My wonder twin, my best friend, my filia diverse, extended to the metaverse. Love was never meant to hurt. Love is love. Love is a state of mind. What I give is what I get. What I think, I attract. So I think of you, my love. You are a whisper upon my full lips, a crush. Mysterious prince or princess, non-binary, legendary. Your twist is my type. For love, I fight or take flight if you ain't loving me right. I love in a way most ain't ready for. You breathe out, I breathe in. You breathe in, life begins. Now don't get it twisted. I love me some me. I ain't going front. It was a lesson well learned. Scars once earned, now fuel for the only well deserved. They say love is love. Love is an energy, 528 Hz frequency vibrating through me. Loving you is easy. The ultimate test is to love thy enemy, and I love you all. Watch me work this love is the reason my head is held high. DJ Love helped me survive, so I let go. My love has no pride. They say love is love.
4: They say love. They say love. They say love. They say love. They say love.

0: I like what I see.
1: And we're back with Black on Black on Black. You're here with D Fantastic
2: and DJ Queen and me,
3: Shane Zaldivar.
1: Yes. Thank you for joining us, Shane. This is our last Pride Month episode because, to be quite frank, we'll be recovering next Monday.
2: Yeah, so we will not be all
1: We will not be here. Nah. We'll probably do this as a replay.
2: Yes.
1: But I just wanted to let y'all know in case you were like looking to tune in. Nah, we're done.
2: No. I mean, we'll come back afterwards. Like, we'll
1: come back. Yeah. I mean, I'm going on vacation for a couple weeks, but yes.
2: Yeah. I'll come back.
1: Yeah, exactly. So I kind of wanted to go over just like some quick statistics about the trans experience in the U.S. So, as of 2025, 2.8 million people ages 13 plus identify as trans. Among transgender adults, roughly one-third identify as trans women, one-third as trans men, and one-third as non-binary. So it's like one-third each. And this is interesting. So in regards to where most trans individuals live in regions of the U.S., that would be the South is actually the most, with around 722,000 people there.
2: That's interesting.
1: I know, right? I was like,
3: I was expecting that statistic.
1: Right. I was like, I have to say this, right?
2: Are they living covertly?
1: I don't know. Maybe.
2: Interesting. Okay. Yeah.
1: The second will be the West over here with 556,000.
2: Yeah.
1: Then the Midwest, 455,000, and then the last is the Northeast at 411,000.
2: So interesting. I mean, it's the same, like, where majority of Black people live, right?
1: Right.
2: Is in the South as well.
1: Yeah. So. Yeah. And then this is interesting, that kind of plays into that, which has me thinking. The race and ethnicity distribution of adults and youth who identify as transgender is very similar to just the U.S. population overall. So race and ethnicity estimates for adults and, you know, the report that they had reflects trends from prior research that found Latinx people or Latine people, American Indian or Alaska Native, and biracial, multiracial groups appear more likely to identify as transgender than white people, with Black people being the least likely to identify as trans, according to this data.
2: Maybe to self-identify.
1: Right.
2: Yeah.
1: Yeah. There's a lot to kind of dive into that if you want to kind of dive into that. If anyone has thoughts on those stats in particular.
2: Yeah.
1: But I just kind of want to highlight that.
2: Yeah. You know? And so I think what we want to do is like strike a good chord with maybe providing a little bit of statistics and then diving into like real life experiences.
1: Yeah.
2: And so Shane, I want to kick it over to you. Can you tell us a little bit about yourself and your journey to understanding your own gender identity and the nuances of that?
3: Yeah, I think, you know, for me, when I think back of like growing up, I think the instances of just recognizing that I was different was other people telling me I was different, right?
2: Mm.
3: Like, you know, just kind of being more myself and being told like, oh, you're not supposed to do that, like girls do that, or being teased and ridiculed in that way.
2: Yeah.
3: So just kind of constantly being faced that whatever I was doing inherently was not fitting into what I was supposed to be doing.
2: Mm-hmm.
3: And that happened both in Belize, that happened in Florida. These are the places I grew up in. And yeah, just kind of navigating that was hard because like there was a part of me that wanted to fit the bill, you know, when it came to making my family happy, making life easier for myself with connecting with other schoolmates, with being able to have the childhood I saw other kids getting to have. But I was like such a visible and easy target in just the ways that I was, whether it was my voice was high pitched, I was just more effeminate in nature. I lean towards feminine things, and you know, at the time I didn't have the language around transgender. I kind of knew already that I was at that point attracted to men, so that was like more recognizably like the taboo I was holding. So I always felt like I was holding a secret while simultaneously having to navigate what does being myself in a world look like when I'm constantly being told I'm doing it wrong.
1: Right. That's hard. I mean, one of the things that I think, at least like I think we can relate to as Black women, is like there's just this constant fight of like, this is what it's supposed to be like, what you're supposed to be doing. You know, and I know like in the South, like there's this very, very consistent idea of what femininity is supposed to be. And so that just the combination of it all is, mm-hmm. must have been really, really difficult for you, mm-hmm. you know? And it's really interesting to see with little kids how tribalism is, it develops very early on, you know? And I mean, I'm fortunate to say that we live in a place where, a lot of schools and everything are very, very inclusive and not pushing any sort of gender norms or anything like that. Mm-hmm. But does it still happen? Yeah, you know. But it was worse when we were growing up.
2: Yeah.
1: In the 90s, it was much, much worse.
2: Yeah. Yeah. I think we all do get subjected to these like ridiculous norms, right? That are predetermined before any of us ever got here.
1: Yeah.
2: Are ancient and archaic, kind of don't evolve with the times, even though life has evolved, sort of what modern life is, but there's nothing like having not having the language to describe yourself and then having people tell you the language to describe yourself is like it's like a really traumatic thing that I think a lot of kids and younger people go through.
1: Yeah.
2: That adults yeah. also equally go through as well.
1: Yeah.
2: I mean, I'm curious, Shane, because I definitely heard you talk about sort of like you started noticing those differences and like being and cueing into it and being harder to hide. When did you start thinking about it as things you needed to hide? Like, when did you start recognizing that these differences are things that needed to be hide? And how did you, like, just sort of, like, when that started for you?
1: Yeah.
3: I mean, as far back as I can remember, really, because, like, I think, you know, it's as typical and common with, like, you know, queer trans people. Like, you look down the Barbie aisle and they tell you you're not supposed to look at that. Mm-hmm. You know, experiences similar to that, but I remember navigating school in particular, right? Like, as a child and as a young person, like, school is so much of where you spend your time.
2: Yeah.
3: And you're dealing with a bunch of strangers, essentially kids, mm-hmm. but they learn from their parents and, you know, what is it when I go to school and I have to, like, go home and ask, like, content warning or whatever. Like, I have to be like, hey, Mom, what does faggot mean?
2: Yeah.
3: You know? And, like, that word came up for me in my upbringing as young as, like, third grade.
1: Yeah.
3: You know? And before that, it was just like, you know, Shane is such a girl. And it was done in a way that was not warm or inviting, right?
1: Right.
3: So me recognizing that that was the sort of thing that people were going to land on, and mm-hmm. and that came with all the different mistreatment, you know. It was just very early on that I knew that I had to behave a certain type of way in order mm-hmm. to mitigate some of how I was going to be treated mm-hmm. in these spaces.
2: Basically asking for acceptance without directly asking for it, doing the actions to think that bring acceptance.
3: I guess it's more just like being quiet. I think that was really hard about my upbringing. Like, I feel like I didn't have more conversations with other people until later in my life, because I knew if I opened my mouth in third grade with, like, don't get me wrong, like, I'm queer, so, like, at a young age, I'm going to show the signs of being queer, but at the same time, as a survival tactic to avoid getting, you know, mistreated or taunted or, like, and simultaneously have to do cursive and my homework, you know, like, whatever, it was a sense of, like, if I just stay quiet, like,
2: keep my head down.
3: I'll
2: make it through.
3: And I did that for a very, very long time.
1: I'm sorry. That's hard. And in those moments when you found yourself being quiet, was it, you know, were you just trying to find your community or your friends? And did you find yourself trying to, like, befriend more boys, you know, when you were growing up, just to somehow fit in? Or was it like a just whoever?
2: Or was it just keep to yourself, no one kind of thing?
1: Yeah.
3: Those Floridians were rough.
1: I can imagine.
2: Yeah, also in the context of all this being in Florida.
1: Yes, remember, this is in Florida, y'all.
3: Like, I feel like when I started hearing more about the articles of Florida Man, I was like, I knew those people as, like, my classmates, and I know their kids, and so, like, I was like, this is not shocking or surprising. I mean, don't get me wrong, there was, like, a few friendships I would have, but then those would be complicated. So, for example, like, if they were other boys, because there was a likelihood that I had crushes on them. I had to navigate a sort of sense of like, yeah, you're my friend, and I already know at a very young age what it is to be attracted to somebody, and I can't say anything about it.
1: Right, right. Yeah, no, that adds another layer of complexity. Especially when we talk about like kids things, right? Where you're like doing sleepovers, you're doing whatever, right? There's almost like this inherent thought of like, oh yeah, if you have just an all girl or an all boy sleepover, you know, it'd be safe, whatever.
2: My parents were like, never. It didn't matter if it was an all girl.
1: Right.
2: My parents were always like, nope. My mom was like, is there a man that lives in that house? You can't go.
1: Right.
2: You can't go. Right. Is there an uncle that sometimes visits that house? You can't go.
1: Yeah. No, it's sleepovers have gotten complex. I won't dive into that now.
2: That's trauma.
1: One
3: funny experience that comes up for me that I didn't remember but my mom told me about was in second grade. There was a boy, and funny enough, I do remember the crush. His name was Isaac Carvajalino.
2: Oh, he only got full name. Okay, Isaac. If you have to
3: hate me. Let me tell you, those crushes, even at a young age, were intense.
1: Oh, no. I remember my first crush, first name and last name.
2: I do too.
1: Well, they were so uninvited. I'm like, oh, my God.
2: Oh, yeah.
1: Every hug, every
2: stupid. Oh, every conversation. So
1: deeply, so deeply unrequited. Yeah. No, fuck that nigga.
2: Damn, we don't even get the story. You just go ahead.
3: I could be there with you. Yeah, so what ended up happening is that and again, my mom told me this story. I totally forgot. I wrote a letter to him saying how I wanted to marry him.
1: Ooh.
3: And
1: spicy.
3: This is over second there? Grade.
1: Stop. Like, well, it's very cute.
2: But
3: they called the parents in because of it.
1: Right.
3: So they called in his parents. They called in my mom.
1: Right.
3: And it was a whole thing. And this part I didn't know about. Like, I don't even remember writing the letter, being honest.
1: Right, yeah.
3: But it was a situation that they were, like, called in for a conversation.
1: Yeah.
3: I think the other parents brought it up. And my mom was like, they're fucking 6 years old. This is just how they say they care about each other. Like, this is not a reason to take me out of my work.
1: Yeah.
3: This
1: is real.
3: But I mean, if I reflect on myself at that time, I meant what I said.
1: No.
2: You experienced love.
3: But yeah, no, like, that's the type of things that were, like, kind of happening even at a young age where, like, I might have not thought of all the dynamics I think about now, but that's like a version of an example of how it existed.
2: That is fucking intense.
1: Yeah.
2: Well, now connecting that to present day Shane, what motivated you to become involved in advocacy or activism? Was it that letter?
3: My denial from Isaac is why I am an activist today.
1: Yes.
3: No, I think, like, once I kind of got the picture for myself that I am trans, that I'm queer to begin with, not necessarily just trans, that there's still so much to fight for.
2: And what order did it come in for you? Because, like, there's sexual orientation, and then there's, like, did the realization of queerness come first or trans come first?
3: I think for me, if I'm being honest, like, I recognized that I was attracted to men, boys, right away.
2: Okay.
3: Like, I knew, I'm supposed to be, you know, married to Sarah or Jane, and here I am looking at Isaac real hard. And I knew, inherently, like, that was not okay. Once I got the sense of that, I didn't necessarily attach, I didn't know what gender expression was, but I know that I was expressing myself effeminately.
2: Mm-hmm.
3: Like, I could enter into a new school. We moved all the time, so I had new schools. Instantly open my mouth, talk, faggot.
1: Yeah.
3: So, I think in that, there was me just naturally being myself, but for me, I was holding on to, like, I'm gay. The hardest one was Belize, because I went to school there, and it's Catholic schools, and I went to an all-boys school for high school.
2: Oh, God.
3: Mind you, that was my favorite year of high school. Like, fun. I have my best memories there, but leading up to it, like, I remember the panic
2: I had
3: that summer leading to my first year of high school, because I'm like, I know I'm going through puberty right now.
1: Yeah.
3: How the fuck am I going to handle this with these boys next to me in their uniforms?
0: Right. Anyway. I can only imagine.
3: So I held on to
2: this
3: that.
2: Such a traditional queer story.
1: Yeah.
3: But then it was in college when I got to like play with gender expression, like Halloween costumes.
1: Yeah.
3: I did drag.
1: Yeah.
3: And that was a really big moment for me. I remember the first time I did drag, like after I came off the stage, it was like really raw. Like my friends saw me and I kept saying like, that felt so good. That felt so good. They were like worried about me. I get it.
1: Yeah.
3: But even I wasn't prepared for that. It was this overwhelming sense of like, there's something here.
1: Yeah.
3: And at that time, I thought it was drag. So I did drag in Miami, and I came and moved here and pursued drag. Then it was here I learned more about trans people, was exposed to that community, and was like, oh, fuck.
1: Right.
3: Ding, you know?
1: Right.
3: And it was a slow thing. It was very much like, let me try this on. And then it was kind of like, duh.
1: Right.
3: You know? So and that's just how it worked out for me. You know, I think everybody has their different journey of that. And I think when I look back to, like, I think as a kid, I did always think, like, if I could press the magic button to be a girl, that would have been the easiest thing. But that was kind of the only sort of thought I can land on that makes me feel like I maybe had a sense of connection to what I'm doing now.
2: Do you think if you had more exposure to the language around the trans identity and what that looked like, that that would have been a very positive and welcoming and helpful thing earlier on in your life?
3: I think so. You know, like seeing kids having that now, like I, you know there's a lot of like controversy with that. And like, I think being a parent in any situation is just going to be hard.
0: It's hard as hell, man.
3: You know? So like, I can only imagine, but I think for me, being exposed to different figures of that, I think I would have been able to at least explore that earlier for myself. Cause like the moment I would lean into anything feminine, slap on the hand, I'm not allowed to do that.
1: Yeah. Right.
3: So it didn't really give me the room to even imagine that possibility. I kind of saw myself as like, well, I guess I'm going to wear button-ups and, you know, I don't know.
2: The long sigh.
3: You know, like, I have to be a man, so this is what it is.
1: Right.
3: And just kind of have to exist in, like, finding the best possible path of that. So for me, like, finally being gay in college in Miami, that was fun and I had a good time. But there was a whole other thing that happened when I did drag for the first time.
1: Yeah. Right. No, that makes sense. I'm wondering if it was almost like when you did drag for the first time, almost like a sense of like coming home finally, you know? Because I can imagine that you might have felt like, oh my God, like this is it. Like this is actually me. You know,
3: it's so funny because God, the wig I had was dusty. The clothes I had was bad. But I looked in that mirror and you couldn't tell me otherwise. Like I had legs for days.
1: Yeah.
3: That's for sure.
1: Yeah,
3: and I did some J-Lo combination number where I'm just doing this, thinking I'm everything.
1: Mm-hmm.
3: So you know, like there's a video somewhere. But I think it was just internally, even being able to look at myself in a type of light that I just was not allowed before.
1: Right. Yeah. No, that makes sense.
2: And then if you could connect it to how sort of your journey to coming out here and then diving deeper into your flavor of activism and advocacy.
3: Yeah, I mean, the truth is, I think I kind of stumbled on it, you know? Like, I wish I could say, like, oh, yeah, I planned to sell it, but no. I moved to California to pursue cannabis.
1: Yeah, talk about that journey. It's just so funny because I'm amongst all of us, like, I'm the pothead now.
3: Extremely. College was my time. I did it.
1: I'm not high right now. Aren't you proud of me?
0: Babe, do you? You're sober, whatever, do you?
3: Yeah, the original plan was to become a cannabis activist, open a shop in Belize, and, like, you know, really wanted to just kind of settle there and make that work. But then that's what brought me here to Oaksterdam. Oaksterdam alumni, hey. But then I fell in love with the Bay Area and San Francisco and all of its queerness and how I could be that. And so there were points of living here that were really tough, like pick bread off a trash can tough. And like, I was like, I would rather do that then go back to Florida.
1: No,
3: so I made it fucking work. And so things like that, like, you know, I got a job. Pop-up drag queen was honestly designed because I needed money. I was like, okay, I work at the ferry building. I see people making balloons. I see people playing music. I don't know how to do that shit, but I have a sparkly dress. Let me just try this thing out and see if it works. And listen, at that time, I was buying $5 footlongs and splitting them in half. One half was for breakfast, the other half was for dinner. So I was like, listen, if I shake my ass for 5 hours and I earn $10, that's two. Truly, I was just like at that kind of avenue and juncture to even come up with the idea of that. And then like, oh, look at that. It's art and activism.
1: Yeah. isn't it crazy? One thing that I feel like I can identify that most is like, it is so insane how just adamant we were about never going back to the South. Like, I, at one point, when I first moved out here and I was like living on my own in Walnut Creek and I just like wasn't making enough money, like I was like Uber Eatsing and like working like 9 to 5, like Monday through Friday. I was like getting it, but I was like, I cannot go back. Like, I'm a political refugee, I can't go back.
3: Really?
1: But like, it's serious. Like, when you
2: see queer people, you would literally have to drag them kicking and screaming back to the South.
1: Yeah.
2: Like, it should be studied and noted that they are like, no.
1: Well, it's like I had this conversation with someone recently who's married, the black guy who's married to a non-black woman, and like she toys with the idea of like going to Texas and everything, and he's like, I'm telling you right now, we will be in a long distance relationship.
2: Well,
1: because, and I'm sure you feel this way too, like there's a sense of like you miss it, like there's a lot of history there, there's a lot of like nostalgia with things, you know, but it's like every single time within 24 to 48 hours I'm there, I'm like, oh damn, them niggas back on that bullshit. Like it's within like 48 hours, and it's like, for me, I'm fortunate enough that it's not family related, but it's stuff. You go to the store, you do whatever, and it's like, God damn, man. Wow.
3: Yeah, I just knew that if I went back, the likelihood of me being able to escape again was like low or hard.
1: Yeah.
3: I was going to have to basically do everything I did all over again just to be at this point. So I was like, no.
1: Yeah.
3: I think the most risque and sort of half fun, mostly fun, but like at that time I just started to get to know Banda Sin Nombre.
1: Mm-hmm.
3: I invited them to the Knob Hill Theater because they had a strip contest.
2: Oh, I remember you telling me about that.
3: And if you won you got $300.
1: Really?
3: And so I was doing that type of shit for money.
2: Nice.
3: Which was awesome. So fun. At the time it was kind of like, you know, I had went one because I was curious and I saw this concert thing. I was like, nobody's here, you just need bodies.
1: So
3: I was like, oh, is it okay for any gender expression? And they were kind of like, we don't care, just play music and get naked.
1: Yeah, fine.
3: I'm like, okay, fine. And so I had to do that in front of Hannah and all these other people, for money. Honestly, one of my best numbers. Hannah still remembers it.
2: One of your best community.
1: I love that. I love that, though. I love that.
2: Well, from that perspective, what challenges remain the most urgent from your perspective?
3: For me or for community?
2: For yourself.
1: Oh, yeah, for both.
2: I want to hear for both.
1: Yeah.
2: For
3: sure. I mean, it's hard to speak on behalf of community. I guess, like, you know, like, just from what I know, like, you know, all the statistics, right? Mm-hmm. Like, literally... But there was a term I learned from the World Health Organization called social determinants of health.
2: Yeah.
3: And it's literally just saying that health is not just like healthcare in a hospital. Health is all of these other factors in life that you need to survive. Employment, housing, community.
2: Proximity to grocery stores, all those things.
3: For trans people, I think the way that things are now, it makes their access to all of these things that we all need to survive extremely difficult. And those statistics get higher. You know, we see what's happening around the United States with legislation. It's been documented. There's a journalist, Erin in the Morning, and I think she got this number from the Williams Institute, that there's over since the new since the original Trump administration, so the first, but up till now, there's been over 400,000 like queer people moving around the United States.
1: Yeah,
3: and it's one of the like largest mass migrations of people in modern history.
1: Yeah,
3: but that's like how it is right now. So I think for that, it's kind of like that seeking of like safety, survival, just ability to be and breathe and not have to be so on guard for your livelihood. I think that generally that's a problem for the community. And for me, I don't know, like I think for me, I think this is a common experience. It's just exhaustion. Like, I feel like when you, you know, come from this type of experience, you enter the work, you know, a lot of times people who receive services end up then later becoming the provider. But it's this sort of like, you never stop being in adjacent sort of spaces to all the hardships you've gone through while still trying to fight for better or to help your own or to make change. So I think there's just a sense of exhaustion that comes with this where like, oh, someone else do it, like, you know,
2: why don't I get in there?
3: Honest to God, like, to me, like, I'm sure I'll mention it more later, but we need more of that. Like, we definitely need more like representation in our voices, but we need like, we need allies to like basically be the barrier of like advocating for our humanity, because they're not talking to trans people. The people who oppress trans people are not talking to trans people.
1: Of course not.
3: But if there's like middle grounds in like families or where they're willing to listen a little more, like making those small changes, I think matter personally, because there's just a sense of like, you know, making trans this like, you know, feared monster based on all these falsehoods, you know, like it, and scapegoat exactly for all the other problems. And so we need other people to rationalize with other folks who might be transphobic if they have that ability.
2: Yeah.
3: You know, that is that, that's labor.
2: It's a skill.
3: Yeah. And that's kind of like my work and like the work I do with training. But if more people do that simultaneously and to have that conversation to be like, you know, name the trans person who got in your way today.
1: Right.
3: Yeah. Name the trans person who stole your eggs,
2: please.
1: Right.
3: You know, like, we're not getting in the way. So, like, rationalizing it to people where it's like, you have this, like, you know, like, hate or, you know, treating people in a way all based on shit that's not actually happening in your livelihood. Like, wouldn't it be so much easier to actually identify problems and like just leave
1: real
3: people alone? Like, just leave
1: real
3: them
1: problems.
3: like, you know, they're just doing their thing, you know.
2: It's so crazy to me because there's so many parallels between what is happening with the trans community, what has happened historically with Black community. Not to say that the trans community is not Black community. I also want to say that.
1: Of course, there's intersection. There's a deep intersectionality there.
2: So that squarely does put it within the Black community.
1: Yeah.
2: Trans issues is not a white issue, Black people. This is a human issue. We are part of that. They are part of us. We are part of them.
1: Yeah.
2: But like, there's so many parallels in what you were just saying. Like, even hearing that 400,000 trans individuals are migrating brings to me the Great Migration period, when millions of Black people moved from the South out to the West Coast and to the North.
1: Yeah.
2: Right. In search of probably similar things of just like safety, economic mobility, and just a sense of belonging somewhere that isn't actively fighting against your life every single day.
1: Totally.
2: You know, like, so many parallels. And so, like, the tactics are not new. The tactics that are being used are not new. They're rooted, they're fucking lazy, you know, because of how not new they are. The only thing that's not lazy about them is how on y'all ass it is.
1: Yes.
2: Like, how much they put into putting out these same sort of narratives of that you don't need to be scared of taxes or Trump or military. You need to be scared of a trans woman going to your bathroom.
1: Right.
2: That's what's gonna harm you today. No, it's not.
1: No.
2: It's absolutely fucking not.
1: No.
2: And so, like, a lot of this is just a boogeyman.
3: Mm-hmm, exactly.
2: It's just a story of a boogeyman that has been told to fit whatever narrative that the person controlling the boogeyman really wants to happen.
3: And we'll talk more about it later, I'm sure, but like, I think it also plays into like people's policing of gender, along with like trying to what's the word called? Like, at least for me, like talking in some of what we've spoken about already and like this example, there's a sense of like, I have to prove my masculinity and to deny you your identity as a trans woman or to like make sure I label you as other. Yeah. That protects my masculinity mm-hmm. For myself and for anyone around who might have maybe witnessed that interaction. Mm-hmm. And a sense of like, you know, and when I think of my youth, you know, I think all of those kids, like, I think of this idea of, like, if they point the finger at me, like, if they identify me, and I actually did have one guy message me on Facebook to be like, I'm really sorry I was mean to you, I'm gay, like, and, like...
0: Give me your own people.
3: It was a sense of, like, you know, he like, admitted it. He was like, I participated in that because I knew that that would protect me. Yeah. And I feel shitty. I think about it. Like, I somehow found you here. This and I wanted to say this.
0: Yeah.
3: I was like, all right, David.
0: Trauma still lives on, but I guess thanks a bunch.
3: At least it helps in the context here where these are the other things playing in like an anthropological, sociological sort of setting of like people adding to why they would even give into that sort of sentiment.
4: Mm-hmm. It kind of reminds me of the assimilation of whiteness and what happened with Irish people.
0: Of course.
4: In that they came here not being white.
0: Right. Same with the Italians.
4: So in order to like prove their whiteness, to like assimilate and gain power, they started pointing the finger at black people and being like, no, they're apes, not us.
0: Yeah.
4: They're apes, not us. We are white. We are normal. We are night white people. We are good people. They're those people. Those are the ones you need to attack.
0: Well, this was less about the Irish and the Italians doing it themselves, and more so the politicians and stuff. Mm-hmm. Like actually, like,
4: but they bought into it.
0: No, they bought into it.
4: Yeah, we all have self determination.
0: Oh, of course,
4: Just like there's a political thing going on right now, and individuals need to fight against that.
0: Of course, yeah. Mm-hmm.
3: It's a funny example, but I do think of like Wicked, where it's this sense of like, there's a sense
0: the
3: of
0: movie
3: like,
0: or the franchise,
3: the movie, the story, where it's this sense of like, you know, a way to unify people is to find like a common ground, like evil or bad that everybody can kind of point to.
4: Yeah,
3: it's a silly modern example, but I think it's true in that people still navigate and operate in that way. And
0: well, it's about tribalism, and it's very interesting because tribalism is deeply instinctual and actually did serve a purpose back in the fucking day. But like, I mean, we did slaughter the Neanderthals for no fucking reason. But
4: all right, and on that note, we're gonna dive back into.
0: But I'm saying tribalism doesn't have a place now, but it is an instinct that we have to fight against.
4: I mean, it's anthropological. It's how human beings organize themselves. There's like reasons to like study that and sort of understand the mentality behind how people organize and create safety for themselves and how people oust other people.
0: Right.
4: But we're going to hop back into our playlist. We're going to play you a couple of songs and then come right back. Please enjoy Any Other Way by Jackie Shane.

0: two, one.
1: And we're back with Black on Black on Black. You're here with Big Swaying D Fantastic. And
2: Baby Queen. I ain't talking about that. What you swinging?
1: The business.
2: Eyes closed, just swinging.
1: All I'm saying, yes, and we have
3: Chain.
1: I'm sorry. I got too excited. I'm sorry. All I'm saying is that if I could, that shit would be a knee knocker, my guy. Bow, bow, bow, bow, bow, bow, bow.
2: I just don't know why we need to know that.
1: Because it's important to me.
3: Happy Pride?
2: Pretty much. Pretty much what I need for now. Happy Pride, babes.
1: Happy Pride.
2: Do your big one.
1: Happy
2: Do
1: Pride.
3: Big Apparently, one. Knee dropping big one.
2: Knee dropping, knee slapping,
1: knee slapper. Okay, so we wanted to kind of dive into like the political segment of what's been going on. And we're actually going to dive into something that happened very recently within the Black community. But this is a conversation that kind of, you know, it's the intersection of transphobia and other kind of racism, sexism, those sorts of things. But first, I want to talk about trans legislation that I think is important in this conversation. So something, these have all passed, by the way. In Arizona, beginning of January of next year, schools and athletic associations will be prohibited from allowing students to use restrooms, locker rooms, and other private facilities that do not align with their sex assigned at birth. And girls and women's

0: race, color, religion, national origin, ancestry, sexual orientation, sex, gender identity, or disability. To break that down, this basically means the bill would make it harder to prove that certain civil rights violations occur, because it requires that it's actually showing harmful conduct was largely driven or by hostility or bias towards a person's protected characteristic. So, like, you have to actually show. Which is just...
1: like, you have to show almost without a shadow of a doubt.
0: Without a shadow of a doubt.
1: Like, it, yeah.
0: Which...
1: it's not even... it can't even just be a little...
0: no implication. No, it needs... sure. You need to be able to show it through whatever the fuck that means.
1: Yeah.
0: And I want to go into legislation that's been affecting Black women recently. So, in a 6-3 decision in the Louisiana versus Calais, the Supreme Court ruled that states can more easily defend voting maps challenged under Section 2 of the Voting Rights Act, arguing that district lines were drawn for partisan rather than racial reasons. Of course, people are saying that this significantly weakens federal protections against a racial vote dilution and making it much harder for voters to successfully challenge maps. This is why that whole Texas map and California map thing happened.
1: Yeah.
0: And then in July of last year, so almost a year ago, Trump signed the HR1, which is the One Big Beautiful Bill Act, which is the largest cut to Medicaid in the program's history. So Black Americans who make up over 20% of Medicaid recipients are disproportionately affected. And so obviously this is severely affecting any Black woman who need help, especially considering how you're disproportionately affected with maternal care, prenatal, postnatal, all of that.
1: Mm-hmm.
0: So I want to talk about just what the fuck is going on in that way. And then this is going to tie into, a really intense thing that happened within the community.
1: Yeah, I think a case study of where, because what we want to do, I think, in this conversation, because it's obviously Black on Black on Black, we like to talk about, we are two Black femme-identifying individuals who like to talk about things within the Black community, and I think it's also important to recognize the intersection of Black community with queerness, and also talk across lines about Black support of the trans community, trans support of the Black community. And so one case study I think that is a really good place to start this conversation is what happened recently with Michelle Obama at that UFC fuck event 250, right? So if you're not aware with this particular incident, the controversy followed UFC Freedom 250, a one-off card staged on the South Lawn as part of Trump's border effort to mark the nation's 250th anniversary and showcase his political brand, whatever. During the post-fight interview with Joe Rogan, we should already tell you some fun shit about that.
0: Always.
1: I already tell you the fuck shit about to happen. Heavyweight Josh Hockett said, Michelle Obama is a man. Drawing immediate criticism online and from other conservative voices. One quote that came from the Views co-host Sunny Hostin that I thought was a really interesting one. For a long time, at the roots of in slavery, Black women have been slurred and made to feel that they were unattractive, made to feel that they were masculine, made to feel that they didn't have the femininity that a white woman would have. Right? This is like indicative of this comment. And so Michelle Obama this is not new. For those, like, this is not a new slur that's been levied at Michelle Obama. This is also just not a new incident to happen to Black women in general. Michelle Obama has repeatedly been subjected to false claims that she is a man. I'm curious as, like, one, as, like, I think this is an interesting comment, an interesting discussion we can have because of the particular thing that was said and who it was said to, I think touches all three of us in some way, right?
0: Yeah.
1: So, I'm curious, what does this sort of event really reveal about society's attitude towards gender and race?
0: I'll start off. As viewers know, or listeners know, most people in this room know, I have something called polycystic ovarian syndrome. It is actually very common, and especially common in Black women as well, but one of the symptoms of it is increased androgens, which includes like testosterone and stuff like that, within your body. I grow facial hair. I grow a lot of facial hair, and it's continued to increase over the years. And there are a lot of things outside of that, outside of PCOS and the other symptoms that I have. I also am not the most feminine person, so I have personally struggled with just being like, okay, like, I've always loved being a woman, like, I am a woman, but there are evidence on, like, my face of being like, fuck, like, this isn't, like, this is not natural for, like, being a woman, and then on top of that, like, I'm not, like, the most traditionally feminine,

0: And so this is just the consistent shit that has been on my head and so many other black women's heads of being like, if you are not this particular way, if you do not present in a particular way through this, then you are not a woman, no matter what you say.
1: Mm-hmm.
0: You know, and it is particularly frustrating because all of this is definitely tied into like how we deal with gender, and then that also affects, it's exactly why transphobia like can directly affect cis women.
1: Yeah.
0: You know? Because it's like, I mean, there are instances like when I'm back in Texas, like I shave way more frequently, you know, because I'm like, who fucking knows who's gonna see I have a stubble on my fucking face and I walk in somewhere and I'm wearing, you know, baggy pants and whatever.
1: Yeah.
0: You know, they're gonna call me on that and think that I'm, you know, that I'm AMAB,
1: yeah,
0: which is assigned male at birth, or, you know, whatever the fuck that they're trying to say. And it's fucking frustrating. I mean, this is rooted in racism and the misogyny war, which is racism and sexism towards black women in particular.
1: Mm-hmm.
0: But this is a shining example of why any sort of other isms and phobias will always affect other minorities.
1: Yeah.
0: You know?
1: Yeah.
0: Always.
1: Absolutely.
0: What do you think, Shane?
2: Yeah.
3: I mean, for me, it was such an interesting moment in that, like, I felt triggered by it in regards to like what it's saying, right? Like it's calling someone like Michelle Obama a man, which yes has been sort of in the scope of pop culture in the past or whatever, you know, people
1: yeah,
3: are talking to
1: yeah.
3: Like it's been out there, but it's interesting in my perspective now where like, you know, as a trans woman, the insult there has a lot of historical context, right? I don't want to get away from that. I think everything you said is absolutely 100% accurate.
0: Yeah.
3: And I think it emphasizes how much that is still used now today as a weapon.
1: Mm-hmm.
3: I think what struck me was interesting is like, you know, for example, like I go out and about and I tell somebody I'm trans.
1: Mm-hmm.
3: The response immediately after is, oh, so you're a man. You know what I'm saying?
1: Yeah.
3: So it's this instant sort of phrase that is used, like, oh, you're a man, you know, towards a woman, whether it's a black woman, a
1: mm-hmm.
3: trans woman,
1: mm-hmm.
3: but it's used in a way to dehumanize
1: yeah.
3: the person or to basically, you know, question a person's womanhood,
1: mm-hmm.
3: you know? And so I just paid attention to that, like, very differently, which is why, you know, prior to the show,
1: mm-hmm.
3: me and Britt had, like, talked about it and brought it up, and I just thought it was, like you're saying, just an interesting intersection of recognizing what that's been historically, what it looks like now, and also how, at least for me, like, I'm learning more about this historical context, but I'm also learning about, you know, I have more knowledge now about transphobia than I did when this first came out.
0: Yeah.
3: Or, you know, so it's a sense of just looking at it in a larger context with the intersectionalities that I thought was going to be really interesting to think about.
1: Yeah. I really appreciate you bringing this topic. I mean, I also, last night when we were talking about it even further, you also brought up an interesting point about what does it say about what we think of men and men if we're using that as a slur.
0: Yeah.
1: If we're using calling someone as a man, if the worst thing a trans woman could be is like, you're a man, what are we saying in that moment
0: right.
1: about men? And
0: right.
1: I think you're absolutely right.
0: Right.
1: That we're saying that men are people who deceive, who will do whatever to get into a place so they can abuse people. Like, what does that actually say about the way we think about it? And I thought that was just like a really like mindfuck thing to think about.
0: Yeah.
3: Yeah. Cause like, I know for me and like for trans woman, when a man is saying like, oh, you're a man, exactly as you said it, like,
1: mm-hmm.
3: it's this sense of that you are not just sex assigned at birth male, you are all of the bad things I could potentially associate with
1: mm-hmm.
3: the worst things a man can do.
1: Mm-hmm.
3: So that is to use your power to take power of my body.
0: Right.
3: That is your ability to deceive. That is, you know, your ability to manipulate and use whatever sort of strength or aggression against my safety
0: yeah.
3: as an insult to you, regardless of who you are, you know, like if let's say I say I'm a trans woman or whatever, you know, like for what I've understood for when someone tells me back, like, oh, you're a man, you know, is this sense of that, not just, oh, so your sex assigned at birth is male. That's not what it is.
0: No,
3: it's very much used as a tool to dehumanize, but simultaneously what I don't think like they're thinking about is from that to come from somebody who self-identifies as a man, there's just a sort of irony when what is used to as a slur is coming from the same person or like group of people who usually are overwhelmingly the most violent or are doing these atrocious things, you know, because it's not like there's these high statistics of trans women doing these things. Instead, it's a lot of cis men who don't check themselves.
0: Well, yeah, one of my favorite things that I've seen has just become like a constant internet meme is like when something is posted about like that, you know, the horrible things happening or whatever, and someone in the comments is like, so where are the trans women again? Where are the trans women? Yeah. Did the trans women do this? Or no? They did not? No. They did not light that bus on fire? Oh,
1: cool. Like I thought.
0: That's what I thought. But something that I've always really thought about this too is how fucking weird it is with heteronormativity and gender. So let's take your example, Shane, when you're like growing up, and I'm sure there were times that people like, you know, probably called you girl and they said it derogatory, right? And then you were like, actually I am. Now that's wrong?
1: Yeah.
0: So what the fuck do you want me to do?
1: Yeah.
0: You know, what do you want me to do?
1: They want you to not have power.
0: Right.
1: If you're gonna claim that with power, they're like, no.
0: Right.
1: Right.
0: Because then it's like, okay, Michelle Obama's man. Okay, so then anyone, it looks like Michelle Obama, now we get all the men's privileges? Because cool, I mean, fuck it. I mean, I guess.
1: Go for it.
0: Like, I mean, if you're just going to put that fucking label on me as a man, then I guess give me all the man shit. You know? Like, give me the man shit, but they won't. And so it's like you can't win because the goalposts just constantly move or flip to the other side. Mm-hmm. Because it's like, you feel like a girl, okay, I'm a girl. Well, no. Okay, well, you know, you act like a boy, dress like a boy. Well, actually, I am a trans man now. Well, no, but so you know, heteronormativity is very strange in that way. Mm-hmm. You know, and it is something that just that continues to be a horrible issue with how we manage like gender and how we think of it, because that frustrates me to no fucking end.
1: Yeah.
0: You know.
3: Yeah, I think men in particular, hetero cis men, feel the need to basically police gender, and use that sort of desire to do that as a tool to, you know, put people down, to you know, navigate, I guess, somehow. But it's that, you know, it's obviously at the detriment of us just trying to live our lives. And I like what you said, because I've been hearing that a lot recently. There's a sense of like, okay, you know, all my life you told me I was a girl. Guess what? And so now I'm here, and now, oh, you're a man. Mm-hmm. It's kind of like, yeah, you don't win either way.
1: Yeah.
3: Even when now I'm kind of just doing me for the most part, like, you know, but there's a sense that they feel the need to have to not only say that, they have to declare. They have to hear it for themselves. They want others to know it. And, you know, again, it's used to dehumanize. And so I'm still like curious to hear more about kind of the intersection there, right?
0: Yeah.
3: Like how this comes up in your experience.
0: One of the reasons why I brought up the Arizona legislation that passed about, you know, schools and locker rooms and girls and everything, is that, like I mentioned earlier, PCOS can be so common amongst black women, which means like potentially elevated testosterone. And it's like, there's already been incidents within the Olympics of a cis, like AFAB black woman being tested and her just naturally having just a little more testosterone and then like fighting for her to like get off and not be able to participate.
1: Mm-hmm.
0: So it's like this type of legislation that passed can directly affect like any other people, but especially when it comes to black women, because of how our bodies are naturally perceived as less feminine, more masculine. I mean, you know,
1: might actually just be biologically different.
0: Yes,
1: you know,
0: like the musculature.
1: Yeah.
0: You know, where it's like our like when you see black bodies that are really really defined with musculature, literally the melanin in our skin and like the sunlight on it makes it far more defined.
1: Yeah.
0: It's, we're not necessarily, like, more defined than any other ethnicity, but it's just the lighting. It's everything that's involved.
1: No, we're just magic, and we are touched by the sun.
0: That's what it is. You can see how that, it just, it melds well with what could happen in the future, you know?
1: Mm-hmm. Yeah, I mean, I've been thinking about this in so many different ways, and especially like this next question. I was thinking of like, how does gender policing affect cisgender women and trans women differently? It's like such a, I think the things we were talking about is right. Like, I think there's something to the piece of like, when you call a trans woman a man, you're saying these things about like all the shitty things you associate with men, where when you call a cis black woman a man, it's not necessarily that. You're not necessarily saying that they're, that you're not necessarily calling them all the shitty things that men, what you're telling them is that they're othered, almost like an animal.
0: Yes.
1: Mm-hmm. You're weird, you're gross, why does your body look like that?
0: Yeah.
1: You look like you, it's going almost back to like calling them an animal.
0: Yeah.
1: That you, like, biologically I don't even understand, but you look like a man.
0: Yeah.
1: And anyone who wants to lay with you is a problem.
0: Right.
1: You know?
0: The femininity is stripped away when that term is used towards black women,
1: mm-hmm.
0: and like Sunny said, it is very much so rooted in slavery. It's just, you know, it's literally just, it's chattel at that point of being like, no, not only are you not a woman, which you identify with, but we're taking away like the humanness in you, and want you to know that because you are a complete other piece of anything, and people that, like you said, people that find you attractive are.
1: And this is why I get so mad when I see these groups, when I see cis black women really, really especially get on trans black women, I'm like, I don't understand how we're missing each other in this fucking conversation.
0: Yeah.
1: It's so fucking obvious. I do not understand why. But then I think about the ways in which these are power dynamics, right? Just like whiteness is a power dynamic, the binary is a power dynamic.
0: Mm-hmm.
1: And gatekeepers of those dynamics aren't necessarily the people who benefit most.
0: No.
1: Right? It's people who stand to benefit or could benefit. So in that way, I can see how cis women who have maybe found power and some acceptance through that binary want to gatekeep that shit.
0: Right.
1: Because if that happens, then do they lose power? Do they lose standing? And that shit still don't fucking make sense.
0: No.
1: Because we as black people know it's bullshit.
0: Yeah.
1: We know it's bullshit. We know that you don't suffer if you let black people in the spaces.
0: No.
1: We know that you're not gonna lose anything if all of a sudden we start making money and we start having children with people outside. You're not gonna lose anything. So I don't understand why we can't, like, we can preach that shit all day about blackness, but we can't uplift and preach that shit all day about trans brothers and sisters. It's like a really weird paradigm. It's really frustrating to see.
0: I think all of that is exactly what, like, the political attacks are all about.
1: Okay.
0: Because I firmly believe that if legislation that had, you know, if I feel like we weren't taking so many steps back, and negatively affecting black people, and we were continuously just like being uplifted instead of just really, really, really just hammering down on us, I think the fear of giving up whatever power we had wouldn't be so prominent. And it's on purpose. It's on purpose, though.
1: Yeah.
0: Like, to keep us all stressed out and pissed off at each other is way easier as far as like the divide. That's what I think. I mean, just the legislation earlier with the Medicaid and all that shit happening in the past couple of years, let alone what the fuck has happened in the past 10 years. Like, is it acceptable? No. But I think that, like, let's say you're in Texas, mm-hmm. and let's say you, as a black woman, have been called a nigger so many fucking times, that's also majorly dehumanizing you,
1: mm-hmm.
0: and you just, like, you figured out what it is to look exactly like a Southern Texas black beauty belle is supposed to look like, and you are now hyper-feminine, and everyone sees you as being, like, a woman, and now you can navigate those spaces. And you're conservative, or you're black conservative, right? Not necessarily Republican, but you have conservative values, and you go to church, and whatever. That type of person, I can see how they just make that leap. It's not acceptable. But I think that should happen, especially in times when you as a minority are already getting infringed upon. It's shitty, but like, these are moments and conversations where we just have to bridge the gap And it's just hard. Never mind the fact that social media is just constantly stirring up issues.
1: I think we should talk about social media, because I think that's where I've gotten the most mad in seeing those conversations happening.
0: Yeah.
1: Because, like, I hear what you're saying, but there's, like, I've seen Nene who's from the
0: Real Housewives of
1: Atlanta.
0: Yeah.
1: She has all them shits. She has all them shit. She is a fucking... She has power.
0: Mm-hmm.
1: She is a rich, rich, black, darker complexion woman who has achieved power.
0: Mm-hmm.
1: And her and T.S. Madison had a hard fucking conversation about transes. Mm-hmm. A really hard conversation where she was just like, well, if a man wants to sleep with you, I don't want to sleep with him. Because what is he? And T.S. Madison's like, he's straight, baby.
0: Right.
1: Like, I don't sleep with gay men. Gay men do not want...
0: Right.
1: Gay men do not want trans women. That's
0: right.
1: Not who they want.
0: Right.
1: So he's straight.
0: Yeah.
1: And she was just like, well, he gotta be something if he wanna lay with you. And she's like, maybe he could be queer, maybe he could be bi, but he's not gay.
0: Right.
1: And that shit blew up online in terms of, like, I don't think Nene ever apologized. I don't think Nene has ever changed her purview of it.
0: Yeah.
1: And so to me, like, I get Nene coming up and, like, you being rough, and if you struggled your whole entire life, you never made it, and, like, you just can't wrap your head around somebody else struggling more. But when you somebody like Nene fucking her from
0: Nene Leakes.
1: Nene Leakes, who, like, she always will tell you about hanging out with gay people. She will be like, me and the gays are like this. But when it comes to, like, speaking up for trans individuals, she don't fucking have it. So what is that?
0: Yeah.
1: Like, that to me is where I'm unsure about what's happening there. And it might be, this might be a social media issue. So we do have some conversation or some questions about what role, I'm curious for the both of you, what role does social media play in spreading or combating transphobia? Are moments like this with Nene, like, moments where it takes a step back to supporting trans individuals, are they moments to talk about it more?
3: It's for me, it's interesting because it's all there, right? If you, like, and the way these algorithms work is that they want you to stay hooked. So if you lean into seeing something that's more progressive and open-minded, they'll show you more of that.
1: Mm-hmm.
3: Versus, like, if you lean into conservative, you'll get more of that. And so I think the ability for everyone to have the mic or the camera to post online, you get to hear so many different people's perspective. And something that you brought up in regards to, like, this, what is it now? Like, sort of minority communities or people who are already marginalized being in a position to then seek that if they lean on the conservative side, or if they bring another community down or even their own, it gets them closer to safety or power for themselves. And we've seen that especially now, like, especially, like, in things that, like, for me, it's like Latino conservatives who are MAGA. I'm like, when we see what's happening to immigrants, and for people to stand hard with, like, Trump as somebody who was not born here or has lineage that is not from here, it's like, what is it for you to then put yourself in the position of, like, oh, I stand strong by this. Like, even if I'm seeing my own or someone similar to me, or anyone really, it doesn't even matter, anyone having to go through that, but I stand by it because it protects me somehow. You know, so I think this is something that bridges the gap, like you said, among the, like, groups of different intersections of what's going on right now and what we're all going, what a lot of us are going through. But when it comes to this, you know, just to go a little bit backwards, I guess, like, I think what happens here in what we're experiencing with this example, and is this sort of femininity scrutinized, right? Like, a sense of, like, this system, this world punishes any woman who doesn't perform womanhood correctly.
0: Yeah.
3: And to the point where it is so known that even women who agree and comply and act through that will participate and then put them each other down.
0: Yeah.
3: Right? Because, you know, maybe again, it's a little bit of the, if I point my finger at you, it somehow protects me or avoids the finger being pointed at me. Maybe
1: kind of elevated.
3: Yeah, maybe it's some of that. But I think, like, with social media, the one thing that comes to mind is just overwhelming. And, like, I know that there's positives, right? Like, for some people, the connection online, social media, has been the exposure to certain concepts and ideas and realities outside of what they have access to. Let's say you're in a small, like, town where queer community is not as present, but you see examples outside of what's directly in front of you. That could be the thing that, like, inspires you, motivates you, lets you know that you're not alone. So there's a positive there, but then at the same time, you can get exposed to a flood of different people just constantly saying that you are not a valid person, or this is not correct, or it should be done this way. Yeah. So it's I think the one thing that comes to me with that is just that it's overwhelming.
0: Yeah. I think for me, I have probably the least positive view on social media, but that just comes with my line of work with public relations, because I see all the interworkings behind it, and have done a lot of campaigns on it, stuff that I think are really great, some stuff that I'm not proud of, but it is extremely divisive, and it's because of the algorithmic, like, the way that it pushes. Because quite frankly, like, if you ever want to try to bridge the gap, like, we have to understand what other people are actually saying, and if we naturally only engage with things that we find enjoyable, or, like, things that, like, we identify with, we're never really going to get that other side, you know? We actively, our algorithm's actively going to shield that stuff from us. So do I think it's entertaining? Do I think it has a good place in regards to, like, you know, promoting shows, like our show, or, like, promoting artists and stuff? Absolutely. But when I think about real hard conversations, I don't know. I don't think so, you know? Mm-hmm. And with that, like, we then, you know, the other side, whose algorithm is pointing them in the opposite direction, they don't get to see any of the stuff that actually would be important to them understanding transness. Mm-hmm. So it's like, and it's, it only further radicalizes them. Mm-hmm. So I'm like, I'm not a huge fan in regards to it actually being any sort of use case to real conversations, real political dialogue.
1: Yeah. Honestly, I've much preferred what the World Cup has been doing.
2: Because the people are actually going to places that they've only ever seen via social media, and going into bars with real people.
0: Yeah.
2: And don't get me wrong, people who come for the World Cup, understand, those people are rich.
0: Yeah.
2: Those people are rich. However, the people that they are interacting with, not. Not there in Kansas. They are actually, and those people who live in Kansas are getting to interact with other people.
0: Yeah,
2: that they've only seen through some curated, potentially racist fucking stereotype.
0: Yeah.
2: They're actually getting to talk with these people and having great fucking times.
0: Right.
2: Kansas has adopted Algeria. Get it? We are here with Algerians.
0: Yeah.
2: So
0: yeah.
2: I think I resonate with what you're saying, that I don't know if social media is going to bring us together. I do think seeing moments of people coming together and breaking down those barriers like we have through the World Cup can be a positive thing for social media. And that has broken through many people's algorithms because of how high profile the World Cup is. In the same way that what happened at the Super Bowl with Bad Bunny performed, it broke through a lot of people's algorithms and uplifts. So I think there's moments and there's kernels and there's seeds where they can be planted that they can transform into in-person moments of actually breaking. I think what matters is that we keep doing this.
3: Yeah.
2: We gotta keep doing this.
0: Yeah.
2: But we're gonna go to our last musical break, and then we'll come back with just some of what our last closing questions. I hope you all are enjoying the segment.
0: We have so much to talk about.
2: We have to keep talking for days. I'm going to go into something I just threw on here last minute. It's a Sojourner Truth, Ain't I a Woman? It's by Dr. Maya Angelou. I really enjoyed listening to it.
0: Maya Angelou?
2: Yeah. I say Angelou. I know it's Angelou. I just say Angelou. It is what it is.
0: Okay.
2: Move on.
0: Okay.
2: So, enjoy. Thank you.
4: That man over there says that women need to be helped into carriages and lifted over ditches and given the best place wherever. Nobody helps me into carriages, nor over the muddy patches, or gives me any best place. And ain't I a woman? Look at me. I have plowed and planted and gathered into barns and no man could best me ever. Ain't I a woman? I could work as hard and eat as much as a man when I could find it and take the lash as well. And ain't I a woman? I have borne 13 children and seen most of them sold off to slavery. And when I cried out with my mother's grief, no one but Jesus heard me.

0: we're back with Black on Black on Black, and this is the largest of the D's Fantastics.
1: The largest of the D's Fantastics. Okay.
0: Yeah, and there's only one of the D Fantastics.
1: Move on. And okay. Queen. And and we are here with our special guest.
2: Shane.
1: Very nasty.
0: You set me up for failure because you let me open this. Don't let me open this if you don't want to hear my nonsense.
1: No, it's okay because I can come through and shut down on that nonsense.
0: We'll start off, nigga. Damn.
1: Yep. Fuck you, bro. I'm out here.
0: Win,
1: I'm
0: bro.
3: So
0: win.
3: Happy to be here.
0: Win.
1: We'll see. You know what? Our last segment of the day, I'm just going to jump into it because they hear all the bullshit.
3: I just said I'm happy to be here.
1: Oh, yeah. Okay, thank you, baby.
0: Yeah, I guess you're welcome. I got it. I love it. I don't know why she acted like that.
1: Because of you.
0: Wow.
1: You know why I'm acting like that.
0: Oh, you got it.
3: It's a pleasure.
1: our last segment, we wanted to kind of zoom in on, because we've talked at a very macro level, we've gone to a very micro level, and we wanted to use this last segment to talk a little bit more about a specific social construct, which is like dating while trans. And so just to give some statistics, I found a survey that talked about sort of statistics of dating with disclosure and safety around being trans person, specifically on an online dating app. So a 2024 survey conducted by Glad in partnership with eHarmony surveyed more than 1,400 dating app users, LGBTQIA identifying, who had used the dating app within the previous 3 years. The survey was conducted against a backdrop of rising anti-LGBTQ+ hostility. Some of the findings included saw a rise in anti-LGBTQ incidents in the United States by 112% between the summer of 2024 and 2023.
0: Good God.
1: Crazy. And
0: what were they doing? What's going on?
1: Considering all the legislation passed is that is very indicative and also leaks into what people are going to be on social.
0: Not to throw us completely, but how do these people have this much energy to be angry? I'm tired. I'm really tired.
1: Every day. They have the energy, and that their anger is zapping the energy at all.
0: Is that what it is?
1: Yeah, it is. That's why we're so tired. Okay. It's just like, why?
0: Right, okay.
1: Like, why?
0: Anyways, go on.
1: While every person's coming out journey is unique, transgender and non-binary people often face additional challenges when navigating identity disclosure, particularly in dating environments and just navigating being in dating environments. So this survey found that 76% of transgender and non-binary individual respondents disclose their gender identity and sexual orientation across all dating apps they use, which in comparison, 94% of cisgender men and 90% of cisgender women will disclose that across all their dating apps. So, but among transgender non-binary respondents who chose not to disclose, but the most commonly cited reason and concern about was being fetishized, mm-hmm. reported by 45% of those of participants.
0: Wow.
1: By comparison, only 6% of cisgender men identified fetishization as a reason for withholding personal information on dating platforms.
0: Of course.
1: Yeah. So like it's not that the disclosure comes out of a place of like, well, I'm trying to fool somebody. It comes from a place of safety. And I think that is a way that the conversation needs to be framed, is that we need to think about this from a safety perspective instead of like trying to be suspicious or sneaky.
0: No.
1: A lot of times people are just like, no, bro,
0: I'm scared. You see me,
1: I see you, I just want to feel safe
0: I'm just
1: and
0: scared.
1: Not attacked.
0: Yeah.
1: Right?
0: Yeah.
1: And so Shane, in terms of dating experiences, how would you describe your own experience as dating as a trans person?
0: She's like, we could talk all day about that.
3: It's interesting to talk about this because I think in other parts of my life, I really have to show up, you know, like as a trans educator, I have to be on and answer a lot of questions. As an activist, I have to be on and know that there's sort of an intentional cause there. And with dating, you know, I think like anybody else, like people are looking for a space to be safe, to be vulnerable, to be their full selves and seen in that. And so when it comes to dating as a trans person, it's similarly exhausting, you know, like I've had a lot of moments that are really tough. I've had tastes of moments that are really great and really give me a breath of fresh air. And like to be very vulnerable, like for me, it's something that I want, you know, I want that companionship. I want that sort of you know, relationship that you get to build with a particular type of person, even if it's short-lived, even if it's like long-term, whatever it might be. You don't get that from your friends, you don't get that from your family, you know, you get that from a partnership that is involved in those ways. So for me as a trans person, it's really hard, you know. I think one thing I've gotten good at is at least identifying attraction, but like knowing when somebody's looking at me a certain way or there's a magnetism or
0: in person.
3: Yeah, okay, in person. I can get into the differences between the two, like in person and apps, a little later.
1: Yeah,
3: but like,
1: we have some questions for online. Definitely want to hear about, because like, you've talked to me about that identifying attraction.
3: Yeah, right? Like I've been out, you know, like as myself, and like, you know, people will come to approach me and talk to me, and I, at that very moment, have to try to recognize, is that like attraction that's sexually charged or romantically charged? Mm-hmm. And on top of that, does this person know I'm trans? When do I tell them that I'm trans?
0: Right.
3: And it's hard because sometimes, like, I know there are some trans people who wait to withhold that they're trans, and there's a part of me that understands that in regards to, for that moment that you don't say you're trans, you get to taste what it's like for somebody to approach you and just see you as a person.
0: Yeah.
3: So it's like, so just to drink in that moment without just instantaneously having the word like transgender on your forehead, you know, the way some people would want it to be.
0: Yeah.
3: It's hard. Like even for me, there've been times I'm like, I'm just going to wait. I'm just enjoying somebody talking to me this way.
0: I don't think that's unfair. Cause there's a certain type of personhood that I think a lot of minorities and other like oppressed individuals are feeling, and like, and we can experience that. It's hard to call on something that would then like negate that. And one thing like I've always been very curious about is like, have you ever felt like, you know, someone already knew, but then when you say it, and somehow that, like, somehow that makes it whatever. You know, because I feel like it reminds me of the cafeteria Compton riots. The Compton cafeteria riots. The scene in there, in which you know, there's a trans woman who ended up getting attacked and beaten, and she was on this date with this guy this whole time, and it was like at the end when she's talking about it, she's like, he already knew I was trans, but then when we said it, when we said it out loud, now it became a thing. So I'm like, I'm wondering, and it felt to me, I was like, this feels like something that happens all the time, but like for you, like does that
3: absolutely. I have to navigate so many different versions of men's comfort with me, like being attracted to them, you know. Like, God might have made my life hard being trans. He made it that much harder being attracted to men.
0: Yes.
3: Because if I was a lesbian, let me tell you, the line around the Lake Merritt right now for my pride.
1: Hard.
3: And here's the thing. Here's the thing, folks on the air. I've tasted the buffet. I've heard many times, why don't you just try it? I did.
0: I tried, and it was fucking terrible.
3: It's not even that, it's that. I just know what it is when you have that, like such
1: a... Feral.
3: Yes, like, just so natural... Yeah. Sort of like lust and desire and want something versus, oh my God, this is so fun.
0: Yeah.
3: You know, like, no, I want something in particular that I think people can understand. And when it comes to like navigating men's comfort levels with themselves, around with comfort level with what society might think of them even talking to me, it's across the board. And I will say, the men who know that I'm trans and the men who respond to me saying like, oh, I'm trans, and they go, okay, no problem, like, do you want a drink, like, you know, the ones that like act like it's not a big deal, the breath of air, because the gamut is so wide, like, and it happens all the fucking time.
0: Yeah.
3: It happens on the BART. It happens walking home. It happens when I go out to have fun. and it looks so many types of ways. Just last Saturday, I had a guy come up to me, and he was, you know, I'd be lying if I said I didn't appreciate how he was, like, flirting on me. It was, like, at a Caribbean club.
0: Sure.
3: It was very, like, he was an older gentleman, very handsome, and we talked for a while, and he was very much like, I'd love to, like, you know, take you out if the opportunity presents itself. I'm like, sure, I gave him my number. And then at that point, I did not tell him I was trans. It's a constant decision-making process of when I'm going to do this.
0: I knew
3: I was going to do it later. And so, yeah. So later that night, because they're like, let's catch up a little later. I was like, no problem. So I try to find him later, and then he goes, so you didn't tell me you're a fucking man? Get the fuck away from me. Like, I need my space. Can you fucking leave me alone? And that was just me, like, casually trying to just like go, hey, you know, but that had instantaneously flipped, and that's what I have to deal with. And like, imagine the sense of like, okay, you want a relationship, or you want that connection, or you just want to flirt and have fun, whatever.
0: Yeah.
3: And you are constantly met with having to disclose something where you know that you risk, as often as it happens, somebody instantly deciding that you are no longer worth their time, and they will also instantly dehumanize you. Like, I've seen somebody's face change looking right at me to decide that I am no longer, not just worthy of their time, but I am actively worth them being aggressive towards.
0: Yeah.
1: And it's
0: awful. Like, I mean, you know, like, I've been out with you, and I've seen it.
1: Yeah.
0: It's awful, and it's fucking scary. Like, I mean, like you said, we're already navigating, like, dealing with men, period, and then, like, that is, like, your one avenue of romantic experiences, sexual experiences, and that, and, like, that's how they behave. It's fucking scary. Like, I feel badly when it happens every single time.
3: And it's like, it's not like it doesn't exist, that there are plenty of straight men or bi men or just men who would actively have a great time with trans women, or secretly do like trans women, or navigate it in a way where they have to be very DL or whatever, but it's still something that they enjoy. It puts trans people who are in the space of being desired and wanted to kind of balance out what types of risks they're going to take.
0: Yeah.
3: Have I gone enough months without being touched that I'm going to then risk talking to somebody who actively knows that I'm trans, but there's these other sort of circumstances that follow it, you know?
0: Yeah.
3: Like, people then put themselves at more risk, all in the desire for being wanted and held and felt and seen, and it's not a straight and narrow path. And I know that dating is complicated for everybody, right? I get that much.
0: Well, yeah, but there's a certain intersectionality that makes it significantly harder for you.
1: Yeah.
0: It's significant.
1: We all have our nuances that come with that dating.
0: Yeah.
1: You but particularly are dealt a card that's quite harsh.
0: You are a trans woman and you're a woman of color.
1: Yeah.
0: There is a whole nother piece to that.
3: And I think what's made it hard is, like, you know, I think you follow all the advice of dating, you know, like, live your life, do all the things, like, invest in your friendships. Like, I feel like in the course of my time here especially, like, I've done a lot to put attention into all the things I love and the things I want to do, and being the better version of myself on a constant, you know, but still then trying to navigate what it is to want what a relationship offers, but navigating these sorts of instances and trying to find somebody who's not only potentially comfortable with themselves, but desires me, like, fully sees me, wants me. And I've had tastes of that that have been so amazing, so I know it's possible, but the amount of, like, hard it is, you know, where, like, don't get me wrong, I want to be an activist, I want to do change, I want to do all the good things, I want to make the most of what I can, and I'd be lying if every now and then there isn't a night I just want to fucking cuddle with somebody and be able to say, like, this is what my day went like. What did your day look like?
0: So we have to close, but one thing that I wanted to ask you, in a short, you know, but, like, in a quick statement, like, I know life's going to be tough for you and so many other trans individuals out there, but, like, is there anything that just really right now is giving you hope, you know?
1: And feeding you?
3: Yeah, I think, you know, just reminding myself of certain things, you know, I think history has given me hope. Like, learning that trans people have existed throughout time and culture, like, and that this is not something new. You know, we've been around, we've been here. I think watching people being able to change their mind and opinions on trans people has been great. And it's possible. Like, I've seen it through my work. I've seen it through the conversations I've had. I've seen it through Pop-Up Drag Queen, where, like, you know, all of a sudden a three-year-old is dancing the Little Mermaid with me, and then there's 50 adults with their jaws dropping, like, oh my God, a little girl's with a drag queen. And there's literally nothing wrong, you know? Yeah. So yeah. These moments of change where I see and watch people change their minds, and hopefully people being able to apply that to themselves. You know, we've talked a lot about, like, gender roles, and I think that constricts a lot of us, you know?
0: Yeah.
3: I think when we try to police and decide what exactly the far, rigid, correct way of being masculine and feminine is, not just applying to other people, but applying to ourselves, there's a sense of freedom that I think we all get to enjoy.
0: Yeah.
3: You know, once that sort of threshold is crossed.
0: Yeah, no, that's excellent. Well, thank you so much, Shane, for being here. We really, really appreciate it. We could have this conversation and so many other times.
1: Yeah, we will.
0: Close out.
1: Yeah, and so coming up next, we have Hell's Kitchen by John Hell. Whatever he's in the mood for, whether it's punk, funk, or junk, you're sure to get an earful of hell with John Hell. 20 plus years of non-commercial and pirate radio experience, a musical force to be reckoned with. 33.
2: Over 30.
1: Oh, over 30.
2: You gotta edit that.
1: I do.
0: Oh, over 30.
1: Reckon with, bring it on, baby. Thank you all for being here. I hope you enjoy. We're gonna go out on Normal Girl by SZA.
0: Black on black on black. Let's go.

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everywhere.

0: that's Dez. Emini.
1: Yeah. What's the spell backwards?
0: Come on, man. Why don't you give me something difficult? No name.
1: Say, Daddy-O, what axe you play?
0: Piano. Just blew in from Tampa, Florida. Me and my partner got some McGee. Came in, you know, to fatten up our style. Cop some elixir for more experience. Catch, you dig?
1: You know what? Why don't you let me take you inside? You know, show you around.
0: Yeah. Perfect gentleman.
1: This is just like my place. So, what's your name?
0: Ray Robinson.
1: I'm Quincy Jones.
0: Quincy Jones.
1: Hey, Jerry. This is my man, Ray. He's here to see his friend, Gossip McKee. So I figured, you know, I'll show him inside.
2: Don't mess with me, Q. He can come in, but not you. Vice has been on my ass for letting you underage kids in. Get out of here, Q.
1: Can't you see
2: Get out of here, Q.
1: He's blind. I gotta show him in.
2: Get out.
1: Jeff. What? Hey, Ray Robinson. When I'm here, you play, baby.
0: Well, that may cost you.
3: Welcome, all you cool cats and fine felines. You come to the place where the sophisticats and hipsters hang their bebop hats. So, snuggle up and come near, for tonight is talent night at the Rocking Chair. Let's hear it for Dancing Al!
1: Gossie been catting around with one of my waitresses since he got here. He never told me that his partner was a blind Bama boy.
4: Arlene, Demur's just called. Thurman's sick.
1: Well, what about Sassy?
4: Flat tire.
1: Okay, Bama. Why don't you get on up there and show me what you got?
0: Well, I'm not prepared to do my thing right now. Tonight,
1: well, this is the only audition you're going to get, Puddin', so either get on up there or you and Gossie can haul your asses back down south.
4: Here, smoke some of this.
0: See, no tobacco, man.
4: No, hold it in. It'll calm you down.
1: All right, Oberon. Get on up there and introduce him.
4: Yes, ma'am.
1: Okay, Bama. Let's go.
0: Yeah.
3: Now, I got something special for all you satin dolls. And I don't mean Oberon's big thunder. No, that's for another show. Now, we got some new blood for you. Yeah, straight off the bus from Florida. I give you Ray. Don't call me Sugar. Robinson.
0: How y'all doing tonight?
5: Better than you.
4: Relax, Ray, relax.
0: I got it. What are y'all gonna hear?
6: How about a little Nat King Cole?

0: If you ever plan to travel west,
1: them ain't bad.
2: Yeah, I'd say you saved our asses.
3: What the hell is Ray doing up there?
1: Auditioning for you, Gossie.
3: Well, he ain't no good without me.
1: How'd you and the Bama like to do a week here at the chair? I know a good bass player, nice jazz trio could score big. With the right manager.
3: Manager?
1: Come on now, Gossie, don't be so small-minded. You know you gotta give to get.
3: So what exactly do I have to give?
1: 25%, but I'll be getting you other gigs.
3: All right, next question. What do I get?
1: What do you need?
3: Double scale as leader, plus 10%.
1: What about the Bama?
3: He about as green as a blade of grass. I can handle him.
1: Yeah, he's green. So, Gossie, you don't need to worry about a hotel room for the Bama. He can flop at my place.
3: Hey, you'll never change. Get some kicks.

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It's possible. Probable. Shouts out to all. Friday morning is here. This show is spontaneous.

Shouts out to all Radio Valencia. Music you heard, music. The Romantics talking in your sleep live in your eardrums. I hope you liked it. It was fun. Before that, something from the movie Ray, doing a mic and getting put on. And the Hyenas coming for their food. Before the movie clip Ray. We had new music from Bootsy Collins. That's right, Bootsy Collins, Buckethead, Nate Alien 8, and Barbie T with the song Bucket Girls. We also had the Stranglers with Walk On By. New music from Miles Bullen and Factor Chandelier, Murder on My Cell Phone. And we started off the whole set with new music from Clutch, The Drifter Returns. 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Go on the chatter box. Type in a name, type in a comment. Or if you're listening on the Radio Valencia application, we got a message board there too. Type in your name, type in your comment, shout out, request. It's all possible. The big man is here. Shouts outs to all. From the heat to the clouds. This is how people get sick. Man, we were in, I know you guys had the 90s here in SF. We had the 100 degrees in Gilroy. You know, the only time where you're like happy to go to work is when it's hot. You know, at least you got air conditioner there. You know what I'm saying? You got a nice air conditioner there. You're cooling off. That's the only thing. Well, one of the only things I should say. Maybe you want to see your coworker's butt. That's cool too. You know, but when the air conditioner works and nobody cares about the electricity bill, wonderful. Poetic. Magical. That's the good thing though. That's one of the good things about going to work. But hey, so a lot of you guys here in the city don't have air conditioning. Why would you need it? You know, you guys got that, you know, you guys still got that tsunami, that Japan tsunami air coming in, you know, to cool you off. Everything is okay here. You know, but it's all good. It's like at least 15 degrees, maybe even some places 20 degrees cooler. That's crazy, guys. I don't know. What do I know? You know, I remember when in the 2020s when we had those fires and it was hella hot and then the smoke clouds came and it blocked all the heat. You guys remember that? And it was like 30 degrees cooler, I remember. I think that was from all the smoke, you know. But what are you gonna do? You just survive. You just stay here. You keep it going, you know. But
I don't know what people want, the heat or the cold. What do you want? I think fall comes the 20th or 21st of September. So we're like a week or so away, week and a half. Let's see what happens. You know, let's see if we get some snow. That'd be nice, you know, but I don't know if people like to go in the snow. I went snowboarding, I think three times in my life. And the third time, for some reason, I was able to start getting on the board and snowboard on my feet. And then I find a metal pole sticking out of the snow, out of nowhere. And I bust up my shin, and that's it. No more. And blood's on the snow. And I was leaking, guys. You know, I was leaking. I started, you know, spelling my name, F-A-C-O, in blood. That's how much I was leaking on the snow, you know? I put F-A-C-O. And I even put my last name, exclamation point. You know? And then make some popsicle blood cubes. Oh, man. But we made it, you know? Dude, here's the worst part of me hitting. Yes, I hit a steel pole. Yes, it split open my shin and I was bleeding everywhere. Yes, I was like halfway off the hill. I had to walk down just bleeding, right? Okay, I've been hurt many times in life, right? But I think at the time, the thing I was most pissed about is I spent like $90 on a lift ticket. And it was my first lap up there, my first lift up there. So I went once on that lift, and that's it. And I couldn't get my money back. I couldn't get a return. I tried to sell my lift ticket under the counter, and somebody saw me, what I was doing, and they took it away from me. Man, you know, I don't know what I was mad, more mad, man. Me bleeding or me losing all that money. Those lift tickets, man. What are those lifts? Is there a bar? It's crazy, man. Even those, is it gondolas? It's crazy that there's no seatbelt. All you have it's just a bar. It was scary. And if you got like pants that are like, let's say you got windbreakers, you can hella slide off, man. Is it gondola? Is that what it is? Gondola? I don't know if it's a gondola. If I'm saying it, it's those, you know, like those ski lifts. And they have them at Santa Cruz at the boardwalk. It's like a little carriage that's on a wire. Not even a carriage. Some are carriages. Just picture a ski lift where like two or three people can sit down. All they put is a pole in front of you. No seat belts, no super glue, no Velcro, nothing to make you stick. It's just like, yeah, just keep this bar over you. Oh, it's crazy, man. At least put one of those like rat traps with the sticky glue, so at least you got some kind of stickiness next to you, man. But it's crazy how they let that go. I always get amazed about that stuff. You know, I get amazed of all the traffic too. How you would think there should be more car crashes. You would think we're all next to each other. We're going 90 miles next to each other, and we're like two, three feet away, if that. You know, the human race is smarter than people give it credit for, man. You know, just being on the road. Yeah, I've been the dumb driver. I've driven bad. I've seen plenty of bad drivers, but
just for, if you just look at the numbers, it's pretty good, I think. That's just me. I still have hope in the human race. You know, that's what I say. So I'm impressed. So, you know, there's a lot of stuff like that, man. Like, what else? You know, keeping all that stuff out, like the ski lift, no seatbelt, right? I think some roller coasters are like that too. There's no seatbelt, and not all of them, some of them, but I think, what is it? There was a roller coaster in somewhere down there in SoCal, and they shut it down because it already killed a few people, man. It's already killed a few people that you know of. They haven't even said anything. Like, you know, the employees went on a late night ride and it took off half the custodial staff. You know what I'm saying? They're not gonna tell you. They won't even tell you what exactly is natural flavors in your food. It's crazy stuff, man. Crazy stuff. But I still get impressed. I don't care. I get impressed. I get impressed when people are on the train. Like, I took the train to get here, and nobody pressed the emergency stop button. Every time I'm on a train, guys, I always get surprised. No one pressed the emergency stop button today. Okay, surprised. It's there. It's an emergency. They even, gasolines have the emergency shutoff valve, right? You know, I used to be at another radio station, and we had to know how to turn off the red light on the antenna on top of the building. And the red light is for like airplanes, so they know not to hit it, right? It's to give them a guide.

0: So we had to be able to turn it on and turn it off. Like the FCC would come and go, okay, you need to show us that you know how to turn off the red light on top of the building. And we had to go through that whole procedure. Okay, that's like this. All right. And then you log in, you know, and you turn it off. And it's supposed to be on all the time. You know, I always get surprised at that kind of stuff. I get surprised how there's not more fire extinguishers being used. They're everywhere. They're just hanging. You know, break in case of emergency, man. I'm surprised those aren't broken all the time. I get surprised still, man, at the human race. I really do. I really do. And we gotta root for it, guys. All that kind of stuff. What other stuff where, like, anybody can just do anything, but nobody does it? Not usually, right? Not usually. You know? Another thing, you go to a restaurant, right? And they have outdoor patio. Like, let's say you're in downtown and they have outdoor patio, right? They have an outdoor patio right on, like, on a sidewalk or right in front. And there's tables and there's salt shakers and utensils and napkins and ketchup bottles and Tabascos. Why aren't those taken all the time? You know, if I lived here, I'm at a Tabasco. I'm going to go down the street. There's a restaurant here that has their patio and all the tables, and there's a Tabasco. I'm gonna take it. Man, I invited 5 people to my apartment, and I only have 4 sets of utensils. I better go down the street to that patio restaurant and get a new set of utensils, and might as well pick up a salt and pepper shaker. Why not? You never know. I don't see it often. I would think those, you know, all that stuff would get stolen all the time. All the time. I guess it matters what, when and where. Maybe. I don't know. So I see a lot of hope with people, guys. I really do. I hope you do. This all makes it seem like that, guys. You guys let me know what other things, like, that anybody can do, you know? It's out in the open. It's for anybody. It's for anybody's taking, and not many people do that, you know? Maybe that's just me. Maybe I'm not looking in the right places. You know what I'm saying? Maybe that's what it is. But enough of me. Shouts out to all. We are Radio Valencia.fm. You know, why isn't everybody going to In-N-Out Burger and just taking that whole pepperoncinis, yellow peppers? Just take the whole thing. You know, I need some peppers. Oh, I need some lemons. Let's go to In-N-Out. They got a little plastic tray full of lemons already cut up for you. I want to make some lemonade, or I want to make a nice lemon pasta, or I need some lemon cake. I want to make a lemon cake. Let's go to In-N-Out. Let's take those two things. You know, I'm surprised a lot of that stuff doesn't happen. Well, you let me know what else are you surprised that a lot of people don't take. You know, look at all that ketchup. You know, why don't you get a balloon? Wrap it around like the opening of the ketchup and just squeeze all the ketchup out of it, you know, and just squeeze it. That's how I used to take a lot of sauce back in the day, especially the squeezable one. There was a place that had this like dispenser that of their own barbecue sauce, man. I'd get a balloon, put it on that little pipe, squeeze it out. All of a sudden I got a big balloon of barbecue sauce that I'm taking it home. And I'm putting it on my carnitas, carne asada, you know, I'll put it in on my chicken, you know. I think that's a great idea, guys, a great idea. Well, enough of me. What else are you surprised about? Give me a call, 408. Oh, not 408, 415-766-4428. To everyone around the world, 1-415-766-4428. 44, 28. 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Let's get back into the music. New music. We're going down the line. This is Sublime, the album Until the Sun Explodes. This is the next track we're at. This track is called What For? And this is Sublime. New music to your ears. Radio Valencia.
1: I don't really love you.
0: Ooh, that's not it. We played that last time. It's this one. This is Sublime and Pennywise. Yes, together. Sublime and Pennywise with 247. 369. And this is Sublime new music with featuring Pennywise. Radio Valencia.

0: It's about reaching out to people, touching people, groping people.
1: Penguin,
0: my name's not Penguin. It's Oswald Cobblepot.
2: Oswald, there's somebody here to see you.
0: Just the pussy I've been looking for.
3: It's chilly in here.
0: I'll warm you.
3: Down, Oswald. We need to talk. You see, you and I have something in common.
0: Sounds familiar. Appetite for destruction. Contempt for the czars of fashion. Wait, don't tell me. Naked, sexual, charisma.
3: Batman. The thorn in both our sides. The fly in our ointment.
0: Ointment? Scented or unscented?
3: I'll come back later.
0: Perchance are you a registered voter? I am a mayoral prospect, you know.
3: I have but one pet cause today. Ban the Bat.
0: Oh, him again. No bother. He's already history. Check it out. We're gonna disassemble his Batmobile and turn it into an H-bomb on wheels.
3: No, no. He'd have even more power as a martyr. To destroy Batman, we must first turn him into what he hates the most. Namely, us.
0: You mean frame him?
3: Not even in office yet, and already an enemies list,
0: Those names are not for prying eyes. Hey, why should I trust some cat broad anyway? Maybe you're just a screwed-up sorority chick who's getting back at her daddy for not buying her that pony when she turned sweet 16.

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expensive. 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My name is Fakko. 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We are Radio Valencia .fm, going till noon o'clock. Music from all over this wonderful universe. Radio Valencia. We're here bringing you music from all over this wonderful universe. Music you heard, Brazilian Girls. Pussy was the name of the track, and it sounded so good. And that was live in NYC, man. I just love that song, man. I had to hear the whole thing. Before that, something from Batman Returns. Penguin, Catwoman, talking about how are they gonna take the hero out. In the immortal words of Bray Wyatt, there are no heroes. And that's how it goes. Other music up in that set. Something from Batman Returns, like I said. Also, new music from Michelle Ned DeGocello. Cat Power. Michelle Ned DeGocello and Cat Power doing a version of Don't You Want Me. Before that, Russian Circles with Seventh Seal. Alabama Shakes with Tea Time. Robert Johnson and Punch Drunks with Fuzz Tone CEO. And we had new music from Sublime, 247-369, featuring Pennywise. I like it. Any other music, you give me a call, 415-766-4428. To everyone around the world, 1-415-766-4428. Oh! Things are breaking, falling down. But we still keep going. Remember, coming up at noon, stay tuned for DJ Mark and his show Dropped the Charges. Speaking of the song, we were talking about the song Pussy. DJ Mark pops in my head because he's always smelling like that, you know? He's a pimp. He's got the goods, and DJ Mark will bring his goods at noon with this show Drop the Charges. All will be well. Spinning wax, soul, blues. Stay tuned for him. Till then, I am here. Shouts out to all. We're here. You heard Brazilian Girls, Pussy. Because that's on my mind. Of course. You know. You know, I've had my share of breakups, guys. I've had my share. You know. But the one that I remember the most is
a girl broke up with me after I was engaged to her. We were gonna get married, guys. And I was engaged to her. And she ended up dumping me. And she broke up with me after we had sex, guys. Yes. Right after we had sex. And I don't know, I was shocked, man. I've been broken up at a KFC. I've been broken up over a phone. But for the first time ever with this girl, she broke up with me after we had sex. And we were engaged. And I was gonna marry her, man. I was kind of shocked when she said she wanted to break up after we had sex. You know, and we had a big conversation right there on the bed. And, you know, I saw her side. What am I gonna do? You know, that's what she wants. And then she tried to give me the ring back that I got her, man. She tried to give me back the engagement ring, and I was like, nah, you keep that. I want you to have that. But there's something that you can't have. And she goes, what? And I said, you can't have my semen anymore. The semen is not yours anymore. It's for the girl I love and that wants to be with me forever. And you don't. So you can't have my semen anymore. Dude, and I had to, like, you know, I picked her up and I started shaking her. I was shaking that sperm out of that pussy, guys. You know, I was like, you can't have that. That's for my soulmate. That's for my future wife. You need to give me back my jizz. And I picked her up and I started shaking her. Trying to shake all that sperm out of her. I even started hitting it like a ketchup bottle. You know, right at the, you know, top of the pussy. And I started, like, you know, just hitting it and trying to get all that jizz out of her, man. That jizz is for the woman I love. Not for my ex. You want to keep that $10,000 ring? That's fine. I don't mind. You keep that. But you can't keep any more of my DNA. That's it. It's done. Oh, see? I'm getting all wild in here. Reliving past memories. That's it. It's done. But it's all right, man. We ended on good terms. Good sperms. You know? Hey, what are you gonna do? That's how it goes sometimes, you know? We make it in, we make it out. I couldn't get all of it out. I only got like 20%. Once it's in there, it's done, guys. What are you gonna do? But no matter what, everybody respected everybody's decision. That's 100%. You know? What's your pussy story? I got all inspired with that pussy song by Brazilian Girls, man. Pussy, pussy, pussy, pussy. You know? That's how it goes. But, you know, we're still cool with each other. She still texts me back, texts me every once in a while. You remember when you were shaking the shit out of me just for that jizz? That was funny. By the way, I sold the ring. Shouts out to all RadioValencia.fm. It's still pussy, pussy, pussy. Except minus the marijuana, guys. We're back into the sober zone. We're back for the rest of the year, guys. You know, I think it's been a while since I've been sober on my birthday, so I think I'm going to be sober for like part of the day.
At least most the day part, you know what I'm saying? But it should be fun, you know what I'm saying? We'll be back. All will be well. You know? But we're on our break again, guys. Why not? Let's see. Rest of the year, September. That's how it goes. All right, DJ Mark is minutes away, 28 minutes away. All will be well. The big man is here. If you want music, 415-766-4428. That's 1-415-766-4428. Or itsfaco@gmail.com. It's Faco on X. Handle me. Enough of me. I'm on this new music tip, so I'm gonna keep colliding with it. This is new music from Cold War Kids and Fantogram. This song is called Hang Me Up to Dry. New music to your eardrums. Radio Valencia.

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1: Yeah, well, we weren't.
2: Fellas, meet Cy Gilson. Came all the way from Phoenix to be sure that you get a good test.
1: Yeah, and how do we know that?
3: I guarantee it.
1: Words are cheap.
4: Yeah, well, you say the test will be good. How do we know it's going to be fair?
5: I give him a word.
1: Can't trust anyone, man. Everything we say has been twisted all to hell.
4: That's for sure. This whole town wants to see us fall, Blake. You know that.
3: Frankly, I don't care whether you pass or not. If you're lying, my machine will show it. If you're clean, it'll show that, too.
1: How do we know you ain't been bought off? Make us look bad.
0: Cy Gilson is the best there is, boys. You're lucky to have him.
1: Well, if you say so, it's good enough for me.
2: Point is, you can trust him.
6: Well, I trust you, Blake. Will you give us your word this test will be fair?
2: That's easy. You got it.
6: All right.
7: Is your name Gregory Thomas Hayes?
6: Yes.
7: Were you born in Corona, New Mexico?
6: Yes.
7: Are you currently single?
6: Yes.
7: Is my shirt white? Face around front.
6: Some of it's white.
7: Yes or no?
6: No.
7: 5 days ago, about sundown on Rim Road, north of Turkey Creek, did you see an unidentified light just above the tree line?
6: Yes.
7: Did you see an object hovering above the clearing?
4: Yes.
7: Was it saucer-shaped?
4: Sort of. I've never seen anything exactly like it before.
7: Yes or no?
4: I'd have to say no.
7: Did you see Travis Walton approach the object on foot?
8: Yeah, I did.
7: Did you see a bolt of blue-green light envelop Travis Walton?
8: Yeah, man, I told him. I exploded all around him.
7: Did you believe Travis was killed by the ray light?
1: Now, how do I know? Just know that I didn't kill him.
7: Did you personally dislike Travis Walton?
1: What kind of question is that? Huh?
7: Simple yes or no, dude.
1: Yes. And no.
7: Have you withheld any pertinent information regarding the disappearance of Travis Walton?
1: No.
7: Did you create this incident to get out of your logging contract?
1: No.
7: Did you or any of your crew murder Travis Walton?
1: Absolutely not.

0: Well, what's the word?
1: The results of one of the tests was unusual. It's inconclusive. We'll have to try again tomorrow.
0: Well, what about the other ones? What's the word on them?
2: The process is still ongoing. We never discuss the results till all the testing is complete.
3: Sorry, fellas. Come back down here in the morning, 9 o'clock sharp.
0: No.
1: What?
0: I said no. Look, we did what we said we'd do. We came in here like guinea pigs and let you test us, but that's it. We've had enough.
4: I ain't coming back again.
1: You're saying that you're no longer willing to cooperate.
0: That's all we do is cooperate. And all we get back from you is grief.
3: Mike, we need a little bit of time.
0: No, Mike, I'm sick of this shit. You want to press charges? You go ahead. You do it now. We told you everything we know. And if that's not good enough, that's too damn bad. Because that's all there is. Let's get the hell out of here.

0: is. Thank you.
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Big shout outs to everyone listening on the Radio Valencia application. 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Shouts outs to everyone doing their thing on Harrison Market, Potero, shouts outs to you. Embarcadero, shouts outs to you. 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Shouts outs to you. Everyone doing their thing around the world listening on the Radio Valencia application. Shouts outs to you. Remember, DJ Mark is minutes away. All will be well. More music on the way. Radio. Valencia. Shouts out to all. Whoa. Let's get back to it. Radio Valencia.

0: that your old freshman roommate?
1: Oh, yeah. Randall P. Byrne McPherson. I wonder what brought him out of hiding.
0: Must be a Klan meeting.
1: Yeah.
0: Damn, look at him. Must have been hellish living with that guy for a year.

Valencia. Stay tuned for DJ Mark. He is minutes away, but it's about that time. It's all over. Shout outs to my moms, my dad, my sister, my brothers, my nephews, nieces, cousins, aunts, uncles. Shout outs to mi abuelita. I love her and miss her so much. Shout outs to my moms again. I love her so much. Shout outs to Mr. B forever. Shout outs to Double B forever. Till next time, my name is Falco. And I am now saying the toilet is now.

Radio Militia San Francisco, Roy Orbison doing his classic It's Over. Before that we heard What's Now by the Duke Earl Man, Gene Chandler, and before that Letter Full of Tears from Gladys Knight, pretty early Gladys Knight. I'm Mark, this is Drop the Charges, and I just love playing old records for you. Okay, let's get back.

Derby Gray, big hit, doing the In Crowd. Before that, Cliff Nobles, again, a big hit. My buddy DX says he thinks that one's kind of played out, but I still love really hearing it sometimes. Before that, Show and Tell, Al Wilson, and before that, a very scratchy copy of The Spinners doing the It's a Shame. Any questions or comments, I can reach at bluesman200 at yahoo.com, like I'm Mark. 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

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We heard Johnny and the Attractions, Young Wings Can Fly. What did we hear before that? I'm not really sure. I mean, like we heard, in there we heard Barbara Green, Young Boy. We heard Brenda Holloway, Every Little Bit Hurts. We heard Slick Sly and Wicked, Confessing a Feeling. Before that, Who Do You Love? The Sapphires. Before that, Mary Wells, Beat You to a Punch. And before that, Betty Everett. Anyway, what did Betty Everett do? Oh, Until You Were Gone. Anyway, like I'm Mark, this is Drop the Charges Show. I'm here every Friday from 12 to 2, mixing up soul and blues. Any questions or comments, bluesman200@yahoo.com. But if you like the show, be sure and tell your friends. 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Tell your friends Drop the Charges is on the air. And if you feel like donating, I believe there's still a donate button on the Radio Valencia homepage. Okay, bring it back to playing some music. What do we got lined up? Okay.

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Radio Valencia, San Francisco, as always. Slim Harpo, Baby Scratch My Back, going out to the Dog Park crew. Before that, we heard Prince Conley, I'm Going Home. I do play that a lot because I really love it. And before that, we heard Rich Man by the Rockwell Avenue Blues Band with Tad Robinson on vocals. Before that, we heard All I Want Is You, Little Johnny Taylor. And before that, we heard Roadrunner. Baby Scratch My Back, as always, goes out to the Dog Park crew. Goes out to Tim, Len, Julio, Rod, Cliff, Mary, Ian, Faye, Gene, and Phil. Goes out to the Dog Park crew. And also the Emily and Annette. Goes out to Tim's dog, Zoe, who loves a good back scratch. Goes out to my boy, Shadow, who is relaxing on the sofa as we speak. And that goes to my best buddy, Ron, and Santa Cruz dog, Charlie. Baby, scratch my back. All right, we're going to slide into, we're going to play Sombolero by the Mission Voyeur Project, like a good friend of the show, Marcus Lopez. He's going to have a brand new release coming out on September 20th. And anyway, we're going to hear Sombolero, like right now.

We're gonna hear The Blues Overtook Me. I just gotta find it. By Charlie Musselwhite. There we go.

Ray of Lynch of San Francisco playing the blues. We heard the Allman Brothers Band. Please take note. I said the whole band's name. Please call home. Before that, we heard Going Home, Sun Seals. And before that, The Blues Overtook Me by Charlie Musselwhite. Going out to my best buddy Ron in San Cruz. And the blues overtook me. By the way, the Allman Brothers was going out to our mutual buddy Dwayne. Okay, we're going to get back to playing some vinyl.

0: like the Bay Area's own Johnny Hartsman, kind of a real, like the late Johnny Hartsman, kind of a real foundational figure in kind of the Oakland blues scene, just kind of backed a ton of people up on those Bob Geddens records that came out of Oakland. Johnny Hartsman. I was lucky to see him at the San Francisco Blues Festival, and we heard his version of the Latin classic Bésame Mucho, and we heard Love's Jackpot. All right, got another request from my buddy Ron in Santa Cruz. We got Marvin Gaye, What's Going On, going out to the best buddy a friend could ever wish for.
1: Hey, what's up now?
2: Brother, what's up?
1: This is a big party, man.
2: Yeah, brother, like, solid, right on.

0: When you are gone, we know that.
1: Give me a little bit more sound on my ears, Tobias.
2: Boss.
0: Yeah, Brad Talks, have mercy upon Nigel.

Were you watching San Francisco? Got a little out of the blues genre there. We heard Bob Soul and the United Stars, Message from the Congo. And before that, What's Going On, classic from Marvin Gaye, going out to Ron and his lovely wife Shawnee in Santa Cruz. Marvin Gaye. Okay, we're gonna be still a little bit out of like the blues, like the blues genre. We're here. Pat's song, Country Joe and the Fish, a request by Dwayne.

Radio Delicious, San Francisco. Just heard Pat's song from Country of the Fish. Okay, it's about time for me to get out of here. My name is Mark. This is Drop the Charges, though. Thank you for tuning in. I truly appreciate you spending any part of your day with me. If you're listening to me, let me think. If you're listening to me on Tuesday morning, be sure and stay tuned for Microphone and the LP Lounge. If you're listening to me on live, like on Friday, be sure and stay tuned for the House of Pride show. But anyway, stay safe, everybody. Peace, and I will see you next week.

0: Hey, hey, hey, it's Tweeka Turner here, live from Radio Valencia in San Francisco. Hey, hey, hey, thank you. That was the LP Lounge coming at you strong today. DJ Mike, right?
1: Yeah.
0: Hey, hey, DJ Mike. Tweeka Turner here now for the next hour of your request, folks. This is Request Hour, new music, new LGBTQ music. Pride season is in the air. We've got wonderful recording artists calling in today to talk about their new drops. If you have a request, message me on Facebook, Tweeka Turner. You could try House of Pride Radio, too, on Facebook. The messenger seems to be working the best, and I'll get your request on. Right now, we're going to start things off with a new song by Gypsy Love. It's a remake of Fly Robin Fly, the 1976 classic by the Silver Convention, number one hit all across the world. Well, here we have a new version. It is House of Pride Music.

first I want to play you the original version, since we mentioned the Silver Convention. They had their number one hit with it back in 1976, and that is the genesis of this new reimaging and new version. Check it out. This is what the original sounded like.

0: are you, Gypsy? Hold on a second. Oh, my God. It's a video call, too.
1: Yes.
0: Hi. Good to see you.
1: Good to see you.
0: Can you see me? Oh, my God. That's so funny.
1: Can you hear me?
0: I can hear you loud and clear.
1: Okay.
0: Let me turn everything up. All right, testing. There we go.
1: My messy living room.
0: So we were, Gypsy, we're just listening to the House of Pride featuring Gypsy Love version, Fly Robin Fly, and everyone loves that one. But let's talk about the new single that you have out with the Gypsy Love Productions.
1: Yes, I'm really excited about this single. It's called Synchronicity.
0: Yeah. Tell us more.
1: Oh my gosh. So this single is close to my heart. It's a dance house anthem. We've got 11 mixes on the single. I wrote this song to remind people that we are all connected, and it's a tribute to that. And it's definitely here to get your heart pumping and your body moving.
0: Absolutely. A lot of your songs come from the heart, actually. Let's go down a little bit, like memory lane. What was the first professional release that you wrote?
1: Oh my goodness, that would be Wish. Actually, no, yeah. I take that back. Oh. I released a single with Temple Music Group before that even. And that was an EP featuring a few of my songs, like Phenon and Just the Way You Are and Choose Love, all really inspiring songs here to unite and uplift us. Yep. And then in 2011 was my
2: first project that I got to do with
1: Leo Frappier.
2: First million.
1: I'm sure you know, an extraordinary music producer and remixer, Billboard ranked, just amazing human being. And we collaborate so well together that we never looked back. We kept putting out great songs, either through his label, Hit Save Music, or through my label, Gypsy Love Productions. We really work beautifully together, and I'm proud to say that Synchronicity is no exception. He's also a remixer on the track, along with other remixers like Paul Goodyear, San Francisco, Dirty Disco, and of course, Tweeka Turner.
0: You see, you like us. You've been using us. Another releases, I remember Wish. What I love about your style is that you really do bring it from the heart, the essence of who you are as a songwriter, the way you interpret the world around you. All that energy is alive and well, and then you bring it to the world through music.

0: And it's such a pure aesthetic, pure experience for the artists involved and for the public. There was Wish, and then actually, oh my God, you recorded Gypsy of Love. That was our collaboration.
1: What an honor. Favorites. Yes. In fact, I was just talking to my best friend on the phone. He goes, oh my God, Gypsy of Love is on right now, on my radio right now. I mean, that song is like my mother's chicken cacciatore. It never gets old.
0: I love it. And that's an example of me being influenced by the beauty of your energy and thinking about how can we collaborate? Let me think about Gypsy, you know, kind of how I feel about the way I experience your art. And yeah, that was beautiful. And then Beautiful Thing.
1: Yes, I am so proud of Beautiful Thing. It's again, it's a really robust single. It's got a lot of dance mixes and of course like the radio edits and the dubs and everything that make a single, you know, really well-rounded. But that one is, I think, that's also got a really special, they all have a special place in my heart, but yes. That one came out the year that I got to perform on the main stage at San Francisco Pride. We got to do that live in front of City Hall, in front of many, many revelers here in the name of love. So, yeah.
0: Let's have a little sample of the new song, Synchronicity. I see it's all over the place. I see I'm on YouTube right now. But let's have a listen and talk about some of the mixes here. So,
1: yeah.
0: Here we go. Let's see what we've got.

0: right, all right. That sounds like the original mix, maybe.
1: Yeah, I couldn't hear it on this end.
0: So. Oh, boo. Okay. Yeah, because I heard, Kippy Loves Violin is in the background. And you guys, tell us a little bit about your relationship.
1: Oh my gosh, Kippy and I met many years ago at the House of Garza, which, as I know you know, is a beloved organization led by the now late wonderful Mama Garza.
0: Yeah.
1: We, again, just never looked back. As soon as we found each other, we were kind of each other's muses. And so Kippy's beautiful violin has been featured on most of my most of my singles, maybe with the exception of Kaleidoscope, I think every one of my singles. And I love him as a person, as, of course, a human being. He's a dear friend. I consider him family. And our chemistry is really great. We've gotten to perform on the main stages at many Pride venues, and including obviously San Francisco and Oakland, but then also many local venues here around San Francisco and the Bay Area. Jack London Square, of course, Pride is a real big season for us. We'll be performing together again at the release party for Synchronicity on June 6th. I can't get enough of Kippy.
0: Yeah, absolutely. Love Kippy too. So, yeah, you guys have a couple performances coming up. That's, just to reiterate, the big release party is in the Castro, so folks, come on down.
1: Yeah, it's on June 6th from 6 to 9 p.m. at the cafe. It is definitely going to be a blast. You can find more information at gypsylove.eventbrite.com. 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
0: You heard it here first.
1: Yeah.
0: Well, thank you. Where can folks go to follow you?
1: Yeah, so gypsyloveproductions.com is my website and my Insta handle. Also, Facebook.com, Gypsy Love fan page. You can find me on Facebook there. Anywhere you get your music, type in Gypsy Love, Kaleidoscope. I'm sorry, Synchronicity. Kaleidoscope, Synchronicity. And then also, you know, you'll see my whole collection of work there too. Anywhere you go to get your music, you'll find me.
0: That's right. And folks should also tune into your astrology daily readings that I see.
1: Yeah, I do weekly readings and lunar lunation forecasts. I am a holistic astrologer. I really just want to help people get their groove back with
0: one
1: astrology.
0: Of the best
1: movement.
0: Yeah. One of the best out there. That's right.
1: Thanks.
0: So multi-talented. So just to reiterate, though, Synchronicity is the new EP. It has a bunch of delicious remixes, top-notch production, amazing vocals. Folks, download it, request it. We're going to play another version right here, going out, Gypsy. It's the Leo Frappier, House of Frappier radio mix.
1: That's a great one. And yes.
0: Homage to Leo. He's a great friend of ours. And thank you for joining us today on House of Pride Radio. It's been a minute. We love you.
1: We love you over here too. We appreciate you, and I'm so excited also to be featured on Fly Robin Fly. It's been such a wonderful project too. So all of it.
0: Thank
1: all
0: you.
1: Love.
0: Thank you, Gypsy. All love. All right, here it is, House of Pride, House of Frappier Radio Mix Synchronicity by Gypsy Love.
1: Thanks.
0: Bye, Gypsy. We love you.
1: Bye, sweetie. I love you.

0: You're listening to House of Pride Radio. That is Synchronicity by Gypsy Love. Out now everywhere. I don't know if Dan's playing it. It's brand new. Dan, have you gotten the new Gypsy Love EP yet?
1: Well, I just got back from a 3-week trip, so I'm catching up on sleep and food at the moment.
0: We're going to send it your way.
1: That's on my list of things to do. Thank you. How are you? Good to see you.
0: Good to see you, folks. We're talking to the amazing DJ, Dan Slater, based in Florida, I want to say.
1: I'm actually in Dallas now. I moved here 2 years ago.
0: Oh, you moved to Dallas. How's it working out?
1: It's great because I only have to, like, one flight, and I'm basically anywhere in the world.
0: Oh, good. It's centrally located.
1: Yeah.
0: Yeah.
1: Because, like, Miami is great, but, like, you've always got to connect. And from here, even though I have to fly American, I can fly basically anywhere in the world in one flight. Like, I can fly home to Australia direct from Dallas to Sydney. And it's one of the best flights in the world because you just give your flight attendants chocolates when you get on board and say, wake me up to eat. And that's it. They're like, you got it.
0: I love it. I love it. So I'm looking at your itinerary for DJing, and you've been all over the place in April and May. Do you have a little downtime right now, or are you out, off, and off?
1: Yeah, it's kind of weird. Like, I've spoken to a couple of agents about this, and I said, is it just me, or is June very quiet? Like, I was lucky enough to pick up a gig here at the Eagle in Dallas on Saturday because I had the night off.
0: Oh, well, that's fun.
1: Unfortunately, one of my really good friends, Alex Lowe, he was sick. So they called me at 3 o'clock in the afternoon, like, Dan, have you got the night off? I was like, I actually was going to come to the Eagle anyway. So, yep, I'll come.
0: Does Mark Dilling still own the Eagle, or did he sell it? Do you know?
1: I'm not sure. One of the owners that I have been in contact with, even just today, and we'll be able to announce something exciting very soon, is Graham.
0: Oh, okay.
1: Graham Garrison.
0: Sorry. Oh, okay. Yeah, I think I had heard that, so I wasn't sure if I'm supposed to announce it live on the air, but whatever. But the Eagle...
1: There's only a few places that I ever go while I'm home, because you know what life is like when you're out traveling every weekend. You want to come home to a sanctuary where it's quiet, where you can just have peace.
0: Absolutely.
1: Mm-hmm. So the only places that I really ever tell people, even though I've been living here for 2 years, I know where DFW is, I know where Love Field is, I know where the Roundup is, and they make fun of me because I call it the Roundup. It's
0: yes.
1: A country western bar. And I know where Club Dallas is.
0: There you go.
1: All the essentials, the airports, and the country western bar, and somewhere where you can get all the pleasures.
0: Yes, all the pleasures needed for one fun night. Yeah. Speaking of fun nights, do you have a husband, or are you single, or do you mind if I ask?
1: No, I'm very single at the moment. I thought I was ready to get back into a relationship last year, and I jumped the gun, and I am taking some time to make sure that I am ready. And because, you know, like, I feel like personal, what's the right word, sorry, I'm having a seniors moment.
0: That's
1: personal
0: okay.
1: Development is a very important thing, and mental health awareness. So when you're ready, like, mentally, emotionally, financially, then you can really put yourself out there and have a healthy relationship.
0: So, absolutely. Yeah.
1: Yeah.
0: And, you know, you're traveling a lot, too, so it makes it a little more challenging.
1: Exactly. Mm-hmm. Well, I figure if there is going to be that person that comes along, this person will either make me want to step away from the industry and do things a little bit less, or be very, very comfortable with me traveling as much as I do.
0: Gotcha.
1: However, I've just finished my second year of study and did another social media marketing course, so... that is my transition phase out of DJing as much as I am. So,
0: right, yeah. Right. You're looking, focusing on different things at the same time.
1: Yeah. Well, a lot of people don't know that I've been studying business marketing since 2010. And because the industry keeps changing, just like just like our industry, the entertainment industry, music, if you don't up your skill set, you're going to get left behind.
0: Absolutely. Today's show, Dan, we're talking about new music that's coming up. You know, it's Pride season, and it's coming around the corner. You've been DJing a lot. What's up floating on your, like, hey, this is a good new dance track? Anything come to mind?
1: Oh, now, one producer that, well, I actually have a few producers that are coming out with some great stuff. One of my good friends, Eliad Cohen, he is just knocking it out of the park at the moment. Like, his original tracks, the vocalists, like, people will come up to me and go, who are these singers? And I'm like, this is Eliad. He's putting so much time and effort into creating his distinct sound.
0: Nice.
1: And it's so nice that, like, last year I was producing a festival in Sydney and traveling a lot, I haven't really been able to focus on production as much as I have. But GSP and I are working on some projects now, and if we can get them, maybe we can get them out for the end of summer.
0: Oh, that would be fun. Let me know for sure.
1: Thank you, because I always appreciate your support. You have been one of our number one supporters, and this is what I love about our community. This is what Pride should be. People should be coming together to support each other.
0: Absolutely. We loved your song from a year or two ago, We Are. That was a big, big hit.
1: That was the perfect COVID anthem.
0: Yeah.
1: And it just reminded me that we need to celebrate and stand strong. Stand strong with arms wide open. We are.
0: Absolutely. And that was you featuring, who was that? Who was on that?
1: So the singer was Zoe Badwe. Australian singer-songwriter. When was this? So this would have been back in 2019. It was the 10-year anniversary of the song Release Me. Now, there's two versions. There's the Agnes and then Zoe's one. And Zoe, like, it's still one of those songs that you can play and people will just lose it. They will lose it.
0: Absolutely. Let's see if you're playing any of the songs that we have on our Pride Top 10 this week. I was digging Jason Walker's out of Chicago with Georgie Porgy's remake of All This Time. I mean, I think the production is top-notch. Is that on your radar?
1: Well, I haven't had a chance to listen to it, but Jason Walker,
0: yes,
1: his voice, incredible.
0: You're going to love it. I'm sending you this.
1: Thank you.
0: What about the new Robin track, Talk to Me?
1: Yes,
0: I'm
1: obsessed with Robin.
0: Yes, that track is amazing.
1: Sexistential. I thought that was really going to blow up.
0: I know. Well, it's number 8 on our chart. I mean, okay. I'm giving it love. I'm also giving Vasi love. She's from Australia on her new song with Mind Electric. It's called On Me. It's falling now, but it's really well made. I thought the production's top-notch as well.
1: Did you say Vasi?
0: Vasi. How do you pronounce it? She's from Australia. Vassy. I think it's Vasi. Oh, this is the perfect example, Dan, of how there are so many platforms and so many artists releasing their own music or with other labels, and this is so many platforms that you can't absorb it all. In the old days, it would come down through one or two or three channels or something.
1: Exactly. I started going through my emails, and my friends get anxiety looking at my phone. Because I think I've got like 2,500 unread text messages.
0: It's hard.
1: 30,000 unread emails.
0: You need an assistant. But what about the...
1: So Vasi, let me see.
0: I can send you this later too. She's great. I mean, she's
1: been around for a long time.
0: Yeah, she's had a couple number ones on Billboard when they still had the club chart going.
1: I've definitely danced for her.
0: Yeah. right, you've danced her. Now you have to play her.
1: Yes.
0: So on the top 3 here this week, these are national promoted songs. I wonder if you're playing any of the remixes. So we've got the Madonna and the Sabrina collaboration, Bring Your Love, and Lady Gaga and Yossi, Runway, and I Feel So Free by Madonna. Any of those on your playlist?
1: First two, Oh, actually, I have all three of them.
0: Yeah, right. Those are nice. I'm loving what Madonna's doing in her.
1: I can't wait to actually hear the full album, because that was, what was that? That was like 2005.
0: The first round, right, yes. And now it's the part two. I'm loving it. Go Madonna, go. Our queen
1: is
0: reigning.
1: Go girl. But yes. Someone sent me a mashup of Madonna with, what was it? Is it Show Me Love? Or is that actually the original?
0: There is a mashup out there. I forget who it is with, but I've seen it. I think it was on one of the charts, the Record Pool charts, like Mass Record Pool out of Massachusetts or something.
1: So I said an interview a couple of weeks ago. I was like, what is the most overplayed song? And I was like, you got to Show Me Love.
0: Oh, yes, by Robin B.
1: He sent it to me straight away. He was like, I can't stop thinking about this now.
0: Absolutely.
1: And I love Robin S. I love Robin S. I've performed to her.
0: That's a classic. Yeah, but you know.
1: It is a classic.
0: Okay, last question for you. What is your go-to, when you're DJing, what is your go-to track, like, in a pinch?
1: Oh my God, anything by Dan Slater. He's such a legend.
0: No, my own music.
1: Please, no.
0: Tweak and Turner remixes.
1: I make fun of myself all the time.
0: Yeah.
1: Kylie Minogue, anything by Kylie Minogue.
0: Yes, girl, that is your hometown diva.
1: Of course. She's my girl.
0: Yeah, and she's been putting out some good dance music the last couple of years.
1: During COVID, when she put out that disco album.
0: A long time ago? The first one? Can't Get You Out of My Head.
1: Where Does the DJ Go? Was this in 2022?
0: Oh, 2021? Yeah. All of that new stuff in the 20s.
1: Magic was on that one.
0: Mm-hmm. I'm down. Anytime there's a new song, it gets some love here, for sure.
1: Did you see Eurovision on the weekend?
0: Did I see what?
1: Eurovision?
0: No. What did I miss?
1: Hold on. Do you know what Eurovision is?
0: Yes, I do. I do. I saw that they just the winners were from Lastovia or something.
1: Bulgaria.
0: Oh, Bulgaria. Okay.
1: But it's funny because I'm obsessed with Eurovision, and when I first started coming here to the US when I was living here 10 years ago, no one knew what Eurovision was.
0: Hmm.
1: And it is the, apart from the Olympics, it's the most televised event in the world.
0: I mean, you know, there's a world beyond the United States, folks. Yes.
1: But Australia came third.
0: Congratulations.
1: Yeah, Delta Goodrum. So you have to send that. I'm actually getting a mashup. I'm doing a mashup of that. I'll send that one to you.
0: Okay. All right. And, well, I got to keep on going. We've got Company B calling in because they have a new song out called Take Me Away, folks. Hopefully they'll do some remixes so we can send it to DJs like Dan Slayton to check it out.
1: Thank you. I would love to. We could talk for hours, I'm sure.
0: Come on back anytime. But let's go out with...
1: To work.
0: Yeah. Well, before we let you go, when is your next... where can folks go to check you out? And tonight at the at Houston...
1: No, I'm actually off now until, I think I'm actually got the next 3 weeks off.
0: When are you doing the ego? Is that this, did you do it already?
1: I did the ego on Saturday.
0: Okay, so there you go. The Houston ego.
1: I just did the Dallas ego.
0: Oh, Dallas
1: so it was
0: ego.
1: The shortest commute to work. It was like 5 minutes.
0: I love it. folks in the Dallas area, go check out Dan at the Dallas ego this Saturday. What time do you start?
1: Oh, no, we're just the Saturday just going.
0: Oh, you just did it. Oh, good God.
1: I'm going to Philly to hang out with my friends.
0: All right, forget it. Just
1: it's all good. We'll do a follow-up.
0: Send him fan mail. Come on back when you get busy again and we'll PR your dates and stuff.
1: I hope so. Because pride season looks dire at the moment.
0: Well, you heard it here. Dan needs some DJ gigs, producers. Come on now. We're going
1: Thank
0: out.
1: You so much.
0: We love you, House of Pride Radio. Going out with We Are. Okay, here we go.
1: Bye, love.
0: All right, bye bye. We love you. Bye bye. Coming up next, Company B, and then we have a few surprises down the road. You're listening to DJ Tweaker Turner on House of Pride Radio, live from Radio Valencia in San.

0: girl.
1: Hello, Susan. Hold on one second.
0: Hey.
1: Folks, it's so exciting to have back on the air at House Pride Radio the lead singer, or, well, I shouldn't say that, but one of the original members of Company B, that amazing, iconic group from the late 80s, known for freestyle, I would say, but more than that. We're going to talk about that right now as Susan Gonzalez joins us on House of Pride Radio. How are you?
0: I'm doing fabulous, Tweeka. How are you doing?
1: Doing great, too. It's a beautiful day here in San Francisco. I believe you're in the Miami area. Is that correct?
0: Yes, the hot Miami. Yes, we are.
1: I bet it is hot. Wow. Yes. Cooking those hits, that's what I'd say.
0: Okay, that's right.
1: And we've got a new one. We've got a new song from Company B Productions entitled Take Me Away. Yes, Take Us Away. Tell us about this one.
0: Well, Take Me Away is about just all types of music, but it's feel-good music. And it's like when you close your eyes and you're listening to your music, it transports you somewhere else where you want to be, you know?
1: Absolutely.
0: So that's what it's about. It's just transporting you through music to wherever you want to be, whatever you want to be doing.
1: And yes, agreed 100%. And this song, I wouldn't say it's freestyle. I would say it has R&B elements, pop elements.
0: Well, it's an Afrobeat song. You know, we always love freestyle. That's who we are. But, you know, music evolves. And we wanted to try something that felt fresh, fun, and, you know, global. You know, while still keeping the Company B vibe.
1: Absolutely. This happens all the time to artists, but you shouldn't be forced to stay in a box. You know,
0: right.
1: You should grow, spread your wings. Let's go over you're still the same members for a few years now. I love this new group for lineup. You've got City and Dahlia. Is that correct?
0: Yes, correct.
1: Tell us about the girls. How are they doing?
0: They're doing fabulous. Each of them do other things besides Company B. Dahlia, she also sings with the band. Her husband plays guitar, and he also sings as well. So she does that as well. And then CD, she works for a production company that, you know, that do bar mitzvahs and big parties,
1: Big events. Yeah,
0: big events, yes.
1: So everyone has a little bit of, they get to express their own, you know, aspirations and
0: individual, yes. You know. Yes, they do.
1: Tell us about your group. What you got on the horizon? Anything coming up for Pride season?
0: Well, right now we've been in the studio because we have a salsa song, and then we have a song that's bilingual coming out. So we've really been trying to get an album out this year because, you know, it's our 40th year.
1: Yeah, it's a long time. You've been in the business. Let's educate, let's school the young folks listening to House Pride Radio who may not know. It all started with this track. I'll just play a minute.

0: You know, that song never gets old. We got to thank, you know, Ish for, he was the mastermind, would you say, behind this?
1: Yes, he is. He is.
0: Yeah. You had the fortune of being in the original lineup. How was that experience for you?
1: It was great, you know, because it happened to me by accident because Ish, you know, he was in the group Foxy, which they had the hit Get Off.
0: I mean, isn't that amazing? The kind of like the creative tangent line that he and his groups, his boys from Cuba, right? They're all descendants
1: yes.
0: from Cuba. Pretty
1: Cuban,
0: amazing
1: yes.
0: Americana story, right? I love it.
1: Right.
0: And then, you know, they had that success, and then they
1: yes.
0: he went on to formulate this group to be the producer. And how did he find you, or did you have to audition?
1: Yes, but he originally, it was one of my friends that he met at a, his wife met at a club. And it was a very exclusive club in Miami called Cats, you know. And she needed someone to go with her because she didn't know, you know, the people. And she yeah. wanted me to go with her. And they told her what it entailed. And she didn't want to do it, you know. And
0: why didn't she want to do it? Do you have any idea? Did she
1: yes, because she made maybe like three times as much money as they were paying when we started.
0: Oh, you know? yes, okay.
1: So she didn't want to, you know, miss out on her days at work when she could make, you know, three times what, you know, we would have made there. So they asked me, could I dance? I danced because he wanted backup dancers at first.
0: Oh,
1: you know?
0: Interesting, yeah.
1: Backup dancers, backup singers, you know, just backup. But once we started coming up to the front, they would go crazy. And he's like, you know what? I'm going to make a group out of you guys.
0: I would have done the same thing as a producer. Yeah.
1: Yeah.
0: Sure. Right. If you were getting that much attention. Yeah. The original lineup was you and Charlotte. Were they sisters?
1: Charlotte McKinnon.
0: Yeah.
1: And Laurie Ledesma, which was his wife.
0: Were they sisters, those two ladies? I heard a rumor.
1: Well, when Charlotte left, on the album cover, the sister Leslie, yes, they were the sisters.
0: That's so cool. Yeah.
1: Yes.
0: And right, because the group kind of kept mixing it up with different people coming and going really fast.
1: Yes, for a while, yes.
0: Now you've stabilized the group. It's been the same lineup for many years, which is great. I love it, as it should be. So you can attract new fans and people can, you know how it is. The fans love the stories behind the members and stuff like that.
1: Of course, yes, they do.
0: Well, let's check out your new song. Let's play a little bit and then talk more about it, if you don't mind. I don't know if you can hear it on your side, but we can on our side. Folks, it's called Take Me Away. It's the new song by Company B, and it's out for people to download now, or is coming out?
1: May 21st.
0: Right around the corner. You're getting a taste of it right here on House of Pride Radio with DJ Tweak Turner, Company B with one of the original members, Susan Gonzalez. Check it out. Here it is. Take Me Away.

0: That's the title. Take Me Away, the new Company B song, dropping on May 21st. That is in 2 days, folks. So we've got a little sampler. Susan, you still with us?
1: Yes, I am.
0: Yay. That is a great hook, the Take Me Away.
1: Thank you so much.
0: Who is the producer on that one?
1: Jay Sharp. He's out of Boynton Beach. He also did Love For Us as well, another song that we did.
0: Yes.
1: For Company B.
0: Mm-hmm. It has a similar groove. That's so interesting. Yeah. He has a style. I love it.
1: Yes. We love him too.
0: Well, where can folks go to follow Company B and all of you ladies?
1: Okay. On Instagram and TikTok is Company B Music. On Facebook is The Real Company B. What is the other one that with the little bird?
0: I don't know, but if you just Google Instagram. Company B, it'll come
1: not
0: up.
1: Not Instagram, the little bird.
0: Oh, Twitter.
1: Twitter. Company B Music, and you can also find us on YouTube, Company B Music as well.
0: Yes, ma'am. Oh, my God, Susan, so good to hear from you. It's been a minute. Call back maybe when you get some remixes in or when the song's out or you have a date. Well, we want to PR your upcoming events.
1: Okay, great. Thank you.
0: You're welcome. Everybody, nobody's in the studio, but you're listening to Susan from the group Company B from Miami. Folks, message Company B and tell them how much you love them. And we love you here in the studio, and you take care, okay?
1: We love you too. You take care.
0: Bye-bye.
1: Bye.
0: Bye. You're listening to House of Pride Radio with your host, DJ Tweeka Turner, in the mix. Right now, we're going to take a musical break with a song that's one of our biggest hits so far this year, a great Pride song by Jason Walker. Chicago in the mix, working it out with some great house tunes. This is a remake of the classic All This Time. Jason Walker, I think Georgie Porgy's involved in this, and the label and the production. Check it out. We'll be right back with more.

0: Hey, hi, hold on 1 second. Let me turn down Jason. All right, welcome to House of Pride Radio. How's it going?
1: Great, yeah. Thank you for having me.
0: On the fly. We're talking to Matt Harkinrider. Harkinrider, wow.
1: Yeah.
0: Is that your birth name?
1: Yes.
0: Oh my God. Who are your parents, motorcycle folks?
1: Originally, that name is like German, but that's like the Americanized version of it.
0: Oh, gotcha. That makes sense. How do you know how to say the German version by any chance?
1: It's like Harkinrider or something.
0: Ooh, nice. Sexy. Well, folks, we are speaking with Matt today because he is a recording artist, LGBTQ friendly. Hopefully, you're getting a lot of Pride events this year, 2026. We're going to talk about that, but we also want to just touch upon how well the algorithms of social media work, because I have been bombarded with your song cruising and snippets of you in my feed daily, which is just fine because you're easy on the eyes and you have an amazing voice. I want to learn a little bit. I'm sure our listeners want to as well about who you are and what is it all about. What's it all about, Matt?
1: Oh, thank you so much. Was it on Facebook that you found most of the
0: Yes. stuff? Did you buy an ad on Facebook?
1: I think also in a way that a lot of us complain about on some of the other platforms lately, like on Instagram, for example, is that, you know, how people aren't seeing, I don't know if you know this, but people are complaining that like they follow people, but you don't even get shown their stuff anymore. You mostly see ads and
0: I don't have a lot of time. So my go-to is Facebook. It seems to work for me.
1: Well, I think Facebook still, they haven't screwed up toyed with the algorithm so much that if you followed me, then it hopefully showed you more of my...
0: Yes, it's working, girl.
1: Yeah, I started finally kind of embracing like the TikTok sort of short video format this new year, 2026.
0: Yeah.
1: I can't say exactly why it took so long, except for I just didn't really see how to do it that felt like, I guess, authentic to me.
0: That's okay.
1: But I've been doing this for like 12 years, so I was like, okay, it's time to throw everything at the wall. So a lot of what you've seen probably is these short videos that just feature little snippets of songs, and it really is a beautiful, free way to share your music, your art with people. I think a lot of my peers even like could embrace this more because, you know, in the past you needed to like deal with these gatekeepers of record labels or the, who runs the radio station or whatever it might be.
0: A lot of gates to get through. Yeah.
1: And now you really do have a lot of power to reach people, through these platforms, with your music. So yeah. I've been full on, throwing everything at the wall to get these songs heard the last few months. So I'm so happy to hear that it found you and that you know, enjoy the material.
0: I really do. It's a very catchy... I want to... I'm sorry, somebody else is trying to call in the middle of my interview with you and she knows better. Shout out to Rosa Vitalia. I don't know what she's doing. Anyways, let's just start from the beginning. This is what the hook was for me. Check it out. This song, we're going to talk about it, is called Cruising. Check it out.

0: All right, so I just wanted to play enough of it so you heard their hook. It's called Cruisin'. So that came out in 2022, you said. Did you have remixes with that, or was it just the original?
1: I don't think anyone's ever done a remix, no.
0: This is what I suggest. It's so solid, Matt. You really need to develop it for the LGBTQ, you know, ears and feet. They want to dance to this. Just an EP package with like four remixes faster. You have it right now? So it's, folks, right now it's at 120. It's a great song. The structure is excellent. Your vocals are excellent and the hook is excellent. Just need a couple remixes, maybe 126 beats per minute. Get it out to all the DJs, dance later. We were just talking about how many, he was on the show a little earlier, how many platforms and places to place your music, and it can get lost in the mix and this, that, and the other. But if you do that, Matt, I'll help you get it out to some of the right channels. But this is a hit. It just needs that that development so that DJs will play it at their sets and stuff. What do you think about that?
1: Thank you so much. You said that man's name was Dan Slater?
0: Yeah, he's a circuit DJ.
1: Okay, yeah, I'll look him up.
0: Yeah. I don't know what you're into, but that's generally the route like artists do, is, you know, get the original and then faster versions so folks DJing the parties can play it, you know.
1: Okay, that makes sense.
0: Yeah,
1: yes.
0: Sorry, it's like on-air schooling.
1: No, I don't care. I mean, the goal is just to, you know, get
0: people
1: the
0: to hear
1: out
0: it.
1: There. And
0: yes.
1: So they, you know, the whole reason for making it is so that they'll hear it and they feel good and, you know, like,
0: it would
1: dance
0: sound
1: and
0: so
1: and,
0: good at 120, 26, 124. Yeah, I don't know. I'm like,
1: but yeah, that makes sense.
0: I'm a remixer, so I'm not only do I do this show, but I'm a professional remixer, Billboard remixer, and all that stuff. So I'm hearing in my head, like, oh my god, this song just needs to be, you know, like that club vibe going. I love it.
1: Okay.
0: I love it.
1: Cool.
0: I would chart it on my top 50. Just saying, girl.
1: Okay.
0: So tell us about your Pride year. Are you getting any gigs coming up that we can talk about?
1: I performing in San Diego for Pride Weekend. That's in July. I think that's the only thing that's on my calendar. Normally, I have quite a few every year. And granted, there's still more to come through the fall and stuff. I'm in talks with, nothing.
0: Well, let's talk about the San Diego one. So that's in June, did you say?
1: It's in July. The San Diego's Pride is in the middle of July. So I'm performing on Friday night. At least I know I have that so far.
0: Nice. How much stage time did they give you?
1: This isn't at the festival. This is at like a spot in Hillcrest, called Sisters. It's my friend's bar, restaurant, pizza spot. And we do an annual thing there for the last few years on Friday nights. So I have a couple other queer artists join me. And we do like a free music and dancing, eating, drinking.
0: Yes, folks.
1: Thing to kick off the weekend, so that's really fun.
0: Yeah.
1: And
0: how can folks, do you just show up? What's the name of the venue?
1: That'll be at Sisters Pizza at Hillcrest on Friday. I think it's the 17th is the Friday night.
0: July 17th.
1: Starting at like 7 p.m. If they follow me on social media, Matt Harkinrider, I'll be posting about it.
0: Yes, Mr. Harkinrider.
1: Harkinrider.
0: Like Hark the Heaven Angels sing.
1: I think I'm performing at another festival in Southern California.
0: That's okay. I mean, you know. What is your itinerary for the next 5 years, Matt? Anyways,
1: all the festivals we've done, though, I have a great band, and we've been really lucky to, and I'm grateful to have played. We played a lot of the big, at least on the West Coast.
0: You have a live band, Matt?
1: Oh yes, yeah. That's probably what I was spending too much of my time the last couple of years focused on, rather than doing TikToks, but
0: rather than being a solo like artist producing.
1: Well, I'm still a solo artist, but they're like my band, so that they're.
0: Oh, you have he's
1: it's
0: okay.
1: Like
0: you're
1: Bruce
0: well
1: Springsteen
0: developed.
1: Or Bob Seger or something like that, where they had a backing band. We gave them a name finally, kind of like those other bands.
0: What's
1: the
0: name?
1: Called the Meltdowns.
0: The Meltdowns.
1: When they're with me, it's Matt Harkinrider and the Meltdowns. And we've done a really good job across Southern California, L.A. and San Diego. I was born in San Diego, and then as an adult lived in L.A. and West Hollywood. So,
0: is that where you are now, West Hollywood?
1: Actually, I'm in San Diego right now.
0: Oh, you're in San Diego. Have you crossed paths with Debbie Holiday? She's a dance diva with her own band.
1: That name is familiar, so...
0: Oh, yeah, you should...
1: Debbie Holiday. Wait, yes, why do I know... Wait.
0: many number like ones famous, on the dance chart, Billboard Club chart. Yeah, I could see you guys crossing paths. Christine W. would be another one that comes to mind that I could see you crossing paths with.
1: Christine W.?
0: Yes, she's like one of the dance divas out there that does a lot of the prides and venues, you know. We'll talk
1: more. Yeah, I wrote them both down right now. I looked them up on my computer.
0: But this is so exciting. So you've got everything. You've got the looks. You've got the talent. Now I'm learning you have your own band. Wow. I'm so impressed. What you got cooking in terms of new music?
1: I have actually a whole album, which cruising. This is all kind of part of this one concept. It's just taken me a while to fund it and to figure out how to roll it out, like figuring out TikTok and stuff like that. So I think it will come out by the end of this year, or maybe it'll even be into the 2027. But there's definitely a couple of songs coming from it soon that'll be out soon. And then I just want to make sure, I really believe in the project, so I want to roll it out. Part of why I was slow to roll it out is because I could tell that like I was putting out songs and they weren't reaching as many people as they maybe should have, even though we'd be playing these shows and the people that would come see it would be like, this is amazing music. So that's just to say there's a lot to come. And I love the album altogether. It's just kind of like this my life in the gayborhood, but like pop and dancey and very catchy and fun. It's a very fun album. The songs don't sound alike necessarily in a good way, but they sit next to each other really well. So if you go on streaming now, you can hear six of them, and there's will be about 13 when it comes out.
0: Great. That's perfect. So tell folks again where they can go to follow you, please.
1: So my name is Matt Harkenrider. My handles on Instagram and Facebook and stuff is Matty Harkey, MattyHarky. And on TikTok, where I've become a bit of a terror in the last few months, it's just my last name, Harkenrider, HARKENRIDER. I know I have kind of a long last name, but all my favorite artists always went by their, when I listed out like my top artists, they all went by their name, like first and last
0: I like
1: name.
0: It.
1: So
0: it sounds like a porn going name. It works.
1: Oh, good.

0: Alejandra, and it seems like a simple little pop song, but like I love. Yeah, it's well written. So, yeah.
1: Well written and well produced and well sung. You have great.
0: Oh, thank you. And shout out Pretty vocals. Sister, aka Zach Waters, is the name of the producer I worked with to make it sound.
1: All right, Zach. Yeah, let's get it together to just keep the party, keep the fire burning, I'd say. We're going out right now with Cruisin'. You're listening to House of Pride Radio. And Matt, you come on back anytime you'd like, okay?
0: Oh, thank you so much for having me. Really, I really appreciate it.
1: You're welcome. Take care now. Bye bye.

0: 1 second.
1: Oh, I can hear you now. Oh, that's amazing. Yes. Hello. No, I try, but you know, I try to use my voice when I am trying to sample things in my music and
0: to people that are, you know, professional singers. And I just come here to laugh.
1: Wait, what was that? No, I'm in, hold on, I think I know what's happening. Okay, not because my husband just put it in his AirPods and they were connecting to my phone. Okay, we are okay. I hear you now. My husband, his name is Sir, well, Matthew Blancett. He's my husband. We're here in Chicago. Yeah. Okay. I am. Yeah. Oh my gosh. Oh my gosh, so much. All right, let me try to how am I going to say this without being on the phone for so long? Okay, so I am producing my own album within collaborations with a couple artists of mine, including Joshua Ruiz, with our new song that just came out, Ain't Got No Worry. Thank you so much. Thank you. What was that? Yes, they could download it, they could buy it. I actually started my own record label. It's called Royal Collective Records, and it's actually the first release on my own label. And that's also going to be the label. My label is going to be releasing my own album on it, too, just to get the ball rolling and really push out some music. Yeah. Go to the store, see if you can find it. It should be on Apple Music, Spotify, Beatport, and... Ain't Got No Worry. You ain't got no business.

Work. Yep. Ruiz. It's Joshua Ruiz. When I first met Josh, that's how I thought I pronounced his last name, and then he was like, "Nope, it's Ruiz," and I was like, "Okay, got it." Yeah, I know. I love the song. It was me and him been meaning to make a collaboration for a while because we're coming up in the music scene, and I was just like, you know what? Like, me and him got really close during Winter Party when we both made our debuts down there in Miami, and I was just like, let's get this collaboration going. And you know, I produced it. He sent me ideas. He sent me some things that he would like in the song, and then he actually, fun thing about this is that he actually found the vocal sample for "Ain't Got No Worry." This is how the whole vocal came about. He found the vocal sample for me, and then he sent it to me, and I was like, okay. And I actually wrote lyrics and developed the entire song with the vocal sample that he sent me, and I actually sent it out to a vocalist to sing it, and then they sent me back the entire song, and then I got the full vocal and just produced the song right over it. Did you? Oh no! What is happening? I'm back. Did you hear me? Where'd you last hear me? Oh, okay. Yeah, I think I don't know what's going on with my phone. Maybe I just have bad service in my place. Okay. Yeah. Okay, great. What's up, world? Hello. Since I have you on, can you hear me now? Okay, great. Yeah, so Ain't Got No Worry is one of the songs off my album. The album's going to be called Dissonant, and it was going to be 12 songs, but I actually brought it down to 8 because I think I am signing a couple other songs from that album to a couple different labels just to broaden my musical background a little bit. And anyways, I can keep on talking about it. So Ain't Got No Worry came about that Joshua and I got really close during Winter Party at our debut down in Miami. And then after that, we decided to collab on a song. And we put some ideas together, and I started producing it, and then he sent me the vocal, and I was like, this is a great vocal sample. I could write an entire song about it. And so I actually wrote the lyrics. I actually wrote everything, the whole thing. I mean, it's not that complicated. It's just like Chance has has a bridge, a verse, and a chorus. Very simple. But then I actually, when I wrote it, I actually sent the sample. I sent the production that I made for it, and I sent my lyrics over to a vocalist to sing it out, and then that vocal that you hear in the song is what I got back and mastered it, mixed and mastered it, and then that's what we got. Yes.

0: hands up to the sky, folks. Ain't got no worries.
1: Oh, yeah.
0: Brady.
1: Oh, yeah.
0: Brady Prince in the house.
1: What's up?
0: Hey. Tell us about... Oh, I asked Dan Slater the same question he was on earlier.
1: Dan. Oh, I love Dan.
0: I love Dan, too. I love you.
1: Thanks.
0: You DJ a lot, so I wanted to see if any songs are percolating on your must-play my next gig right now, besides your own music. He said his own music, too. I get that.
1: Oh, my God. I don't have any particular... songs. It's always like in the moment, like when I'm DJing, yes. I'm always like, mm-hmm. sing what the crowd wants, and like if I see that they want something very specific, I'll look for it in my USB. But I could definitely say artists, not technically the names of the songs. But right now, I'll tell you my top three right now. Right now are The Hills. Hills are awesome. Side Piece is popping off really hard right now, which I love.
0: Side Piece.
1: And Side Piece, yeah. Side Piece is great.
0: I've heard of this, Side Piece, Side Piece. Is that the name of the song?
1: No. Side Piece is the name of the artist. It's so a funny thing about Side Piece is that they're really big in the tech house and like tech house scene right now, but they actually individually, it's a group of two, and they both used to be like dubstep bass house DJs, and they like decided to like come together and like do like this fun little project.
0: Yeah.
1: And that project just like blew up. But so The Hills, Side Piece, and I actually been ripping out some Matt Cesari because I like this darker kind of like underground sound that he gives out, and I've been ripping a couple of his songs too. That's all I want to give out. I like to keep my weapons secret.
0: Okay, and yes, of course, and you're doing the right thing. You're reading the energy in the crowd. That's what you're supposed to do.
1: Yeah, like for instance, like I just came back. I DJed Hustle Ball, very underground party, and I played all underground techno. I just played techno and really dark tech house.
0: Yes, that's your style, right? Like tech house, techno.
1: Yeah. But then, like the weekend before that, I DJed a tea dance and I played house, upbeat, like funky, groovy. I even had disco in there. So it's all about reading the room, y'all.
0: Yes.
1: Read that room, y'all.
0: Read the room. Absolutely. I was going to ask you a question, but none of these songs on our Pride Top 50 are particularly techno house. They're more house, like a...
1: That's okay.
0: Well, okay, so for example, our Top 10, is any of these tracks on your radar? Oh my God, this is amazing groove. His name is Steve Oakley, Ditto Music, and it's called Feel. I just love the house vibe. And then and then Revival House is doing a lot of cool stuff with Kathy.
1: Oh, I love Revival House. Oh,
0: yeah,
1: my
0: right?
1: Oh. God, I love them.
0: Yeah, they're definitely like on my radar. And then the last one is... I was going to say the new Robin song, which isn't getting a lot of promotion. It's called Talk to Me, but it's so good. It's such
1: a good
0: production.
1: That is so funny that you mentioned that, because I actually been considering about remixing that song.
0: Yes.
1: Yes. I heard it and I was like, I think I could remix this, but obviously it's going to be a long time till I can remix this, because I think I have about 15 projects that I need to finish in the next like couple months. So I'm like, I always get sidetracked because I'm like, oh my God, I could remix this and just like throw it out there. But then I'm like, wait, I need to actually finish all this other music that I need to get done before I could do any more.
0: I love it. Yeah. That's good that you're busy.
1: Thank you.
0: Yeah.
1: Oh, yeah, yeah. And then on top of that, DJing every weekend, you know, like Memorial Day is coming up this weekend. So right now this is a big one. I'll be in Chicago on Friday DJing Brute for GKL weekend. Shout out to Circuit Mom and Brute. And that's with me and Dan Darlington. We go by a duo named Reveladium. We actually have our first original single coming out in the next couple weeks. And then... I am down in Fort Lauderdale DJing at the Eagle Wilton Manors with my other duo partner, T-Don. And T-Don go by Rhythm Machine. Me and him, we just DJ all night and have a kiki. We have a blast. And then Sunday, I fly to L.A. to DJ the Masterbeat Party with Carson Sollers at the re-renovated Mayan So yeah, I got a really busy weekend ahead of me, but I'm grateful for all of it.
0: Yes. Hey, you're busy. I have a question. Do the producers pay for your airfare?
1: It depends. I mean, since we're online, I'm not really going to talk business with you.
0: Come on, give us the dirt.
1: Fair enough. As a professional standpoint.
0: Okay, well, here's my take on that, producers. Okay, and I'm allowed to say this. Yes, you should definitely pay for the talent's travel expenses. They've earned it, and even their 100%. Stay, because you do the same thing with the divas. Like, if you were going to get a dance diva to perform on the main stage, you're going to provide for that transportation in the house, the room and board. So yes,
1: yeah,
0: don't be cheap.
1: I'm going to keep my mouth shut, but I'm
0: No, you don't say anything. We love you, and you've got this is Tweaker Turner speaking here. You have something to say? You can call me. Call me. Come on. I'm so happy you're keeping a busy schedule this Pride season. We need to be uplifted on the dance floor, so keep the party. Keep the 100%. Fire burning. Yeah. Come on back anytime you want. And
1: absolutely.
0: Yep. Oh, where can folks go to follow you?
1: Oh, you can follow me. It's the same name on all socials. It's Brady Prince. Yes, Prince is my last name, and Brady is my first name. It's a real name. Yeah. So it's just Brady Prince on Instagram, Facebook, SoundCloud. It's all there.
0: Perfect. Okay, folks, we're going to go out, since we've been talking about Robin so much, with the original mix that Brady may be remixing at some point in the future.
1: Yes!
0: I can't wait for that to come out. That would be exciting. Okay, Brady, you take care. We love you here at House of Pride Radio, and we'll talk to you soon.
1: Thank you so much. Thanks for having me.
0: Bye-bye.
1: Bye.

0: Hello, hello. Yeah, hold on a second. Let me turn the music down. Yay. Marco Middleton's
1: in the house.
0: Good
1: afternoon to you.
0: Yeah, hold on. Where is this music coming from? Talk to Me by Robin on House of Pride Music. That is a future club slammer when the remixes come out. We're talking to Marco Middlesex. How are you doing?
1: I'm doing great. How's things with you, baby?
0: I'm doing good. I'm texting Raza. She's, of course, complicating everything. Come to the studio, Raza. It's that simple.
1: Yes. Yeah,
0: I'm just texting while we're talking to you. I'll edit this out in post-production.
1: Right.
0: That's how it rolls here on the live show. Hey, I wanted to talk to you because tell us the ongoings of the you're a facilitator of the management here at Radio Valencia. Tell us the state of Radio Valencia, San Francisco.
1: Oh, the state?
0: Yeah. How's it going here?
1: Oh, I think, well, I was just changing out the latest edition of, you know, when you go to our website's landing page, we have the poster, the air schedule. And I was just looking at it before I had to do some edits. And I thought, wow, you know, there's just this whole plethora of different styles.
0: Yes.
1: To not be too cliched, but there really is something for any radio listener on our station. I really, really believe that. Yeah.
0: Yeah. And we're generally in a new location. When did you guys move to 22nd and Mission?
1: That would be three years ago.
0: Okay.
1: Between 3 to 4, yeah, it was about 3 to 4 years ago. So
0: I like it.
1: I'm sure Steve will correct me.
0: Let's just say 3 years, yeah, and it's a street locale, so you can just come on in and say hello if you're in the neighborhood.
1: Yeah, along the arts corridor section, you know, along, you know, Valencia and then down the side street. Yeah, and there's just like, it's an amazing bastion of, you know, culture down there, isn't it?
0: It really is a nice melting pot.
1: Absolutely.
0: Well, thanks for the update, folks. You can listen to Radio Valencia online. It's a digital platformed podcast.
1: Yes.
0: Many shows. I'm looking
1: 24/7.
0: Yeah, 24/7. Looking at the air schedule now, it needs to be updated. But it's every day. There's something going on. Of course, our show's on Tuesdays. Then it pops back up on replay on Fridays. Which, thank you for that, Marco.
1: Yes, absolutely. Yeah, you're on it too on Fridays.
0: Yeah, and your show. You have your own show.
1: And yes,
0: it's on Thursdays, right?
1: Mine's a Stranded Playlist on Sunday, noon till 2, and then I have an encore broadcast on Wednesday at noon as well. So I'm a noon show.
0: Check out Marco's show too. And
1: how would you
0: describe your show, Marco?
1: Mine, I call it an eclectic audio odyssey, and it's also very dance centric. But I do kind of go through the all eras and genres as well. And I try and do, like, you know, a theme each week.
0: Oh, what's the theme coming up Sunday?
1: Sunday's episode I'm still working on right now. But at the moment, I'm leaning towards doing, like, brand new music show.
0: Okay. Cool.
1: You know, like taking a compilation of the new spins that I've done over the last couple of months and creating, you know, a new playlist episode, but having all current instead of kind of delving through, you know, the ages, so or eras, so to speak.
0: Mm-hmm.
1: Yeah, so that's kind of, that will be it in progress, just so, you know, hot tracks.
0: Absolutely. Oh, I've got to send you Gypsy Love and I's collaboration, Fly Robin Fly. That could fit in one of your new shows.
1: Yes. Oh, absolutely. Please send me. Yeah. What a wonderful interview.
0: I didn't do that yet. Yeah.
1: Yeah. What a wonderful interview you had with Gypsy.
0: Oh, thank you.
1: I did. Yeah, I was tuned in.
0: Oh, I love it. Yeah. Oh, my God. You're probably the only person tuning in. I can't see the thing, the charts. Oh, there it is. No, that's not it.
1: Top right.
0: It's something. The webpage screen is. No, that's not it. Where's the mouse in the studio? I can't find it.
1: If you click on Sam Broadcaster, I think the page will pop up, and the listenership is in the top right hand side of the monitor.
0: Oh wait, is this the mouse? I'm looking on the monitor. The monitor.
1: Yeah. So yeah, open up Sam Broadcaster and.
0: Okay.
1: You'll see. Yeah, look top right, and then you'll see listenership.
0: Mike moved everything on his way out.
1: Oh.
0: Yeah. No, you know, like the monitor, there's like a
1: mouse
0: for it, right?
1: The one that's
0: doesn't work, so it's not that.
1: Yeah.
0: All right, I'll get around to it. Anyways, thanks for being available. We're going to now play...
1: For sure.
0: We're going to play Pippi Lovestocking's new song, Missing Parts of Me, because she's coming to town. Did you know that?
1: Yes, I did hear. Oh, and it's such a great song, too. Just love it.
0: Yeah. Thank you. Yeah, Pippi Lovestocking is coming to Peaches Christ show at the Castle.
1: Yeah.
0: It's called Built This City. And she's going to, I mean, it's a big deal because after what she's been through with her health issues, losing parts of her legs and arms, she has new legs and she's going to be doing new comedy. And this song is about all of her experiences. So, thanks, Marco. We're going to go out with Pippi, but it's great having you.
1: Totally.
0: And we'll stay in touch. Come on back anytime.
1: We will. And happy Pride, San Francisco.
0: Yay, happy Pride. All right. Pippi, take it away.
1: There we go.

That's The Missing Parts of Me by Pippi Lovestocking. That's charting on DJ's top charts right now. Missing Parts of Me can be downloaded anywhere. Go Pippi Go. She's coming to San Francisco along with other artists to star at the Castro Theater for Peaches Christ Spectacular Built This City. Be sure to get your tickets. That's coming up in June. You're listening to the House of Pride show with DJ Tweeka Turner.

You're listening to the House of Pride Show. This is the late Mary Wilson from the group The Supremes. Before she passed, she laid down a couple of mint tracks that hardly anybody knows about it, but someday this will be on people's playlists. This one's called Soul Defender. What a title, right? By the late, the great Mary Wilson from The Supremes.

0: by Miss Shea. Hold on 1 second. I'm going to turn down. Turn down Mary Wilson.
1: Oh, Lord.
0: We're playing, I don't know if you knew, before the late, great Mary Wilson passed a couple years back, she laid down a couple new tracks. So we're just playing Soul Defender. I think that made one appearance on Mary Wilson's anthology out of the Motown label. Soul Defender, great song.
1: You know what? Tweaker?
0: Yes.
1: When she passed, I was just thinking about her because I had seen her in maybe like 2-3 years at the airport when I was coming through Las Vegas.
0: Did your paths cross over the years?
1: Yeah, babe. Off and on in the airports.
0: Yeah.
1: We'd be, I'd be going toward home and she'd be coming back from a gig. So.
0: Oh, my God. That's so funny. You would literally meet in the airport. Hey, girl.
1: Yes. Yeah.
0: Oh, I loved her. I had the great fortune of working with her a couple times on some music. So that was like a dream come true for me.
1: Babe, was she sick? What happened?
0: I don't think she knew it was coming. Yeah, okay. No, she wasn't sick per se. She wasn't sick per se. So, you know, sometimes the Lord calls you when he calls you.
1: Yeah, I can attest to that, babe.
0: Yeah. Well, let's get into it, Pepper. We know that you have new music coming out, hopefully this year. We're looking forward to that. That's folks. Pepper Maché has new music coming out. New club DJs. Are you listening to me? New club music coming out. Are you excited?
1: Well, I know I am.
0: I am too.
1: you know, Tweeka, I have to, you know, I want to let everybody know that being at my age now, you've got to kind of stay current when you're with the Recording Academy. The same people
0: do.
1: Who put on the Grammys.
0: Yeah.
1: I've been a member with them for like 23 years now. But for me not to be, you know, turned out into the pasture.
0: I
1: always release material around the time when everybody else is promoting their products, their songs, trying to get, you know, into the Grammys and stuff. So
0: Pepper's not ready to plant a garden, folks.
1: No, I'm not, babe. Not by a long shot.
0: Good. Well, you still have God's given talent. You might as well use it.
1: Exactly. Now everybody's got me exercising on their apps, babe.
0: Yes, let's go over some of your hits. I just want to play a little schooling for the children. Let's let's have a listen to this song and then we talk about it. Hold on 1 second.
1: Okay, huh?
0: I don't know if you can hear it on your side, but we're playing Lost Your Mind.
1: Brings back memories.
0: Yeah, you come in Lost Your Mind. I remember our interview years ago. You said that was that song was written out of your experience from your divorce.
1: You know it. Bless his soul, but he's gone now.
0: Don't talk ill of the people who've passed.
1: Babe, you know it. And I basically still have my two sons who he gave me, which was wonderful.
0: Oh, so. You have two sons. Are they a musician? What are they doing with their...
1: The oldest one, he's like... he works for an amusement area between Las Vegas and I would say Victorville, but you can pass it as you're going toward Las Vegas. It's called Eddie's World.
0: Eddie's World. You stop in and say, "Can you play Dive into the Pool?"
1: Babe, if you said that to him, he said, "Well, that's my mom."
0: Let's have a listen to one of your biggest, Dive into the Pool. Just a sampler here.

0: Yeah.
1: Y'all feeling good?
0: I know I am.
1: Well, you
2: babe,
1: know
2: I was able to be
1: tonight.
2: On the parade route singing. For Long Beach Pride this past Sunday.
0: Oh, my God. Did you get to do this song?
2: You know what? It basically messed up as far as the vocals were concerned, but I was able to play the music down the parade route.
0: Oh, okay.
2: And everybody was looking. They were coming up to the float saying, "You're Pepper Machine.
0: We haven't seen you in ages. Yes. Put those flowers in your cap. Yes, I love it.
2: Yeah. And it was fun, darling. I had a great time.
0: Wow. That was this past weekend?
2: It was on Sunday.
0: Oh, you're just coming off of that. That's amazing.
2: Yeah.
0: Go ahead.
2: I might be involved with what happened. I joined the Stonewall Democratic Club.
0: Okay.
2: Yeah, and it's major here in Los Angeles area, hun. So they basically asked me, well, when we do these parades, you wanna perform? So they're right now getting their system geared up so that I can sing, you know, while I'm on the float.
0: I love it. Pepper Maché, where can folks follow you?
2: Babe, they can follow me. I'm on Instagram, number one. Number two, I'm on Facebook, but under the name Jean, J-E-A-N, Pepper McLean. I use my real name because the idiots, for some reason, babe, they took down my site about a year ago saying that someone was complaining that I was not adhering to the community standards, which was a lark because I had stopped posting a lot of the political stuff, darling. I was advised that by agents.
0: Yeah.
2: So I stopped doing that, and then all of a sudden, what? You're mad at me? You know, for what? And then they've been trying to get me to Pepper, go ahead and put up your site again. You know, and I just said, you know what? You guys are really acting crazy. So, but I'm talking to people on Instagram and TikTok, darling.
0: All right, and we have to go out. The show's ending in 2 minutes, but I'm going to go out
2: okay.
0: The rest of Dive in the Pool, if you don't mind.
2: Babe, now don't forget, I Feel Free ended up on the Trance compilation along with people like Sade, Sam Smith, Allison Russell, a whole mess of people on.
0: Tell us about I Feel Free. Is that the latest release?
2: That's the latest release, and it's on what they call the Transa compilation, and it's geared toward the gender folks, babe.
0: All right, well, let's go out a little bit of I Feel Free by Sparkle Division. I remember this song from a few months ago.
2: Yes, babe.
0: All right, we love you, Pepper. You're listening to Pepper Maché on the House Pride radio show.
2: I will stay in contact. Tweak up dealing with our song that we're going to be doing. Okay?
0: Yeah. Harry's handling all of that now. With you getting you recorded and stuff. And as soon as all of that is done, we'll get the remixes started. We'll cook it up on
2: baby.
0: The stove. Looking forward to it. Love you, Peppa.
2: Love you too, baby.
0: Bye.
2: Be careful.
0: Thank you, honey.
2: Bye.

0: everybody.
1: Hello.
0: And welcome back to Neon Shrines, a show of pilgrimage and power spots.
1: We are your favorite friends.
0: That's right. It's Stellaria.
1: And JoJo.
0: And
1: not in that order.
0: No, in the reverse order. We're so happy to be here. Why? Because we survived our latest pilgrimage. And let me tell you, it was really up in the air for
1: touch
0: a while.
1: And go.
0: Mm-hmm. We are back in the Bay Area, hydrated.
1: In our lanes, moisturized,
0: Let me just tell you, we couldn't be happier with the whole thing. Lots to say.
1: Though I would still like to be in England and Cornwall.
0: I'm glad you separated those,
1: yes.
0: Because our Cornish friends would insist, as they say, that England is England.
1: And Cornwall, well, that's better.
0: Cornwall is Cornwall. And you might be asking yourself, what's a Cornwall? How do you Cornwall? Where...
1: Is it in Idaho?
0: ...is Cornwall? And like all fantastic pilgrimages... We had no clue what we were getting into.
1: Or I didn't know where Cornwall was on the map until we started looking into this.
0: Right.
1: And you may recall, we were talking about a lot of pilgrimages that we were going to do in the UK. We were going to the Cotswolds, we were going to Canterbury, we were going to Wales. Did none of those. We did this other one in Cornwall.
0: Yeah, I like to think that it's this really funny combination of intense study, serious scrutiny, hardcore research on... the pilgrimage offerings of the UK.
1: And there's a ton.
0: And we really went as north as the island of Skye.
1: Nottingham, too. We were thinking...
0: Well, I'm thinking even Scotland and Wales. And then finally we got into England. And then within England, there are dozens. That's no exaggeration. There are dozens.
1: Yeah.
0: And there's like a hierarchy of fame. Number one, Canterbury.
1: There's a book about it.
0: Where we get the word to canter.
1: That's a horse riding, you see.
0: That's right. And then there's, of course, Avebury, Tintagel.
1: Yeah, all the Neolithic sites.
0: That's right.
1: And then I imagine like the York one. You know, some of these that are like definitely related to like the medieval church.
0: Bath, York.
1: Yeah, these like places that you would go if you were a medieval pilgrim.
0: Mm-hmm. And so here we were. And if you know anything about the Order of St. George's Horse, that is our pilgrimage confraternity. You know that we initiate the pilgrimage process with anywhere from 2 weeks to 2 months worth of intentional saturation. We call it the saturation job. And we just do our best to fill all of our free time with research. And you might be thinking, oh my gosh, that sounds like such labor. It sounds so laborious. But it's not, because... of course, we are taking out books in the library and reading book reviews and doing the scholarly thing. We're also... scrolling TikTok, we're also on Reddit, you know, and
1: inevitably watching Rick Steves do something just for inspiration points.
0: We're all over it. And so what we realized is that the Canterbury is like the worst, that it's the most famous and there's so much going for it. The most, I think, what really attracted me to Canterbury at first, you sleep in churches.
1: Mm-hmm.
0: You sleep on the pew in the churches, and they put like little fairy lights around it, and they have like a little bed.
1: And you get to like eat meals with the priest or the other people. You know, they're run by, I guess not priests, but ministers of the Anglican Church. But they're run by people who care. Oh, they are.
0: Okay. Yeah, Anglican priests. Yeah.
1: But they care about pilgrimage as a practice. You know, so it's
0: and
1: like
0: they're
1: a,
0: cute and welcoming.
1: And there's a lot of pubs because you're going through a lot of little towns.
0: I mean, think about it. They're Anglicans, so they can get married. They can drink. They can drink. They do what they want. They don't have to kowtow to some weird dude in Rome. No, come on. The Anglicans are pretty loose about the whole thing. So that's all great. It's so welcoming, but. The actual pilgrimage is conducted along, like, the A2.
1: Yeah, because it starts in, like, in the Canterbury Tales, they set off from Southwark Cathedral, which, if you have been to London, you know is on the south side of the Thames. And it's a beautiful cathedral. We went to the cathedral, and that is where you start. But it's in London, city center.
0: And that's right. I forgot that it's 7 hours honk, honk, go away, buddy!
1: In the middle, you start like in the middle of like a business district of London, which is Southwark. And then you start walking. And so the first, I have to imagine at least day, if not more, is just getting out of London. And then, of course, because London, you know, all roads lead to Rome or London. You know, yeah, there's not like beautiful, you know, pastoral lanes that you're wandering down when you get out of London. You're still, as JoJo has said, you're on the A2, you're on freeways because that's what's there. And then to add to that, Canterbury itself, beautiful medieval town, but also a big city. So you do that again at the end. It's not like, oh, it's not this sort of hero's journey of I broke through, you know, the shackles of modern society and now I'm free. It's like then you re-enter into like urban sprawl.
0: Right. And that's, it's known, this phenomenon of like, when I do pilgrimage, I don't want to be walking through industrial centers. Yeah. This is the Santiago sprawl. Right. At the very end. That's right.
1: Is just kind of a slog. Like, the signs are like, you're in Santiago, and you're like, hooray, but there's still like 2 kilometers of just hard city walking with everyone being like...
0: It's industrial, because it's the sprawl. So it's like outside of city center, and it's like agricultural supply shops.
1: The airport. You walk literally under the airport.
0: Right. So that's basically what we are facing, which is London sprawl. And London goes forever. Right. It really, really does. If you look at the London underground or tube map, it's incredible. It's like the vascular system of a higher order ape. You could spend 2.5 hours on the tube and go hundreds of kilometers. It's really incredible, but as walkers it means that everywhere is hooked into the city.
1: London is hard to escape.
0: All right, so we were not cantering to Canterbury. That was kind of off the map. And then really, as we looked into it, we were getting messages from the universe, and they were directing us towards, and this, let me tell you, my friends, nobody is walking the Cornish Saints way. This is absolutely probably number 781 on the list of the 800 most famous pilgrimages in the UK. Yeah. And really, that has its plus and its negatives.
1: Yeah, and I mean, even the name sort of suggests that, right? It's not like some of the ways we looked at it are called like the St. Michael's Way or the St. Kieran Way or whatever, you know, St. Margaret Way. But this is like the Cornish Saints Way, because there's just like some saints, they guess, maybe, who were there that they're retracing this. I mean, it's very much a modern... It was, if I remember correctly, reading the placard, it was like first started like in the 80s when like 2 local walkers found like a trace of an old road and they're like, these must be pilgrims.
0: We'll get into this later in the show, but just to tease this fantastic, I couldn't be more into it. Ramblers.
1: Yeah.
0: If you know...
1: Profesh.
0: Yeah, if you know the travelers, journeyman, hitchhiking culture of England in particular...
1: Yeah.
0: It's dominated by right-of-way ramblers. And these are people who just...
1: Right to ramble.
0: Right to ramble. That's right. The English have that. And they can walk through private land. So, the story in a nutshell, 1984, this rambling association is starting to track all of these waymarkers. These, you know, waymarkers more than 1,000 years old. And they like put together, I just imagine this like large whiteboard, and they're starting to tie like the red twine between, and it turns out that it's a direct path.
1: Yeah.
0: Okay. Yeah. We'll get into that later, but yeah, it was, let's say, discovered in the 80s.
1: I mean, like so much of, I think, the way that pilgrimage works in, well, I think around the world, to be fair, it like starts with an amateur who's like, I know from my perusals of history that people have been traveling through this region for a long, long time. So let me really dig in and find that out. And then it's followed by, you know, institutional support.
0: Right.
1: So in the UK, the big one is the British Pilgrimage Trust, which our friend who's been on the show before, I don't remember her handle, but our friend who knows those people very well talks about them. They've really, you know, come out swinging, as it were, in the last decade to like make pilgrimage a recognizable version of rambling, I would say, in a culture that already enjoys.

0: central villain is eminent domain, which is to say they just invented it.
1: Yeah.
0: To say that this is the road that the pilgrims walked is totally misrepresenting the way in which pilgrimage was conducted, which was far more scattershot and whatever. But yeah, you want to know what the real trauma, geo-trauma is? The way they just carved interstates through this terrain. And then from those interstates, they're going to be creating adjacent routes that filter pilgrims.
1: Nature routes, you know.
0: Right. Yeah. Okay, to the credit of the Cornish Saints Way, totally unmarked. From start to finish. Okay, and what makes the unmarked aspect better is you remember some of these older vestiges of pilgrimage. The other virtue is you are going into, there's one pub a day, okay? So if you miss it, you die. That's it. It's Oregon Trail rules, okay? So if you miss it, you're not refilling your water bottles. You're not getting any food.
1: Snacks.
0: No, you're not sleeping.
1: No beer, my God.
0: No beer. You're not sleeping under a roof, okay? The virtue is there's one pub a day. And if you hit it, it will be the best pub you've ever been to in your life. If you hit it, the pub is from 1209. We went to one that was 1137. Mm-hmm.
1: It's perfectly cozy. It's either like a full, it's a time capsule, no matter how you call it. And that time capsule is either dated medieval or 1974. Like and Thatcher's Britain.
0: Yeah, the funny thing is, the ones from 1974 are older than the medieval style ones, because the medieval style ones have
1: someone's
0: been
1: come in and
0: renovated them.
1: Yeah, and made them look beautiful for visitors and travelers. And the ones that are from 1974, they got the shag carpeting and the wood paneling and the pies special. Mm-hmm.
0: Puds and pie.
1: That's where you're at. The nicotine stains on the walls are no accident.
0: And the gambling machine in the corner.
1: And with the big boobed ladies.
0: Oh my gosh! Now you're talking. All right. Well, we already have our first caller here. Hold on. Let me patch them through. Caller, can you hear us? Hello, hello.
2: Hello.
0: Hello. Yes. Welcome to Neon Shrines. You're on the air with JoJo and Stella. What's up, caller? Who are you? What are you doing on the air with us? Oh, nope.
1: Maybe they couldn't hear us.
0: No, I think it was going through. Oh. Well,
1: mystery.
0: You see, we're already raising the specters. raising the specters of good and evil. Oh, let me try that
1: one more time.
0: Okay, hold on. Wait, let me a second here. Well, this is a good time. Stella, you want to take us into our first track? I'll see what's going on with the board here.
1: I will put a tune on.
0: All right. I'll raise the roof beam high, Carpenter. It's J.D. Salinger.

0: All right, welcome back, everybody. That was
1: We Barbarians, a cover of Strange Overtones by David Byrne, one of our favorite tunes, because of a street in Amsterdam called the Overtome.
0: Right.
1: So we would say it was the Strange Overtome, which was a strange place.
0: Let me tell you, there's no greater feeling than I was going to say summer evening, but it stays light until midnight in the summer in Amsterdam. But you're biking home, the sun is setting at midnight, you've had a few drinks, you've had a delicious cigarette, and you actually do get the weird vibrations of the strange overtone. Mm-hmm. And it's like you're a part of the universe, and the universe has always been working in your favor.
1: It gives you little kisses.
0: It
1: on your
0: does.
1: Nose.
0: That's right. So just to give you some background here, a few things to get out of the way. We were off and running. We got so much to say about the Cornwall stuff.
1: We got into it.
0: A little intro. Number one, we just got back from a pilgrimage in Cornwall. That's great. Thank you, everybody, for your messages. We are carrying a lot of the orderer's wishes and prayers with us. Really nice. We survived. Mm-hmm. Number two. Also, the person who called earlier, that was the mechanic. My my Vespa is fixed. Okay, good. Uh-huh. Nice. Number three. Stella's birthday today.
1: Yeah.
0: So we got ahead of ourselves here. Let's celebrate what's really...
1: Celebrate.
0: Be here now. You know what I mean? Happy birthday, Stella.
1: Thank you.
0: Happy birthday. And so all the tunes today will be coming from Stella's birthday playlist.
1: Mm-hmm. Including my annual birthday song, which is I have to listen to every year on my birthday. Probably from
0: the
1: last...
0: And
1: the
0: places we've listened to it. It's true. I mean, it's been a wild array. I thought of one year, we were in New York City, 4 a.m. on the subway, listening to it on your phone.
1: Yeah, on repeat.
0: And I remember we purchased drinks. This is back when we were living in Cherry Hill. Is that the name of it? Boreham Hill.
1: Boreham Hill, yeah.
0: And so we were catching the...
1: Cherry Hill is the name of the pizza shop we like.
0: That's right. More importantly, so we were catching a train back from Manhattan, and this guy rolls up.
1: Morning. So everybody's been waiting for the subway forever now.
0: Yeah. I think the A train. And the guy rolls up, and who knows what this is. And he says, in my fantasy imagination, hear ye, travelers. I have strange wares, unusual items, and valuable artifacts.
1: Potions and tinctures.
0: He opens his suitcase.
1: Rolly suitcase.
0: What do we find in there?
1: Cocktail making supplies.
0: And he has empty Gatorade bottles, and he's mixing it in front of you.
1: Using it like a shaker.
0: That's right. So I remember we had two Faderades.
1: I don't know what was that.
0: Excellent. And we listened to it. That was great.
1: Yeah, it was good. Good time.
0: So happy birthday,
1: Stella.
0: Thank you. Well, back to the scheduled programming.
1: Task at hand.
0: Right. So
1: also, point five. This is part one of part two. Of two parts of the Cornwall thing. Which is this week we're talking and kind of riffing on it. But then next week, JoJo has put together a really excellent show that is made of the field recordings we made when we were actually walking it. So you feel the despair and the pleasure all in equal measure.
0: A lot of despair. I mean,
1: it was a tough one. We'll get into that. But anyway, so next week.
0: It was tough.
1: Next week, 2 hours of right from the hip, not just us too, some of our wonderful friends and people we met and people we became friends with, sharing their insight into Cornwall and into whatever this thing is that, you know, that Cornwall is and the kind of deep history of like weirdness in England and in Cornwall.
0: Yeah, something to look out for. Next week's show is going to be a little confounding if you don't listen to this week's show. And we had someone... actually, we had two guests who were famous enough to want to remain anonymous.
1: Yes.
0: Which is, come on. I mean, if you're famous enough, it's like, I just want to talk from the heart. Oh, yeah. Great. We'll blur out your name. And I think that their riff on folk horror is something I've never heard before. And now
1: it's really great.
0: I can't look at it the same way.
1: Yeah, now that's just something. Well, here's the thing I think about.
0: It's extremely sharp thesis about folk horror. But getting back to today's show... just to give you a brief overview, in a lot of ways, we'll be talking to members of the Order of St. George's Horse. And if you're out there listening and wondering, how do I get involved? Well, it's kind of a secret society, so I'm sorry. No, just kidding. You can find us at orderofstgeorgeshorse.com.
1: It's a private society, but it's not secret.
0: It's private, but not secret. So, in this latest pilgrimage, we, you know, a lot of times, Stella and I, for really the last 13 or 14 years, have not taken a true vacation.
1: Oh, yeah. That was kind of a precipitating event.
0: Yeah, so we thought, hey, we should actually, every time we have a break in our calendar, we go scout out new pilgrim routes.
1: Right, and we also travel, not to be ungrateful, we travel for work, for academic conferences and things, which is always great and fun, and I have a nice time, and sometimes we even go to really cool places. But at the end of the day, you're there not to do whatever you want. You're there to be a professional person.
0: Professor. Yeah. So we're going to take a vacation in England and couldn't help ourselves and did this little pilgrimage. As you were saying, what's really fun about this pilgrimage, discovered in 1984. Invented in 1984 because they were able to put together the fact that there were Neolithic boundary markers that were linking Bodmin to Foy. So the north of Cornwall
1: to the south.
0: The north to the south.
1: And if I may, just you were saying discovered, invented. This is a fun, everybody ready? It's a fun Latin fact.
0: Mm-hmm.
1: So the Latin word for discover is inventio. So it used to be, you would say, the invention of relics you'll read about if you read medieval texts. And it's not that people invented relics, though the reformers would say all relics are invented. But it really was the word inventio. The word inventio meant to discover. So, or discovery. So that's, so there is actually, etymologically, a slippage between discovery and invention, which I think is cool and fun.
0: Yeah. Not
1: it's
0: to
1: been
0: get,
1: a Latin fact.
0: Not to get too deep into it, but it would suggest that the workings of the universe are laid out before us, mm-hmm. and it's our duty to study the book of nature.
1: Yes.
0: And if you study it, you will
1: create.
0: That's right. You will discover things that can be invented, but in fact,
1: you
0: it is by
1: knowledge.
0: And so it's really a deist or theist argument, which is all the things in the universe are already invented and they're there for you as gifts from God, and it's your obligation to recognize these gifts and invent.
1: Bring them forth.
0: That's right. Bring them forth.
1: Yes.
0: Speaking of bringing forth, what's really great about the Saints' Way in Cornwall is that no Cornish saints ever walked it, as far as we know. There's no record. They named it that because it's like, oh, right.
1: There are some saints who were around there.
0: Yeah, this is probably the route they took because we know the saints were located farther north.
1: Yeah.
0: And they were trying to get to Santiago. So odds are they walked this way. Now, why did they walk Padstow to Foy? Why did they walk this route?
1: Yeah, if you look at a map of England and Cornwall, Cornwall's kind of this little tail on the western edge.
0: It's like a little tail. Yeah, it's like a little boot that hangs off.
1: Or like a little, like a little duck tail.
0: It's a peninsula.
1: Right. And you may have heard of Penzance, probably the most famous city in Cornwall because of the Pirates of Penzance, the Gilbert and Sullivan opera.
0: Mm-hmm.
1: And the Pirates of Penzance is a real historical thing, too. There were lots and lots of pirates there.
0: Still are. It's
1: and
0: a smuggling world, baby.
1: And it's geographically much closer to France than to anywhere else in England. So this is another reason why Cornwall is like, why would we consider ourselves England? If you look at the world we come from, we're much closer to the Jersey and the Guernsey Islands and Normandy. You know, why England? Why is England our
0: If I
1: reference?
0: May. Listener, imagine, if you will, Stella and I in our research den, lit only by candles, situated atop human skulls.
1: And a beautiful black cat.
0: And a beautiful
1: patrolling.
0: Looking over. And Stella's deep in work. You know, there are books open within books, open within books. And Stella is chewing on a pencil when there's two pens behind both ears, studying text, making notes. Stella's looking at a map of England.
1: Mm-hmm.
0: I rush over wild-eyed. I say, I found it! And I slowly turn the map counterclockwise. And I say, the distance between Penzance and Brittany is closer than Penzance to London. We have been looking at this all wrong.
1: It's not a part of the UK.
0: No, it's part of Brittany. And then we started doing research on this Atlantean, if you will, the Atlantean connection. And that Atlantean connection, far stronger than a Bretonian connection. And you know what really brought this home?
1: Hmm.
0: Part of the saturation job was I went back to Marion Zimmer Bradley's Mists of Avalon. And the entire...
1: One of my favorites.
0: And of course, this is about King Arthur. King Arthur's station, King Arthur's castle or compound, is in Tintagel, which is in Cornwall.
1: Yes.
0: And so the whole
1: plot... And you
0: plot,
1: can go there to
0: You can
1: day.
0: Go there. That's right. Now, did King Arthur exist? Let's not get into
1: the
0: it.
1: The castle did. There was a castle in
0: there
1: Tintagel.
0: There is a castle there. It's the same thing when you go to Verona and they want to show you Romeo and Juliet's castle.
1: Yeah, it's like... No.
0: That's like going to the Avengers headquarters.
1: Let's go to
0: it's
1: Mickey
0: like,
1: Mouse's house. It's like, well, Disneyland. So,
0: invention,
1: true.
0: Discovery. You see, we're looping back. Anyways... It's all to say that if you look in Mists of Avalon, the entire thing is about the Britons conquering
1: the Cornish.
0: That's right, the native tribes of King Arthur.
1: Yeah, the barbarous Britons.
0: Right.
1: Versus
0: the pagan Britons, really.
1: Yeah, exactly.
0: And that's really the virtue of that text, which is it's or a pagan rereading of the myth.
1: Yeah, the Cornish have these, you know, what we would call pagan you know, local beliefs, and then the Christians come in and just kind of like run ramshot over.
0: Right. So the point is, why is it called the Corner Saints Way? Well, we presume that this is the path that these English saints would have taken on their journey to Santiago.
1: Right, because it was too dangerous to go to the peninsula.
0: That's right. So you couldn't sail
1: the pirates,
0: it because of the pirates, and the pirate thing is real.
1: Yeah.
0: And when you know, when you say pirates, think of like yar buccaneers, like the Black Pearl. No, I think it's better, maybe more accurate, to talk about a culture of bootlegging and smuggling and arms dealing.
1: Yeah. And, I mean, and taking over ships. You know, you see a ship, a merchant ship, you're like, I'm going to take it. It's mine now.
0: Right, right.
1: I have to kill them if they don't like me.
0: What ship? It's a nice ship you got there. It'd be a real shame if, I don't know, something happened to it.
1: You guys, you got a lot of wool over there. Can we have some of that wool?
0: Yeah, it'd be a real shame if something happened to that nice ship you're navigating. So, anyways, all of it appealed to us. The invention, the discovery, the pre-Christian elements, though the one thing, I mean, the history of bootlegging and piracy is really interesting. I happen to have a penchant for piratology, for the study of pirates and the transatlantic pirate trade and all that stuff. But without getting into that, I know that we had a confirmation moment, a zing, a zap, a peak experience on the first day of our pilgrimage. Mm-hmm. We arrive, get off the train.
1: Oh, yes.
0: And we are ostensibly in like the most beautiful town in Cornwall.
1: Where we got off the train?
0: Yeah.
1: Oh.
0: And then we had to take a taxi.
1: Oh, right. We got off the train in Bodmin.
0: Right. And then took a taxi to Padstow. Yeah. And Padstow is the most beautiful seaside village you've ever.
1: Yeah. It's become famous in more recent years for some kind of celebrity chef who I'd never heard of, but because it's on the coast, great seafood. So it's become a kind of like, and we saw surfers and sailboats. So it's, you know, and it was summertime when we were there. So it's clearly the summer destination, and like you have beachgoers, and it's kind of funny, but you know, I think for JoJo, especially coming from Florida, which is like summer forever, to think of this as like a summer hotspot, because it was warm, it was hot.
0: Oh, Stella, we have a caller.
1: Caller,
0: you're on the air. Can you hear
2: it's
0: us?
2: Mac,
0: our favorite friend, a Neon Shrines affiliate.
1: Regular.
0: A Neon Shrines member.
2: Tell Stella that I'm envious of the trip you took, and I wish her a happy birthday, because that's sometime around now.
1: So. That's today, even. Thank you, Mac. Yeah.
2: Well, I hope it's a happy one.
1: It is, and I hope to see you tomorrow for a birthday celebration.
2: Yep.
1: Great.
2: I plan to be there.
1: I can tell you all the secret stories of Cornwall in England that we can't tell our radio audience.
0: Well, before we let you go,
2: I didn't even know you were going on a pilgrimage. Otherwise, I would have given you a couple of ideas.
0: How about retroactively? Does anything come to mind about Cornwall?
2: No, it would be mainly just favorite places of mine in London. Favorite pubs and stuff like that.
1: So maybe we can ask you what makes a pub good in your mind, because we've had a lot of discussions about this. What's like one or two features of a pub that makes it a good one?
2: Well, first and foremost, probably if they have decent food.
1: Very important.
2: Which is not universal, but no. some of my favorite ones, you could get really, really fine meal. And the other thing is just and ambiance.
1: Yeah.
2: But it's welcoming, you know.
1: Yeah, welcoming. And I think one thing that JoJo and I talked a lot about also was some pubs have, it's welcoming, but there are also ways to like stow yourself away into a corner. Or like there's a, you know, like a glass partition or something, like a cut glass partition, so that you're in a group, but you can still find a way to be like just the three or four of you as well.
2: Yeah.
1: That's nice too. Kind of not just like an open American style sports bar vibe.
0: You know, that's the specialty of Irish pubs.
1: Yeah. But Cornwall had a few of those as well.
0: Yeah. Yeah. And we also.
2: Yeah, the only Irish pubs I've been to are not in Ireland.
1: Nappy Tander, Natty Tander. What is that called? Napper Tandy.
0: Napper Tandy. Yeah.
2: Right. So I don't even know if I've been to that. I don't think I've been to that, but I've the Irish Bank downtown.
1: Oh, yeah. That's a great one.
0: A classic. And you know what we realized during our last visit to London? We were trying to go to the oldest gin palaces that were still operative, as well as the oldest pubs in town. And we would go into the oldest pubs in town, again, from the 13th century or so, and they were labyrinthine. And there were always two entrances. And we had to make sure it was the same pub. And we finally got together with the proprietor of Treadwell's, the famous occult bookshop. And she told us, oh, yeah. For a long time, these were gender segregated. And so the side with the carpet is where the women used to sit. And the side with like the sawdust and, you know, all of the hacked up tables, that's where the guys used to sit. And she told us all these stories about this one pub where Aleister Crowley used to go and get thrown out for being a bum.
1: And a black magician, which he denied. And everyone was like, no, you literally are.
2: Right. Yeah, another one in London is Cheshire Cheese, which is like ancient, you know. It's been there since the 1600s at least.
1: Oh, and, wow.
2: Famous writers would go there whose names I can't recall, but
0: let's just say Dickens, huh? Let's just take a whack at
2: it. He may have, in fact, coincidentally, I've been reading up on Dickens. I've been in a Dickens mood. So, have you ever been to his house?
0: No.
2: Well, that's a whole thing in and of itself. It's worth going to. I've been there a couple of times. It's right not all that far from the British Museum.
1: Oh.
0: All right.
2: And his family lived there, and it's sort of restored with furniture and all these components that would have been there at the time you lived there.
1: I love those kind of museums. I went to the August Strindberg version of that in Stockholm, which was just... It's so funny because there's something about like the aura of the person. And I guess Dickens makes more sense because, you know, various houses and ideas of home were important in his books. But I like going to famous people's houses because it's just like a fancy real estate tour. You're like, oh, that's a nice chest of drawers.
0: Or how dumpy it is. I was going to someone like Van Gogh lived here.
1: Yeah.
0: Well. You know, it's a hay patch. You know, I'm thinking of the Gustave Moreau.
1: Oh, that one's beautiful in Paris.
0: Which is his house that he and I shared a sort of aesthetic sense.
1: We share maximalist, one might say.
0: No scrap of wall uncovered.
1: By their own artwork.
0: By their own artwork. Yeah, right. Well, he knows what he likes. Yeah, and don't worry, Mac. I did my best to drink as much room temperature cask ale as possible. And I was getting kind of squirrely at the end. And I was like, oh, you know, I really like your room temperature cask ale. I said, excuse me, this isn't room temperature. I go, how much cooler is it? 1 degree. I was like, are you kidding? Yeah, it's 1 degree cooler.
1: Celsius.
2: I think it's usually basement temperature for a lot of them. I don't think it's... I mean, I prefer where it isn't just room temperature, but a little cooler than that.
0: Yeah, it was... I remember I was really trying to sample as much of these cask ales as I could, and... It's almost like a wine brew. It's a wine culture of connoisseurship. And if you if you're American and you are eager enough, they'll take you back and show you the casks. And more often than not, they were absolutely cheating the weights and measures. And they're like, well, they says it should be 8 degrees. It's 10 in here, but you get the picture.
2: Right.
0: You know.
2: All right. Well, I'm just going to sign off because I'm expecting the call from somebody I really need to get some information from.
0: All right, Mac. We'll see you tomorrow. Happy birthday, right. Stella.
1: Yay. Bye.
0: Okay. Bye-bye.
2: Yep. Bye-bye.
0: So, Stella, happy birthday from a show regular.
1: Wow.
0: Mac. Well. Mac the Knife. Well, you were saying, though, so you show up in Bodmin, and then we took a taxi
1: to Padstow. Proper summertime. And we found that out even more as we walked because... We sort of wound our way from city center after the great crushing despair of realizing that the pasty restaurant that I was assured was open on Google Maps was not open yet.
0: And they had the Stilton and beef. Steak. Stilton
1: and
0: steak.
1: You could smell it. It smelled so good. Smell it. And I was like a dog at a window with my tongue out. And they were like, sorry, not open. I was like, no.
0: It's torture.
1: And why it's torture, you'll hear later as well as on next week, which is that this was a bare bones day in terms of places to stop. So we really could have used one of those Cornish pasties in our bags. But as we wound our way out of town, we passed, like, you know, caravan parks, like summer, you know, vacationers, caravanners who had, like, come to Padstow for the summer and set up their campsite to go to the beach and to dig for cockle shells or whatever. I don't know.
0: It was beautiful.
1: It was beautiful.
0: And yeah. I really did enjoy the first 4 hours of the walk. Mm-hmm. Were incredible because it was, you know, Padstow is not big enough. It, you know, Padstow probably has two pubs,
1: yeah,
0: and a few pasty shops.
1: 18 pasty shops.
0: Right, and you walk out, and it's immediately on the quay, mm-hmm. and you see this beautiful inlet.
1: Yeah, it's on the north coast of Cornwall.
0: And so
1: yeah.
0: you see just, it's stunning. Yeah. And if you've ever been to New England,
1: yeah,
0: you know that where that vibe. Is coming from. And the fishermen.
1: The lighthouse even is like, we mm-hmm. saw a lighthouse. It's
0: That's
1: very
0: right.
1: much like Maine lighthouses or whatever.
0: Right, right. And so you make our way on these really beautiful kind of sea walks. There are a few of these bridges that you can only walk in certain seasons. Yeah. Elsewise, they're underwater. And it's really within the first, as I said, half day that we realized that Cornwall had been experiencing severe droughts for the last yeah. 6 or 7 months. I'm surprised I didn't pick this up in the saturation job. All I saw was that there were wildfires. Of course, I should have linked the two. But
1: and also that there was really extreme heat was what I knew. Like mm-hmm. that this summer for Europe and then England especially has been like one of the hottest.
0: Record
1: like numerous heat waves they've undergone. Which by which
0: really
1: we mean
0: deadly.
1: Like, you know, over 100. Like right. I'm not talking like, oh, it's 75.
0: No, really. And so we were on one particular bridge that was only exposed
1: yeah.
0: because of the extreme drought.
1: Yeah.
0: And we were able to anyways. We're expecting a little more action. We're expecting
1: yeah, like
0: places
1: about,
0: to stop.
1: I think right about like at the end of when it was feeling good was, and one thing that felt good was we found the first church, which is
0: oh my gosh, sorry,
1: oh
0: Stella,
1: boy.
0: We're getting another call. Caller,
1: love
0: you're
1: it.
0: On the air with Neon Shrines. What's up?
3: Calling in with
1: hey.
3: A happy birthday message.
1: Oh,
0: oh.
3: Ms. Dr. Stella.
1: Dr. Stella,
0: yeah.
1: thank you for recognizing that about
0: Finally,
1: me.
0: Finally, Dr. Stella.
1: And who do we have on the line? What's your name today?
3: Oh, boy.
0: You put her on the spot.
3: Yeah.
1: Or not. We can worry about that later.
0: You can edit it in later.
3: Yeah, yeah, yeah.
0: Post-production.
3: Perfect. Yeah, clip something good in for me.
0: All right, something good. It's good to have you on the line. Where are you calling from? What part of the earth?
3: The earth chakra of the earth.
1: Oh,
3: yeah.
1: Wow. Beautiful this time of year, I hear.
0: Uh-huh. Power spotted, energetic.
1: Thank you for the birthday wish.
3: Happy birthday.
1: Happy birthday.
0: Happy birthday. Beautiful. Well, thanks so much, caller. It's always great to get a little bit of love from
1: something good.
0: From something good.
3: Uh-huh.
0: Okay, excellent.
4: Merry
0: hey, it's hey. Another a surprise caller. Merry Christmas to
4: what's
0: you, too, as well. Where on the earth are you calling from, Mr. Caller?
4: Black Oak Ranch.
0: Black Hole Sun. I
1: oh,
0: love
1: nice.
0: That song.
4: Yeah.
0: Excellent.
4: Just
0: what are you
4: ranching it up?
0: What are you sipping on right
4: horsing
0: now?
4: Horsing around.
0: What? How you staying hydrated?
4: McDonald's ice cream fudge sundae.
1: Oh boy, that's juicy and creamy. Just how
4: as
1: I like
4: soon
1: my
4: as my
1: birthday.
4: Hands are off the wheel, we'll switch to something a little bit higher ABV.
0: Well,
1: nice.
0: You're our baby. You're, that's right.
1: You're our ABV.
0: That's right. Well, caller, thanks so much for calling in and wishing well to our birthday
1: doctor.
0: Matriarch doctor.
1: Hey, I'm not a matriarch.
4: Well, you know me. I love a matriarch.
1: All right. Well,
0: All right. Thanks so much, caller, and good luck.
1: Good luck with the horses.
0: On your horse trading.
4: Ciao, bless.
0: Ciao, Bella.
1: Bye-bye. Bye-bye.
0: All right. Damn. Really? Birthday calls.
1: Three birthday wishes?
0: That's,
1: boy, oh, boy.
0: What are you going to do with them all?
1: I'm a lucky gal.
0: Yeah, you are. Anyways, here we are, hours in, hoping for a little more water, a little more sustenance. We find nothing until we finally arrive at St. Petrox Church, a beautiful little nothing.
1: It's a beautiful church.
0: No, so technically, I was asking you this, and it's like, okay, things are named church in the guidebook, and it's like, all right, we're going to see this church, we're going to see the spires, there's bound to be something by it, and we'll go, and it's a one-room stone
1: church.
0: Okay. Parish church?
1: Yeah, these are parish churches. So, like, often on, I mean, they're comparable to some of the places we see on the Compostela. On the Camino, you know?
0: Yeah, but they're all unlocked. To their credit.
1: Unlike on the Camino where, like, you have to, there has to be someone kind of custodian there to let you in and to, and I use that word in, like, the Latin sense of, like, the caretaker, not the cleaner, although they probably do that, to let you in and, like, give you the stamp book or whatever. Like, in, on the Cornish Saints Way, and I think this is in basically every church we went to in England and Cornwall, it's just open. You just bust in and there's like a stamp book.
0: Well, the Catholic, the Spanish custodians know exactly what's going to happen.
1: Yeah.
0: If they leave it unlocked.
1: Unless he's sleeping.
0: They're going to be sleeping bags out the yin yang.
1: They're going to be washing their socks in the holy water.
0: Yeah, there'll be chickens running in and out. People will be hanging from the rafters. It will turn into a beer party immediately. Sleeping until one.
1: Yeah.
0: That's kind of my vision of like the perfect pilgrimage is like,
1: church.
0: Not just let them, listen, no one's using these churches. Let's be honest.
1: as long as it's not a Sunday.
0: Numbers are down.
1: We're chill.
0: We're just going to let them have it. Do your best, everybody. Listen, this thing's from the 15th century. What's the worst they can do? it withstood the Reformation, you know, like people don't know this, but the Reformation was actually just spring breakers. It was just people.
1: No.
0: Yeah, that's right.
1: Oh man.
0: Well, speaking of the 15th century, that church, St. Petrox Church in Padstow, is from the 15th century. And why I liked it so much is because Petrarch was a 6th century saint.
1: Yeah. Well, listen, not everything survives.
0: They're like, listen, we built it, boss.
1: He was here sometime.
0: Listen, we built it.
1: We have the technology.
0: It's up. What do we call it? How do we get people to come here?
1: Well, 15th century, usually that means there was other, like, it's probably been a church site for a long time, I would say.
0: Okay.
1: For St. Petrarch, who was famously a bog saint.
0: Yeah.
1: So that's cool.
0: And
1: who doesn't love a bog saint?
0: Let me tell you, I couldn't get enough of the story around this guy, which is apparently he was a leaky bucket. This guy refused to get along with anybody. He insisted on having it his way. And I suppose the reason that he was canonized is by virtue of his intensity. And this intensity really reached a climax when he found a particular watering hole, it's a hole in the ground filled with water, and he refused to get out of it. He spent his whole time, his days and nights, submerged and bobbing along in this bog. And it was by virtue of his ability to withstand the seasons while, you know, bobbing up and down in this particular, swamp that, he was canonized. And so, you know, that initially appealed to, and this legend is, it's laid out in the church, right?
1: Yeah, there's like a little placard.
0: I don't know why I'm talking about this. You're the historian of medieval Catholicism.
1: Saint Petrarch. I mean, the cool thing about Cornwall is, And really, honestly, the Christianization of the British Isles, to get real nerdy, but it's my birthday, so I can talk about what I want to, is that it was a really uneven process across the British Isles. Ireland, I'm including in this case, sorry, Ireland, but the way the Christianization happened in these islands, you know, that are off the coast of Europe, where Christianity is really taking hold, off the coast of continental Europe, is really uneven. So you have these delegations of Christian missionaries showing up, and converting groups of people, but like not everyone. And then someone else will come to the opposite coast, not knowing that someone else is on the south coast.
0: Right.
1: Then they'll meet in the middle and be like, but what? But you're not. I'm not. You can't.
0: Should we duel or yeah. kiss? What's it gonna be? You know.
1: So there's, and it was similar with like Petrarch, right? Like there's a 6th century story in Cornwall that happens unevenly because it's just these sort of, you know, mercenary Christians who show up and are like, I'm gonna convert you.
0: Lone wolf weirdos.
1: Yeah, really. And they're like, and this is what God meant. And then someone else shows up and they're like, that's not what God meant. And you're like, huh? Who do I believe? Because you both claim to know the same God.
0: But you know the story of him. Bog sitting,
1: yes.
0: Right? He just is a water saint.
1: Yeah, it's like my favorite saint of all time, Saint Simeon the Stylite, who climbs up a pillar because everybody's bothering him.
0: But this is very far away. This is like 7th century Syria.
1: Yeah, geographically completely right. on the opposite side of the world. But it's this desire, apparently, that saints have, and I don't think this is just Christian saints. I think you see it in Buddhist saints, and I can speak to that more than any other kind of saint I know, but who are just like, please stop bothering me, people. But the problem is they also perform miracles. Mm-hmm. So people don't stop coming. So they're like, I'm going to get in the bog.
0: And the more you tell them,
1: you shout at me across the bog.
0: Right. The more I want to be isolated, the more desirable you become.
1: Exactly.
0: And the more mana you attract.
1: Yes.
0: Yeah.
1: Because it's required me as the asker to acquire more mana by seeking you out, you know.
0: So, you know, not to get archetypal here, but it's like when you hear about someone like St. Petrarch, who spends his life in a swampy soup, I always think of like a sylph. I always think of like a water spirit.
1: Yeah.
0: And so, you know, how would you Christianize a veneration for this particular spring or this particular body of water? Oh, well, let's plunk a saint in there.
1: Yeah.
0: And so St. Simeon would be like an air spirit.
1: And like a desert spirit, you know, because he's in the middle of the desert on a pillar. So the idea is like...
0: Like a djinn, yeah, you know,
1: exactly,
0: it's like, you know,
1: exactly.
0: These figures take on, I think, extra meaning, mm-hmm. different layers of meaning. And like, all right, if we need to call this particular local saint, this local deity by a Christian name, well, so be it. It's like Santeria. Yeah,
1: exactly.
0: Or Vudun, yeah. Which is like, okay, well, we call him Chongo, but you call him something else and whatever. Yeah.
1: And I mean, I'm sure we've talked about this on the show, but like one of my hills that I'll die on is whenever anybody wants to be like, you know, the secret pagan history that they're trying to hide. I'm like, actually,
0: it ain't secret.
1: Christians were never trying to hide the secret pagan stuff. They were always like, yeah, but we call him blah blah, you know, which I think is funny. It's because humans are humans, man. Wherever you look, wherever you go.
0: All right, so we'll do one more leg. So you start out, you arrive in Bodmin, you somehow get to Padstow, you start your walk,
1: and you get to a church, a pretty church.
0: First four hours.
1: Stamp in the book.
0: Yep.
1: They have their own little passport.
0: You're going to love it, folks. It's great. It's wonderful. You're full of vim and vinegar, and it's wonderful. From Padstow to Llanavet, you will suffer.
1: You will suffer,
0: my friend. It is, first day, I think, is how many kilometers? 12? 15?
1: 22 kilometers the first day.
0: All right.
1: 14 miles.
0: Okay, and... It is hard going. It is uphill. It is downhill. Mm-hmm. It's through ravines. It's through briar patches.
1: And keep in mind, this is not marked. So we did several backtracks.
0: And, no road markers. But when you do find... it's not exactly accurate to say there's no road markers. There is a small decal about the size of a...
1: OSGH sticker.
0: Or a coaster, a beer coaster.
1: Even smaller than a coaster, I would say.
0: Smaller than a coaster. And they are attached on one or the other side of a fence.
1: Right.
0: So whenever you pass any type of boundary, you have to scrutinize and expect...
1: to circumambulate the pole.
0: And the problem is... The pilgrim walkers are not the only walkers. There are ramblers who have their own rambling paths going in totally different directions.
1: And part of this is also part of the Cornish Celtic Way.
0: Right.
1: Which is a longer route, but not all of it. So there's like diversion. So sometimes you're not on the same route, sometimes you're not. So
0: let me just tell you right now, when we say it's not marked, it's not marked. Okay, so you're thinking, oh, well, how do you know? We had to triangulate a physical map. The
1: British Pilgrimage Trust website map.
0: Which sucks.
1: And also, the service isn't great.
0: No service out there. No service. And, of course, the one that actually works, which are the German hiking...
1: All Trails.
0: ...app. Yeah. All Trails.
1: Yeah.
0: All Trails was helpful.
1: It was. Because it also gave you an accurate read of elevation. So,
0: right.
1: Which was a good and a bad thing. Because sometimes I'd look at the map and I would want to sit down and weep. Because we were only on peak 2 of 12.
0: Think of an EKG machine. Boop. That's the type of elevation. Up, down, up, down, up, down. Okay, we're not going to go on and on about how hard it was. I'm just saying, this is for our friends who are going to walk this.
1: Yeah.
0: You will suffer because the elevation is crazy, up and down, up and down. It's not marked.
1: There's no pubs.
0: And here's listen, all of that is doable. All of that is joyful.
1: We've done pilgrimages before.
0: The problem is this. Because it's not marked, you will be wayfinding, mm-hmm. pathfinding to the best of your ability. 90 minutes into your pathfinding, an hour and a half into your pathfinding, you suddenly get service again. You recognize a landmark that shouldn't be in front of you, and you say, oh my God.
1: A sign that says, 5 kilometers ago, you must have enjoyed Helmand Tor.
0: You think, this can't be real. So that's the real demoralizing thing is, maybe seven or eight times in the first day, we had to backtrack 1 or 2 kilometers, yeah. And it was painful.
1: So a 22-kilometer day very quickly became about 30 kilometers, which is about my limit, even on the Camino day with a tortilla and some beers.
0: No water, no snacks. I mean, we had, of course.
1: We had provisions. We had provisions, no.
0: But we always enjoy the bountiful provisions. We enjoy the bounty of the land.
1: And I've realized about myself that I cannot hike without one alcoholic beverage. At least during the day.
0: Yeah, be careful there.
1: It relieves your feet in a way.
0: It's true. But the one thing that you did mention to me, which is, of course, like all humans, we hate protein bars. Gross. Oh, yeah. That's not our thing. This is how bad it was.
1: It was a delicious protein bar.
0: You fished around in your bag and found it. And I had a bite and I thought, you know?
1: That's pretty good. It was actually, though, a good protein
0: bar. That is how bad we were. That's how bad off we were.
1: We've had that. We had that before, in fact, in March with our Camino, where our colleague, not her name on the show is not Chakra, but something like that.
0: Kunda,
1: that's right.
0: Yeah.
1: Also provided a protein bar. And everyone was like laughing at it. And then we all had like a morsel and we're like, damn, that was so good.
0: Yeah, shout out to Kunda. If you want, you can find Kunda's appearance on Neon Shrines in the archives. Mm-hmm. So we're going to take a break. But before we do here, we were suffering, lost in the desert, like the Israelites, 40 years in the desert with nothing, and we didn't even have manna. Maybe we had the manna of protein bars. And really, the absolute moment of defeat is when, you know, we're being baked in the sun, there's no shade, no cover, and, you know, you turn to me, our lips are chapped, we're just like, you know, the body parts that are exposed are sunburned. I was wearing my high-vis OSGH long sleeve, so yeah, I felt a little more protected from the sun. Yeah. And you said, you know, there's like a really famous Neolithic site, St. Brioc, around here. And I was like, who gives a shit?
1: And I was like, yeah, who does give a shit?
0: Yeah, you're like, yeah, who gives a shit?
1: And we walked about 10 more steps.
0: And you were like, ah, it's and there. Then
1: to your credit, Jojo, you were like, we should probably go.
0: Yeah, I saw it. And I was like, it's there.
1: Yeah.
0: And you were like, behind us? And I was like, yeah, apparently there was a really visible.
1: See, it's the oldest known still standing Neolithic stone.
0: And highest site in Cornwall.
1: Highest site in Cornwall.
0: Okay. So we, you know, your higher self descends, kind of elbows you in the ribs, be like, you're tired, huh? Yeah. You're a little thirsty, huh?
5: Yeah.
0: Your feet hurt?
5: Uh-huh.
0: Go back. And so, you know, we turn back and I think my higher self, all right, man, whatever. And, you know, it's like we go back and it's like
1: it's a stone in the ground.
0: Well, there's a ritual. The first is complaining about the lack of signage. It's like, what the hell? You know, yeah. How are we supposed to see?
1: Wait, there's a turnoff. There's no turnoff.
0: Okay, well, the turnoff is a stone arrow that's beaten down into the ground that you wouldn't see unless you're standing directly above it. So on that level, I do find that enjoyable. Like, I think it's there for people to have that response. Mm-hmm. But if you know where it is, you can be like, what, you didn't see it? Like, yeah, I would love to be the person.
1: Obviously the turnoff.
0: I can't wait to do it again with a group and be like, wait, you guys didn't see this?
1: You guys walked right past it.
0: You know, it is about a 9-foot-high, 16-ton stone.
1: It's a granite. It's a piece of granite.
0: I can't say more about it. And anyways, we...
1: Rectangular. You
0: know, yes, roughly. We trudge our way over there. And, you know, when you slough off your back, jump, you know, it goes on the ground, mm-hmm. you just kind of plop down. And I shit you not, listeners, mm-hmm. our health bar was immediately starting to regenerate. And within 10 minutes, Still and I are tickling each other. We're laughing.
1: We're enjoying a cookie.
0: Oh my gosh, we're having jokes. I found a little hydration packet. We are laughing our heads off, having a great time, really observing our own responses to pilgrimage and kind of getting a meta perspective on ourselves and just feeling really good and really positive about the experience and thinking, wow. This is why we do pilgrimage. This is great. Wow. We get to suffer and no one knows we're out here and we have no cell service and there's really no indication whether we'll get to Lanavet, which is where we're supposed to be tonight. How lucky are we? What? Wow. Nice work. High fives. Whatever divine entity gifted us with the cockamamie idea of starting a pilgrim confraternity. Wow. Thank you.
1: They were right the whole time.
0: My attitude is gratitude. The orgones were flowing. We loved it. I can't explain it.
1: Yeah.
0: It was a peak experience, a mini peak experience mm-hmm. here mm-hmm. Where some inner strength was summoned that we didn't think we had and they intermingled and it was just fertility incarnate. and that spirit carried us for like 45 minutes, like it was like a halo, you know, skipping and you know, us doing little impressions of each other and coming, you know. And, okay, it wasn't enough to take us to Lanavet, but there was like a perimeter. And yeah. I remember when it like wore off.
1: Yeah.
0: And I was like, oh.
1: Yeah. Boy-o. But it was enough to keep us going and to remember that we do like pilgrimage
0: yeah.
1: in some way.
0: That's right. Because
1: there was a moment I turned to and I was like, I just had a dark thought. And that thought was, what if I don't like pilgrimage?
0: So happy you told me that. That to me shows moral character.
1: I was really worried about saying it because I was
0: it
1: like,
0: shows character.
1: We put a lot of time and energy into this.
0: Yeah.
1: And now I don't like it.
0: What if I never liked
1: what
0: it?
1: What if I was lying to myself the whole time?
0: What if this has shown me the truth? That is really a... Earlier, I spoke of like a djinn. That is like a temptation
1: yeah.
0: of falling into.
1: Oh, yeah. That's a great point. That's 1,000% the temptation of Christ story, right? It's this little beastie coming in and being like, you don't need this. This mission you're on, that's, you
0: for
1: don't
0: what?
1: Need that.
0: For what?
1: But for why?
0: For what?
1: And you're cool and fun without it.
0: For me, the only response is like, all right, okay, make the argument.
1: Yeah.
0: I you know, long ago, I think in the order, we came up with this technique of just surrendering.
1: Yeah.
0: So when you find yourself in a spiritual tempest, you don't fight the wind. You let it take you up. You go through the looking glass, or
1: you laugh in the plague.
0: You get swept over to Oz. Yeah, you get swept up, and you just go with it. And so, you know, when I get these dark thoughts, I'm like, all right, well, give me the full argument. Don't hold anything back. Like, if you're going to come creeping into my psyche, don't wimp out.
1: You better have a slide deck.
0: Yeah, you grab them by the lapels. It's like, oh, you little devil shit. If I don't like pilgrimage, prove it.
1: Yeah.
0: Prove it.
1: Yeah.
0: And it's like, what? Physical discomfort? You don't think I have that all the time? You're going to need to do a little better than that. Oh, what? An exotic location? Mm-hmm. Uh-huh. What, I'm going to die out here? How awesome would that be? You're not making a case. It's just usually physical. It's usually physical discomfort.
1: Yeah, physical discomfort that, you know, quickly becomes psychological terror for me.
0: Yeah.
1: Where I'm I can't do this.
0: I'm going to get an injury.
1: Or I already have an injury.
0: Or I have an injury. Or dehydrate. Yeah, whatever. Yeah. I mean, it throws everything at you. And if you're not prepared for that, I think you can start telling yourself that story over and over and over.
1: Yeah.
0: And that story can be very compelling because, you know, there is some evidence here that you are in pain and this isn't fun and you could be going to Dickens' house, whatever.
1: Right.
0: And I think it's just so important to let those ideas come and go. It's almost like the weather, you know,
1: yeah.
0: that there will be clouds and dark skies. But following that, like, as my brother,